0: Telling Seven it's going to be an emotional evening.
1: We just want him to celebrate those last moments he gets to run out with his teammates and enjoy the adoration that he's well earned.
0: And the AFL finals continue tonight with the Blues and Cats to go head-to-head. Hawthorn took the first spot in the prelim, defeating the Dockers last night. That's the latest in news and sport.
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3: 3BA weather.
4: It's been a pretty decent, if chilly, start to our Friday, but the day going to pack it in as it goes on. The Bureau saying cloudy with a very high chance of showers. Most likely late this afternoon and evening. Light winds today and 13 is our top. Tomorrow, the very wet one, somewhere between 4 and 15 mils in your gauge, down to 9, up to 13 again. Sunday, for Dad's Day, just a shower or two lingering, only a mil, so hardly anything in it, at a top of 14. And back to work, back to school on Monday with a shower or two and 13. Currently at Learmonth, we've got 8.
2: If it's happening in Ballarat, it's on 3BA's Ballarat Today with Brett Mack.
4: Yeah, a little bit better than the half a degree we had when your alarm went off at 6 o'clock this morning. Half a degree. I told you it was fresh. It's 6 after 10. It is a Friday. We are eyeballing another weekend, and it's Ballarat Today, live and local from our Lydiard Street North studios for the next couple of hours. Nice to have you along for the journey. On it, the inaugural Grampians Barbecue Festival gets going later on today. It's going to take over Halls Gap this weekend, in fact. Organiser Kate Kirkpatrick joins me on the show. The future of air travel, it's about changing our relationship with distance and also time. Now, that's according to Ballarat Today's futurist, Kieran Murray. We'll chat that after 11 this morning. Should be interesting. Well, this one, we're going to get to Fitzy's view on the surprise sacking of Alistair Clarkson in Footy Chat today. We'll talk all things entertainment with Pete Ford, including Aussie rocker Angry Anderson, remaining in hospital. Everything crossed for Angry at the moment. And being a Friday, it's the weekly wrap. Nick Beale helps me unpack all the big stories you've probably already forgotten about, including Ballarat's winter weather stats are in, and it was wetter and warmer than normal. You probably could have guessed that. Up next, though, Legacy Week is on as we speak. They need your help. They do wonderful work supporting our veteran community. From Legacy Ballarat, Alan McKinnon joins me in studio. And he's got a very special guest, legatee, with him.
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0: Aussie stuff there, huh? Powderfinger, My Happiness, 3BA's Ballarat today. We're here thanks to Ryan's IGA and Open and Close Solutions. It's 12 after 10. Boy, there's some mighty fine organisations doing great work in our town. I'll tell you what, top of the tree would have to be Legacy. They've been supporting families of veterans here since 1926. In fact, it makes them the third oldest legacy organisation nationally. Let's reconnect with the education chair of Ballarat Legacy. It's Mr. Alan McKinnon. Alan, good to see you again. Good morning.
1: Good morning to you too, Brett.
0: Your involvement with Legacy, how long does that stretch back now?
1: I think this is my 21st or 22nd year.
0: Where would we be without our long-serving volunteers like you, Alan McKinnon? I tip my hat to you. I really do. It's astonishing. The people you support, the young people you support, the families you support, tell us about the numbers.
1: Well, we have in Ballarat, we're currently supporting 40 children, and that ranges from pre-prep, preschool, all the way through to university. We have children at primary school, children at secondary school, and young people at university. And Taylor, who is in here with us today, is a university student.
0: We'll meet Taylor in just a moment. When you say support, Alan McKinnon, what can that look like real world?
1: Well, in some cases, we provide scholarships to the junior legatees who are at university and also at secondary school. In some cases, it's providing counselling, and I have also advocated for students at schools with the student's parent. I've gone along as a support person to our mum with her child.
0: During very difficult times, I'd imagine, Ellie.
1: Well, yes. In some cases, students have experienced hardship and tragedy. So, and it does have an impact, and very often schools are not aware of it.
0: Can we bring in Taylor Ridgewell to the discussion this morning, Ellen? I know you're keen for us to meet her. And Taylor, good morning to you. Welcome to the microphone. Thank you in advance for coming in today to talk about your dad, who sadly isn't with us anymore on the eve of Father's Day. That must be even tougher. Can you tell us his story, Taylor? Celebrate his life for us?
2: Yeah, of course. Good morning, Brett. Thank you for having me. My dad was in the army, and he served as a peacekeeper in East Timor. My story actually began there. My parents met in the army.
0: Oh, did they?
2: Yes.
0: An army love story.
2: Yes.
0: Beautiful.
2: So he was really passionate about the army, and I carry that with me now, the honour of having someone who put their life on the line for their Australia and our family.
0: Mm. He's been gone 11 years now. Do you still think of him basically every single day?
2: Yes, of course, yeah, and I hold him to a really high regard. I have a lot of respect for what he did for our country.
0: He was a peacekeeper?
2: Yes, a peacekeeper in East Timor.
0: Did he tell you much about what he did?
2: Not so much. I was 10 when he passed away. We were a bit premature for those conversations, but yeah. I have a lot of stories from mum and other family members.
0: Yeah. And is that kind of a joyous moment to relive those stories of your dad, or are they all tinged with sadness? What's that like?
2: No, not all tinged with sadness, no. I have a lot of respect, as I said, and the honour of being a child of someone who would do that, the selflessness for their country, and I think he really enjoyed it.
0: Yeah. I know you were only a little girl when he passed away, but can you tell us what that was like at that point in time for you and your family?
2: Yeah, sure. I was 10 and my little brother was 5, so it really rocked our world being two little kids, but Legacy really held us up. Not only financially, but mostly as a sense of community and that family rallying around us at that time.
0: Your dad's mental health was not great. Did you notice that as a little girl?
2: No, I didn't. Looking back, there was no red flags from me at all.
0: And you've had just Legacy sort of swoop in and pick you up and look after you for years, and they're still in your corner right now. I understand you're a first-year education student, Taylor, at ACU?
2: Yes, I am. Yeah, I've gone back after a few years in agriculture to study teaching, which has been a big change for me, and the financial and emotional support from Legacy has really made that possible.
0: Yeah, I think we can all sort of picture the financial support. That's probably an easy one, but picturing the emotional support or understanding what that looks like from Alan and the team at Legacy, can you talk us through that?
2: Yeah, sure. So they hold a lot of camps throughout Australia, uniting children who have either had parents who have given their lives or their health serving Australia. And those camps are really a way to show that you're not alone, and that was a big part of growing up. Went to a lot of camps in Wollongong. They hold camps in the snow, and they have a family camp in Sovereign Hill here in Ballarat.
0: Do they really?
2: Once a year, yeah. So that support has been incredible, and now connecting Legacy and the Student Veteran Society at ACU, I feel incredibly supported coming from the family that I'm in.
0: Yeah, can you talk us through the Student Veteran Society, which you're a member of? What's its aim?
2: Sure. So they're the bridge between the Australian Defence Force and ACU. So they're making it possible for people who have served or have been in the Defence Force to come back to uni, which can be a really intimidating step for a lot of people who maybe didn't finish high school or for any of those sort of reasons. But they're also looking after family, which I'm really grateful for. We have a lot of students who have parents or grandparents who were in the Defence Force, and they've really held me up this semester and this year, and I'm looking forward to it.
0: It's like another family on top of your family,
2: yes,
0: by the
2: correct.
0: Sounds of it.
2: Yeah. Correct, it is.
0: Taylor, can you imagine life without the support of Legacy?
2: No, I don't think I can. The amount of support they gave to me and my family, as I said, financially was big through secondary school and now university, but mainly just knowing that someone's in your corner, someone has seen what you're going through, they're helping other families going through the same thing. It's really supporting, and I don't think we would have got through it without Legacy.
0: Gee, Alan McKinnon, the future is bright when we meet people like Taylor Regwell, isn't it, eh? What an impressive young woman.
1: She is. She's one out of the box. She's one out of the box. She really is. She's articulate, confident, and has really set goals on what she wants to be, and she's really working towards those goals.
0: Mm. Alan, supporting Taylor, supporting those other legatees that you referred to before, it sounds expensive. How do you fund all the work?
1: Well, currently coming to a close with Badge Week, that's one way of that we support our beneficiaries. With the students, I've been fairly successful in getting scholarships through Legacy Australia, and Taylor is currently, she was awarded what's called an Australia and Children's Veterans Scholarship this year, and it's worth $15,000 over 3 years. So, and there's a formal presentation to her and another Ballarat junior legatee in September.
0: Gee, that's a significant lick of cash, isn't it, eh? Taylor, you obviously understand the importance of Legacy Week and the fundraising. If you had a message for the Ballarat community to back Legacy, they've been doing it since 1926, what would you say?
2: I think I'd say that Legacy is totally not-for-profit. They don't take anything out of this. People like Alan and the whole Ballarat community at Legacy are volunteers. So really making this possible is the donations that we're given through institutions, but also the badges and the teddy bears, and they make such a difference. And for families like mine who have been so generously given things from Legacy, like, yeah, it's really important that we support these organisations. And, yeah, it'd be surprising how much a $5 badge would go towards that.
0: There you go. If you've got a spare $5 and you skyrocket today. I think we know where you should be investing it. So drop in and see them at Legacy House in Ballarat.
1: Taylor and I are selling up at Bunnings, Creswick Road this morning. Yes, but
0: there we go. Yeah. You could get a bit of a celebrity teddy bear signing with you, Taylor.
1: Buy a badge as well as a drill.
0: You've thought of it all. Or you can go to the website legacy.com.au. Making a real world difference here in Ballarat. We're proud of the work of you and the team at Legacy, Alan McKillen and Taylor Ridgewell. Thanks so much for sharing your story on Ballarat Today. 80s hits you love.
3: 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Hey Jude, don't let me down. 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

0: Ballarat's own 3BA, the cars from the late 70s. Let's go. The kind of tune you can hear from 6 o'clock tomorrow morning as we give you better music and more of it all weekend. It's all thanks to Experience the Roy Orbison Story, the ultimate tribute to a music legend, live at the Wendouree Centre for Performing Arts, Saturday week, the 12th, 7:30. Book now. Footy chat with the coach just around the corner. Right now, though, time to welcome back to the program Australia's number one entertainment reporter, Mr. Peter Ford. Morning, Pete.
1: G'day, Brett. Good to talk to you.
0: Great to have you back on Ballarat today, Peter Ford. And starting our chat today on a bit of a sad note with the death of a famous writer, Gloria Steinem.
1: Yes, well, she was, you know, very much a face and a voice of, I suppose, the women's lib movement of the 60s and 70s. And she was a journalist by profession and created the magazine called Ms. She was very much part of a group of women who didn't necessarily know each other, who rose up around the same time, like Germaine Greer, Australia's own, now living quite happily in Castlemaine. And I guess in a musical sense, Helen Reddy, Australia's own, gave that great anthem of I Am Woman. Mm. But certainly Gloria, through her writing and activism, made a difference in the world. And I don't think, you know, most of us are going to die. Probably 99% of us are going to die. We might have lived good lives, but we're not going to be able to say we made a difference in the world. Mm. But someone like her absolutely can, because they just made a huge change. I mean, it's very hard to even contemplate now that women didn't have equal rights in the 60s and 70s and into the 80s. I mean, it's just, it's hard to really get your head around it. I know things are still not perfect, but they're certainly a lot better, and a lot better because of people like Gloria Steinem. But one thing I would point out to you, if you've got Netflix, they have a series that they call Famous Last Words, and they do interviews with very famous people. There's no publicity attached to it, but they do these interviews with very famous people, which will not be seen until after they've died.
0: Oh.
1: And Gloria Steinem has done one of those, and just a couple of hours ago, only 2 or 3 hours after her death was announced, they've dropped it. So that's the last interview that she ever did, on the proviso that it would not be seen until after she's gone.
0: There we go. Rest in peace, Gloria Steinem, and worth a look on Netflix. Let's talk Aussie rocker Angry Anderson this morning, Pete. He remains in hospital.
1: Yes, well, I'm a bit worried about Angry. I'm hearing things are very serious, actually. A number of family members have flown over there to be with him. So what we do know, they confirmed that he had a cardiac arrest, and it would seem that was back on August the 8th. In Germany. They'd done a concert in Germany. They had a night off. Then the next night was in Belgium. That was cancelled. So it seems in the middle there, that's where it happened. And obviously, if you've been in hospital since August 8th, and we're now into September, things are obviously very, very serious. So, you know, those old rockers are pretty tough old things. They're, you know, tough as old boots. But at the same time, they usually put their, you know, bodies through a lot through the years.
0: Yeah.
1: So fingers crossed, you know, it's not over till it's over. But certainly I'm hearing things are very serious.
0: Everything crossed for Angry Anderson. Let's talk Celine Dion now, Peter, and the countdown is on to her comeback shows.
1: Yeah, so we've got another just 8 days to go until that first comeback show, but she's in Paris, she's rehearsing. There's an incredible merchandise store they've just opened up at the famous Galeries Lafayette, the famous department store in Paris. And look, fingers crossed this is going to be great. You know, I love comeback stories. I'm just a little bit worried that it's too much too soon, because she hasn't sung for 6 years. She hasn't really sung in any concert way for 6 years. And of course she had that terrible disease, I guess technically she's still got it, called stiff person's syndrome.
0: Yeah.
1: And she was able to get medications, and she admits this, that other people can't get, and she seems to be in good shape again. But, you know, the problem with Celine is that her catalogue of music requires the big finish, you know, the big note.
0: Yeah.
1: There's no kind of shortcuts around it. You either can do it or you can't do it. And I just hope that she is well enough to do it. But you know, they must have obviously gone and got a lot of medical advice, because the insurance company wouldn't be insuring it if they didn't believe she was capable of fulfilling it. So, you know, I love great comeback stories, and show business has a lot of them. And I'm really hopeful that Celine's is going to be another one of those.
0: And is she on her way to Australia for the John Farnham tribute?
1: No, no, she's not coming here for that. It's a pre-recorded or a live cross, I'm not sure. But that's an interesting thing, too, where the cinemas are going to be showing that on the night now. You can, if you can't afford to go, or it's sold out, which I think it is now anyway, you can actually go to the cinema and watch it.
0: Yeah, not on telly.
1: No, not on telly at this stage anyway, no.
0: Yeah, okay. Pete, let's wrap up today. I couldn't believe it when you sent me this piece of information. It's 20 years ago today that the great Steve Irwin passed away.
1: Yeah, it's one of those sort of where were you when you heard the news moments, isn't it? And I know for me, I was in my office in Melbourne at home and, you know, I think it was about 2:30, heading towards 3 o'clock. The phone calls started coming in, but of course, there was no confirmation at that time. And part of the reason why they weren't wanting to provide any confirmation is because Terry and the kids were doing a hiking expedition at Cradle Mountain in Tasmania and had no phone reception, so they didn't know. So they were desperately trying to get them to Launceston and get them on a charter flight back to Queensland, which they did. And I think it was around about 3:30, 4 o'clock that they may have released that news. But it was one of those ones, it seemed hard to believe, you know, because he's so over the top and so much energy, and you don't expect those people to go, certainly not at a relatively young age. But if you look at it now, I guess the one positive you could draw upon it is that Terry has done an amazing job keeping the business going, and the two kids, Bindi and Robert, have turned out to be fine, well-adjusted young people with great careers themselves. And you know, they honour their father by doing that. So it's of course a sad story, but seemingly, you know, things have really gone okay for the Irwins, I'm sure, in amongst all the sadness.
0: And his legend just continues to grow, Peter, doesn't it?
1: It does. You know, a funny way, Brad, he was actually, I think, bigger in America and other parts of the world than he was here.
0: Yeah.
1: Maybe we kind of thought of him as a bit too over the top, a bit too daggy. But in America, every time I went to America, I'd switch on a late night show and he'd be on it.
0: Yes.
1: So, you know, I always thought that's odd. I think maybe towards before he died, maybe a year or two before that, Australians began to embrace him a bit more. But I think prior to that, I don't say we hated him, but I just don't think we recognised how powerful and how popular he was right around the world.
0: Yeah, too true. 20 years ago today, my goodness. Peter Ford is Australia's number one entertainment reporter. Pete, have a great weekend when we get there. We'll catch you next week.
1: Thank you, Brett. See you then.
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0: What a lead into this young man, hey? You ain't seen nothing yet, you better believe it. As we introduce three-time VFL Premiership winning coach with the North Ballarat Roosters, North Ballarat Hall of Famer, VFL life member and VFA, VFL games coached, record holder, it can only be one man, Mr. Jared Fitzgerald. Fitzy, welcome back to the microphone.
1: And welcome back to you too, Brett. You've soldiered on pretty well. That risk that we might have had to tap you on the shoulder and say, hey, listen, we'll have to manage you again.
0: McDonald managed.
1: Where's Frank?
0: I like
1: Ian
0: that.
1: Ian Clark.
0: Thank you, Frank, for filling in for the last three Fridays. So it is nice to be back and talking footy with you, Fitzy. I want to talk to you about Clarko. I want to talk to you about Pendlebury. I want to talk to you about last night.
1: Oh, yeah.
0: The Hawks.
1: They ain't seen nothing net over there.
0: No, that's right. 33 points over in the Wild West in the rain.
1: We ain't seen them beaten over there till
0: too
1: last
0: true.
1: Night.
0: Too true. What did you make of it?
1: I was intrigued by, I think it was round nine, Brett. Hawthorn went over there and played them. And at three-quarter time, Hawthorn were about 19 points clear after being a little bit further clear at times during the day. What I noticed that day was the ability of the Hawthorn smaller forwards to get over the back of the taller Freo defenders. That happened a lot last night. That particular game, which if I'm right and it was round nine, Gunson got hurt in the second half and played very little footy in the second half after kicking six goals, I think, at the first. He looked like he was going to kick a heap. Mm. And the other significant player to get hurt that night was Barras, big key forward who could always handle sort of the biggest big key defender, who could always handle the biggest key forward for Freo, who's Tracy, who's their most dominant, most dangerous, imposing forward. So I thought that showed a little bit of a benchmark back then that Freo could be vulnerable. Mind you, Hawthorn had to play very, very well to beat them. Hawthorn did play very, very well, and now it's tipped the sort of the entire finals campaign on its end and put a lot of pressure on Freo.
0: You must be looking forward to the Cats and the Blues tonight.
1: I am. How was the crowd last night over in Perth, Brett? It was close to 60,000. I think they had 62,000 there when they had the COVID premiership when Melbourne won it. Mm. That's a huge crowd, and the noise in that stadium with 50,000 to 60,000 is like the MCG with 90,000.
0: Yeah, didn't intimidate the Hawkers though, did it? They got the job done.
1: There's a big crowd there again tonight, of course.
0: Can we talk about Clarko now, Fitz? Just talking to you off air about Alistair Clarkson's surprise sacking. You weren't overly surprised when you heard the news.
1: No, because sometimes you look at short-term things, Brett, but you need to look beyond just short-term things. I thought North Melbourne, and you'd know yourself as a North Melbourne person, North Melbourne's last game against a very, very weakened and really troubled Sydney, North Melbourne were awful that day.
0: Opportunity lost. I was so disappointed with them.
1: Yeah, so was I. I had a good look at it. I thought two things. I wanted to see how Sydney would recover or manage what they'd been through. And then also then think, heck, can North Melbourne continue to perhaps go into the pre-season with a real spring in their step and by having a big win against Sydney, which are normally hard to beat up there. But they were dreadful, North Melbourne. And that would worry me as a coach, Brett. I sort of look at it from a coaching viewpoint. If, as it appears as though, the players are checked out and they're already off on their holidays, that's a bad sign for the coach that he couldn't rouse them around for, come on, lads, as of Sunday or Monday, you're done. Let's have one more go at this. Let's just roll up their sleeves and we'll knock this mob off and that'll be great for everyone around our club. Mm. He couldn't rouse a thing out of that mob that day. They were awful. And then I suspect that he was getting feedback about some concerns people were having with the rate of progress. Why were those concerns? Things like some confusion about the game plan. Was it a bit too much about what had worked at Hawthorn and not where the game was headed now? Because not only do you want to stay up with the game, Brett, if you can, you try and stay
0: ahead
1: in front
0: of it. Yeah.
1: And that's where the very good coaches can do it. And also, I coached against Alistair. Alistair had Werribee in 2002. I know it was a long, long time ago, but essentially as coaches, you don't change your DNA, how you manage your people, the way you teach, instruct, etc., that remains pretty well part of your core. The game changes, and therefore you must change how you view the game. But there's a little, perhaps a little bit micromanagement style, autocratic, my way or the highway. I'm not quite sure what it is, but it was beginning, I think, to wear some people out.
0: So we could have lost the players. I've heard that comment. You believe that could be true?
1: And if you do lose the players, I tend to think that's the end of you.
0: Yeah.
1: Because that's your relationships with your, particularly your leaders. If that relationship breaks down, you're in serious trouble. I'm not quite sure whether you can redeem that. But also then perhaps Alistair wanted a guarantee beyond a year. The club couldn't give him that, and then maybe then a snowball from there. But I was refreshed by the press conference. I thought it was nice to have a lot less spin for a change, get some truth and honesty. And I thought that the chair of the club, Sonia, and Todd Viney were trying to be as honest as they could, and letting us know some of the inner thinkings about why they had made such a dramatic decision.
0: Of course, Todd Viney and Alistair Clarkson mates. You think that's going to take a while to repair, Coach. Who's next? One of the legends of the game, you know, a Simpson or a Longmire, or are they going to go like a Josh Fraser, a bit more of a youthful approach?
1: Yeah, I think it'll be something that'll be now raised. If I call it the Messiah, Brett, you know, it's when, you know, the previous great coach becomes available, as they clearly courted Alistair 4 years ago, and it was a great coup, and I thought at the time it was.
0: I did too, because Essendon were after him at the same time.
1: Absolutely, as a North Melbourne person, and I think a lot of other North Melbourne people would have been happy that Alistair was appointed, provided some stability and real hope. So what have we had? We've had Dennis Pagan at Carlton, Michael Malthouse, Carlton. We've obviously had now Alistair coming to North Melbourne. We've got Damien Hardwick up at the Gold Coast. You know, I think the jury's out there. Ross Lyon at St Kilda, the jury's out there. So is the previously great coach, now Adam Simpson, premiership coach at the West Coast Eagle, doing a great job in the media, John Longmire, premiership coach from Sydney, they're both ex-North Melbourne people and wonderful North Melbourne people. Will they go back to that sort of style, or will they just open up to the next best layer of assistant coaches and find maybe the next Stephen King or whoever?
0: That's what you're leaning towards?
1: When they keep saying about the modern-day coach who understands the modern game, how far out of the game have you been before you then don't fit that criteria? So I think the other thing, Brett, will be invariably when a club makes such a significant decision to terminate the coach, then they'll invariably go in a completely different direction from that type of coach. So it won't be someone as micromanaging as Alistair. It might be someone who's less autocratic than Alistair. Might be someone who's a little bit more leadership style around it's all of us, not just my way or the highway. There'll be a significant change in the style of the coach. Now, what that looks like, we're not sure, because we said last week in this program that not one cap fits all. Just because you've been a great coach somewhere else doesn't necessarily mean you'll be a very good coach at that club.
0: Great analysis from our coach, Jared Fitzgerald, on 3BA's Footy Chat. Fitzy, can we move on this morning and talk the game's record holder, Scott Pendlebury, 442 matches under his belt. He's not done yet. Heading to the Gold Coast on a four-year player-coach arrangement. Do you like this?
1: I do. Yeah, I do. I know that it's the timing of it, but the game moves so quickly these days that, you know, Collingwood have the heartbreak in losing a game without being able to, for old memory, not being able to convert. They're outplayed most of the night, and to their credit, how they hung in there. It's just a thorough endorsement of the quality of the spirit of Collingwood. They have a real go. I was there. So what do we work out? I was pleased, two things. One, that Scott Pendlebury clearly wants to coach, Brett. We've had a lot of ex-champions of the game over the last few years who have accepted media roles, not coaching. So Pendles is prepared to leave the comfort zone and go up there and begin his apprenticeship towards ultimately being where we all think he'll end up, and that's a senior head coach of an AFL club. Go away from Collingwood to learn a different style. I think it makes sense for the professional development of Scott Pendlebury.
0: What about on field, though? Too old? Something to offer still?
1: That'll be hard to know. Yeah, there's a few times I've seen him play and I think he's still very, very good. And there's some other times you think, oh, Godfather time's getting near there, Pendles. You would think that next year, home games, I still think he would be looked to still play. But the Father Time would be knocking pretty well.
0: Mm. A couple of quick topics before we wrap in a couple of minutes, Fitz. Wild card round. How did you rate it? Should it be here to stay?
1: Yeah, for sure. And I know we've got the very, very best scenario with big Melbourne clubs playing in front of huge audiences.
0: 179,000 spectators combined.
1: Oh, yeah, and imagine the TV audience, Brett.
0: Yeah, huge.
1: With the numbers of people screens watching it. Mm. Now, if we had Greater Western Sydney playing Sydney...
0: Could have been different. Yeah. Very different.
1: I think you can fiddle around with, was it a final or not? I was at the Collingwood game and the Dogs. And yeah, as soon as you walked in the door, you said, hang on, I don't know whether you're going to call it, but it's a final.
0: It felt that way, didn't
1: so
0: it?
1: So you could say it's a play. I call it more of a play-in. Mm. What that did, Brett, was provide hope for a lot more teams at the end of the year than what we had traditionally been able to provide. And without the wild card or the play-in round, we wouldn't have had the most informed team in the competition, Carlton. We wouldn't have had them playing.
0: Great point.
1: And so therefore...
0: Hard to argue with.
1: Yeah, that's right. Yeah, so it's created a little bit of purpose towards the end of the year with games that perhaps wouldn't have had purpose. So I think we can live with it. We're just the last time we changed the final system, Brett, was 1994. So wow. We don't change it much.
0: Yeah, okay.
1: And I think it's going to be something that we'll watch over the years, and there's going to be times when it doesn't quite have the effect that it had this year, but it was certainly a great way to start.
0: Off to a cracking start. 3BA footy's got a cracker from the City Oval, 1 o'clock tomorrow. I know you've been behind Sebas this year. You'll be heading to the game, coach. Sebas v Ballarat. The Borough knocked off North by 4. The Swans Melton by 33. Sets up an enticing clash tomorrow.
1: It will be a terrific clash, yeah. So, Tony Lockyer coaching Sebastopol is one of the boys who I've coached over the years who are now coaching. Mm-hmm. In fact, I've got quite a few of my boys that I've coached playing in finals at the moment, so it's been a nice week chatting away to those lads, all asking different sort of questions about how would you handle this, coach, and what would you do if you were in this scenario, and I thoroughly enjoy it. So, I'll be sitting there in the stand at the City Oval tomorrow and watching the game, and of course I coached Ashley Baker as well, and he's in his last little bit of time at Ballarat, so there's going to be plenty of intrigue. And last week's game between Sebastopol and North Ballarat was a wonderful game of community level football. It had everything that you would like, so I know the conditions tomorrow might be a little bit challenging.
0: Forecast isn't great.
1: Yeah, it's not great, but if you can get along, if you can't, well, then have a listen to the coverage on 3BA because it's a very, very good coverage. The commentators know the players.
0: Agreed.
1: You've got the very good special comments. You've got people who are invested in the local football who know it well, and who can articulate it.
0: 3BA footy thanks to D2E Gym. From Delacombe to Wenderee, you're never too far from a D2E. That is Footy Chat with the coach, Fitz. We'll catch you next week.
1: Thanks, Brett.
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4: Definitely.
5: 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D-E-F-I-N-I-T-E-L-Y. 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
4: 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D-E-F-I. I'm going to get fired. 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
13: Good morning, I'm Gareth Thompson with your local news update. The CFA was called to Bungaree this morning after a large amount of glass bottles smashed onto the Western Highway. The incident involving a truck forcing the closure of one of the Melbourne-bound lanes and a clean-up effort. The circumstances of the crash not yet known. A huge boon for local rail passengers from this Sunday. It comes as both the Maryborough and Ararat lines will finally get access to Tap and Go. It means you'll no longer have to buy a paper or e-ticket for those stretches of the V line and can tap on with your bank card or a phone. And a special opportunity for Alfreton Primary School students who were given the chance to see the AFL Premiership Cup up close. The visit was part of a tour which is travelling to clubs and communities across Australia ahead of the AFL final series, giving kids and adults alike a chance to learn about footy history and heritage. The tour will visit every state and territory before ending at the MCG for the grand final.
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12: Morning, I'm Jackie Lim. Two more Australians have been found safe in Nepal. It takes the total number of Aussies who remain unaccounted for in the flood-stricken region down to 36. Treasurer Jim Chalmers telling the ABC a desperate search continues.
14: I can confirm that two more Australians were located overnight. That would be a huge relief to the loved ones of these two Australians who've been located. But we still have very serious concerns for the 36 Australians that we haven't been able to locate yet.
12: One of Australia's leading economists says there's no quick fix for the housing crisis. NAB's Sally Auld warns affordability challenges could take a generation to sort out, with supply shortages continuing to push prices out of reach. The comments come as NAB predicts house prices across the capital cities could decline by around 7%. State and territory governments are preparing to challenge proposed changes to private health insurance rebates for those over 65. It sparked fears thousands will drop their insurance altogether, increasing pressure on already stretched public hospitals. Health ministers are meeting in Sydney today. And Father's Day is this Sunday, and ANZ has revealed around $750 million will be spent on dads this weekend. Matt Bowen from ING tells Seven cinema tickets and dining out are among the popular choices this year.
15: Bookstores and news agencies, they're up 25% on Father's Day weekend last year, so plenty of books being given out for dad, maybe some lotto tickets as well. Takeaway alcohol, that was up about 20%.
2: Metrol, better service, better advice, better building solutions.
12: In sport, Jai Arrow says he's looking forward to running out for his 100th NRL match tonight. He'll lead the Bunnies out for their final home and away clash against the Roosters. Switching codes, and the Cats and Blues do battle tonight in the AFL's first elimination final. And Nick Kyrgios has accepted a 1-month ban for testing positive to cocaine, given he was initially suspended in August for failing a drug test at an ATP tournament in June. He'll be allowed to compete again from today. The penalty was reduced for agreeing to enter a treatment program. That's the latest in news and sport.
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0: samples holding Ballarat today. The Bureau saying cloudy, very high chance of showers. Most likely late this afternoon and into tonight. Light winds and 13 is our max. Good footy weather, kind of, sort of, tomorrow. Showers forecast 4 to 15 mils. 13 is the top. Let's hope they stay away to a degree for the finals action in the Ballarat and Central Highlands Leagues. On Sunday, for Dad's Day, just a shower or two, only up to a mil, so you can almost put a line through it, a top of 14. Then on Monday, a shower or two and 13. Currently at Alfreton, we've jumped up a couple. It's now 10.
1: If it's happening in Ballarat, it's on 3BA's Ballarat Today with Brett Mack.
0: Here we are already, hour two of this Friday edition of the show, the Happy Friday edition. On it, this will make you happy. The inaugural Grampians Barbecue Festival takes over the beautiful township of Halls Gap this Father's Day. It's not too late to get your tickets. We'll chat to event organiser Kate Kirkpatrick on the program today. Being a Friday, it's got to be the weekly wrap with Nick Beale. All the big stories you've probably already forgotten about, including Ballarat's winter weather stats. They are in, and it was wet, wet, wet, to sum it up in 3 weeks. Words. Up next, though, the future of air travel. This is going to be interesting. It's about changing our relationship with distance and time. With some big picture thinking, it can only be one man. From Foresight Lane, it's Ballarat Today's futurist, Kieran Murray. Next.
1: 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You can contact Brett right now via our shows page at 3ba.com.au.

0: Boys, early 80s, classic, The China Girl. 3BA's Ballarat today. Hope your Friday's going okay on a morning that's kind of looking okay over the city at the moment. We'll take it, Mother Nature. Thank you. Before the rains arrive. Right-ho, strap yourself in as we look at the future of flying. This is a great topic to talk to this young man about. He heads up Foresight Lane in Ballarat. He's our futurist on the program. It's Mr. Kieran Murray here. Good morning to you, Kieran.
1: Good morning, Brett. You must have had Fitz in again, did you? He's about the only other one that calls me a young man anymore.
0: That happens when you get to our vintage, I think you'll find, Kieran.
1: Yeah.
0: Hey, well, now we're going to be looking at the future of flying today and the two big shifts. I think at the moment you kind of think of sitting in that little metal tube and your eyes roll back in your head and you think about losing feeling in your backside, etc. But what needs to happen is we need to make distance disappear and we need to transform the experience of being in the air. So these are the big shifts you're looking at, Kieran.
1: Yeah. So these are the two of the things that, as you say, move the way we think about flying completely. And this is where a lot of the effort is going in terms of flying and in terms of thinking about reimagining what's possible.
0: So when we talk about how fast we fly at the moment, what does that look like?
1: So what we're really talking about is moving from, a long-haul aircraft cruises around 900 kilometres an hour at the moment. So, Melbourne to London still takes around a full day.
0: Yeah.
1: But there's a serious technological path that's emerging that's towards sort of subsonic to supersonic to hypersonic and then potentially suborbital. We're not going to go to suborbital today, Brett. We might save that for a special edition another time, But supersonic's the next step in the path.
0: Yeah, that's an interesting one too, because of course, if we go back, I think a couple of decades, that was actually a real thing. I think everyone remembers that supersonic boom, the noise.
1: Yeah, and this is one of the really interesting things around this, can we make distance disappear? So the technology's there to start to look at how we go to really, game-changing speeds, but it's not just about speed, it's actually noise. So NASA's been doing some experimentation. What they really want to be able to demonstrate is that they can replace the traditional explosive sonic boom with a much quieter sonic thump. We move from a boom to a thump. But what this does, Brett, is it makes it acceptable to people on the ground. So it changes the regulatory environment. So instead of, so supersonic can go over populated areas at more times of the day. So it's really about opening up both the ability to get to that speed first, but then to do that speed with a thump instead of a boom. And then we're going to talk a little bit later about, how do you provide the energy to do all of that?
0: Yeah.
1: So the engineering challenges there, and then you've got some other challenges that we might quickly move into later. But, this is moving from a 22-hour journey from Sydney to London to a six-hour flight. That's where supersonic starts to get us.
0: Can you imagine it? That is the Ballarat Today phrase of the day from Kieran Murray, the sonic thump. I love it. So that's the speed, Kieran. Then there's the experience. If you think about it, the aircraft...
1: But hang on, Brett. You forgot the hypersonic. That's the next stage.
0: What does hypersonic look like?
1: All right. This is Mach 5 or faster.
0: Okay.
1: Genuinely changes the game. So this is at the radical edges, but they're already looking at this technology. So this is how we go, 6 hours, that's still too long. I can't be hassled with you. This is when I want to be in London in 1 to 2 hours.
0: Oh, come
1: so
0: on.
1: Not a near-term prediction, but it's the outer edges. The technology trajectory is actually there. Enormous engineering challenge because you've got extreme heat, propulsion, materials, fuels, atmospheric flight all in there. But, if you think about it, the first century of aviation, it was about how do you make flight possible and then how do you make it economically viable for a lot of people to go. But the next century could be about making distance almost irrelevant, and that's when we start moving into that Mach 5 technology.
0: Hypersonic.
1: Now we can get to your experience stuff, right?
0: Yeah, well, look, I've just come back from a trip to Vanuatu where we got to the island a day late. So, look, the experience wasn't great, and you get thinking about the cabin, and I was thinking, not much has changed since I was a boy when it comes to these things.
1: No, that's right. So really, remarkably little in the basic concept. There's a seat, there's an aisle, there's a seat, there's tray tables, there's overhead lockers. But what if it was much more dynamic than that? And there's two developments that are already kind of credible. airplanes are thinking about how they're changing it, and then we've got a bit of a radical one if we get time for it as well.
0: So this is about maybe looking at planes becoming a better hotel.
1: That's right. So designing more around sleep, well-being, privacy and personal space rather than simply getting as many people as possible from A to B. So, you know, we're starting to see Qantas play with their Project Sunrise. Air New Zealand has got this Skynest, which is looking at how they do that in economy. So we're really only seeing the experimental edges of this. But the question doesn't become, as you say, how comfortable is your seat? It becomes, what do you want to do with the 8 or 12 hours you're in the air?
0: Okay, so I might want to treat it as a hotel. I might want to treat it as an office. I might want to relax and just lounge around, or I might want to be entertained. So what you'd choose your airline on the experience you want.
1: Yeah, or the flights or the section of the air flight. But this leads in a little bit to this second kind of theme that's starting to emerge. Very early days, but this is when the cabin changes around you.
0: Oh, so, yes, please.
1: This is credible to the, you know, it's a little bit imaginative, but at the moment, the cabin's essentially fixed for the whole journey.
0: Yeah.
1: But imagine if it was reconfigurable. So takeoff, you've got your conventional seats. You can get a lot of people in. But after takeoff, the space changes. So your seat becomes a bed or a desk, or two seats become a smaller private space. Families can get a shared space. The business traveller heads into a quieter workspace. There's people that want to sleep. But it becomes more programmable rather than a fixed room. And so you don't necessarily need to redesign the entire aircraft every time either. Like, you've got modular furniture, smart materials, robotics is starting to make this more possible, increasingly sophisticated cabin systems. So it can perform different functions throughout a flight.
0: So instead of the airline saying, Mr. McDonald, where do you want to sit? They're saying to me, what do you want to get out of this flight?
1: Absolutely, and they're also hopefully not getting you there a day late, too, Brett. That is important.
0: that would be nice. Now, Kieran Murray, because you like to challenge the norm and challenge the future, you've also come up with a bit of a counter-trend here. Talk us through this.
1: Yeah, well, this is just like we were just saying before off-air. Like, we need to puncture the balloon a little bit in terms of all of our expectations. Because one way to think about how this might play out really is that there's a really important tension here. So the future isn't necessarily everybody gets a dramatically better experience, but it may really be premium, you know, those who can really afford the premium experience versus those who are really able to access extreme efficiency. So there might be the split. Some passages, all of those things we talked about, more space, privacy, beds, you know, the cabins that move around. But for others, highly efficient aircraft, more passengers, increasingly automated. But that's the difference in the experience. And clearly that's all, you know, the key driver of that is going to be how much moolah you've got in your pocket, Brett.
0: Yeah, well, that's right. You talk about premiumisation. Try saying that three times quickly. How are we all going to afford that? I guess some of us simply are not.
1: Yeah, and I think this is the thing, though, remembering every time you start to reconfigure or redesign something that's been set for a long time, you do have to have people to pay for that experimentation. You know, it's always more costly earlier to do that, but sometimes what we've seen is those trends then start to get democratised. So even those of us with less moolah in the pocket can start to benefit because it becomes cheaper for airlines to actually deliver that experience to more people.
0: So, Kieran,
1: alongside the technological advancements making that possible.
0: Yeah, well, that's kind of where I was headed. The engineers are building these things. They're making the tech possible. What about the energy? What about the power? What do we have to start thinking about there?
1: Yeah, so this is really obviously a key kind of issue associated with this. So the enormous challenge, so sustainable aviation fuel is one of the major near-term decarbonisation strategies. And so 2026 is expected to be around 2.4 million tonnes. But, you know, if we start talking about where we need to be to bring some of these things to life, like that's 500 million tonnes that's predicted to need to be needed by 2050. So the scale of the challenge isn't simply can we invent a sustainable fuel, but can we produce hundreds of millions of tonnes of it economically? So that it's not just, you know, oh, we can get there, but we can't do it a lot of it. We really need to be able to produce it at scale.
0: So forget weighing your bag to make sure it's under 7 kilos. The focus ahead of us might be the plane of the future may not feel like a plane at all.
1: Absolutely. Wouldn't that be nice?
0: Wouldn't it be nice and getting there on time? Kieran Murray, we love your work at Foreside Lane. Thanks for your time on the show.
1: Brilliant. Thanks, Brett.
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0: This segment is an advertising feature.
1: Well, it is bold, it is wild, and it is most definitely smoking. It's the inaugural Grampians Barbecue Festival. It's bringing the heat to Halls Gap this Father's Day weekend. In fact, it gets going later on today. Let's find out about the festival, the very first one, with organiser Kate Kirkpatrick. Good morning to you, Kate.
2: Good morning, Brett.
1: I've dragged you away from putting up bunting this morning, right?
2: The glamorous life and the vet manager, hey? Yeah.
1: Goes hand in hand. Hey, where did the idea come for this festival? It sounds like a ripper.
2: It certainly is. So there's Damon Henriksen from Flame Brothers Restaurant in Halls Gap and Adrian Mannikin from Absolute Outdoors and myself sitting around a table a few months ago, and let's put on a barbecue festival for Halls Gap, and here we are.
1: It wasn't over a Shiraz of Grampians descent, was it?
2: Finest. No, it's over some brisket, I think, and Damon's like, I've always had an idea, and so we're like, right, let's do it, and so thanks to a lot of amazing partners, so here we are.
1: So, Kate, we've got some of Australia's leading pitmasters, and in fact, some internationals descending on Halls Gap.
2: That's right, we've got a great team. So part of the festival is a sanctioned Australian Barbecue Alliance and State Cook-Off Association Pitmaster Challenge. So we've got teams competing that are coming in from across the border in SA, over from America even, and yeah, some amazing world and Australian champions that are descending on Halls Gap in the next few hours.
1: And tell us about the prizes that are up for grabs.
2: So they're competing for over $13,000 in prize money and taking out the inaugural Grampians Barbecue Festival champion, which is really super exciting. So they'll be cooking all weekend, and that's part of the beauty. It's people can just wander through the Pitmaster Lane and check out what they're doing, get some tips. Maybe they're interested in barbecue themselves and wanting to learn.
1: I can almost smell it from here, Kate.
2: Yes, I know. We can't wait.
1: Oh, it's going to be magnificent. I love the name of the Australian pitmaster, who I think is the Aussie champion at the moment, Jimmy Brisket. But they all kind of adopt these cute names, right?
2: They do. We've got Dusty Q's and Aussie Offset Smokers and Grubalicious. And so, there's quite a group coming out. We're really thankful that they're supporting the first one here for Western Victoria.
1: So, Kate, across Saturday and Sunday, you've kind of got an event village going on in Halls Gap. Is that right?
2: That's right. We're set up within the Halls Gap Recreation Reserve, the cricket oval here. So we bring everything into sight and create an amazing festival village with gates opening 11 o'clock tomorrow morning.
1: But if you want to get going early, the self-guided barbecue trail will officially get the green light later on today?
2: That's right. So from about 4 o'clock, we're just people coming into town and visitors that are coming are just getting them out to the local brewery, accommodation. They might have s'mores and campfire activation going, or one of the restaurants with a barbecue-style menu. So just people can grab a program and a passport from those participating outlets, get a stamp and enjoy the night, and then come down to the festival tomorrow.
1: So you can meet the pitmasters. There's live fire cooking, barbecue competitions, regional food and drink producers, of course, live blues and roots music, and a whole lot going on, all for the whole family. And, Kate, I would imagine with Dad's Day this Sunday, what a way to spoil the old fella.
2: I know, that's it. If you haven't got plans or you forgot the present in the mail, just jump on our website, grab a ticket, and you can gift that to him or bring him down the highway from Ballarat and make a day trip out in the beautiful Grampians on Sunday.
1: Tickets on sale right now. In fact, the event getting going later on today and right across the Father's Day weekend. Go to grampiansbarbecuefestival.com.au. Kate, we'll let you get back to, very importantly, putting up that bunting. Have a great weekend. Thanks. Enjoy the barbecue.
2: Thank you for the support. Thank you, Brett. 80s hits you love. No, I wish that
0: I had to see the girl. The 90s and 2000s. And 60s and 70s tracks that stand the test of time. Ballarat's 3BA. 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

0: Now, I must admit, finding time to play an 8.5-minute song in Ballarat today can be challenging. But what a treat, hey? Don McLean still sounding fine after all these years. American Pie. It's 17 to midday. This is 3BA's Ballarat Today as we bring this thing home and unpack all the big stories of the week you've probably already forgotten about. We're going to remind you for just a second more to help me wade through them all. Former chair of the Committee for Ballarat and fast rail advocate, it is Mr. Nick Beale. Good morning, Nick.
1: Hello, Brett, and good day to all the listeners. And wow, how many times have we sung to that song? Fantastic.
0: Were you crooning away in the background there, were you?
1: I was, actually.
0: Nick Beale on backing vocals this morning. Exactly. Nick, we know you love your trains, and we're going to get there in just a moment. Yeah. Can we start with a story that shocked everyone, but is heading in the right direction? And this is the Wenderee Ballarat Rowing Club. Their boat shed was suddenly shut due to safety reasons, but we're now on the right path to getting it reopened again.
1: Well, I think this is, I really wanted to talk about this story because I think it's such a good news story. I mean, this is a 165-year-old boat shed.
0: Yeah.
1: There were some quabbles, I believe, about who's going to fix it up.
0: Yep.
1: But very fortunately, the city of Ballarat has come in. Am I correct?
0: You are correct.
1: Yeah. And what are they going to do?
0: They say they are going to fund the repairs because they are responsible for the structural integrity of the building. So the club can fund the little stuff, the smaller maintenance stuff, but they'll do the bigger stuff. Unfortunately, Nick, when you've got a building that old, and I had a chat to Shane Hall, who from the Scouts yesterday, had a similar building sitting on Lake Wenderee. It takes time and it takes money to fix these things.
1: No, it does, but it's going to be fantastic. And that scout house on Wenderee, just near the yacht club, is looking outstanding.
0: It is.
1: All of those must be fixed up over time.
0: Yeah, the Scouts have got an official launch with all the pollies there from 10 o'clock tomorrow morning. Now, let's talk, Nick Beale, one of your passion projects, and the Libs and the Nats have come out, and they've said that regional passengers will get more train seats under a plan to increase capacity across the state. Now, they're going to add 4 additional V-Line train sets. Now, we need to point out the difference here between sets and seats, okay? Now, this set will contain 800 seats. And how they're doing this is by putting new hybrid electric trains on the Meltham Windenvale lines, which I haven't come across that thinking before. Nick Beale, fill me in. What's happening here?
1: Well, I mean, this is part of just trying to, cut down on diesel costs and so on. So that's good, and I presume they use the top of the train. It seems practical and so on. I haven't seen one in action, I must admit. I haven't seen one in action. But for me, Britt, this is wonderful news. This is good news for Ararat, Maryborough, Ballarat, etc. But the real good news is when they put in the 4 lines between Melton and Sunshine. I feel like a stuck record here.
0: Yeah, I know.
1: That's what they've got to do. And it is my view, and I've written a piece for the Courier, maybe it'll come out on tomorrow's edition, but saying that this is a real opportunity for whichever political party wants to take it, because, up to now, the Labour Party have gone suburban route. I don't think that's a good route to go, and just a little bit of that money could have been spent, and we would have fast trains. Remembering, we would save 20 minutes a trip to and from Melbourne.
0: Yeah, wouldn't that be nice? Not to mention airport rail. So, perhaps the Libs and the Nats are seeing trains as a vote winner. So they're very much playing in that space. Nick, Erie Tours owner Nathaniel Buchanan was on the show with me this week, and he says there is now a commitment to reopen Ararat's Arrowdale Psychiatric Hospital. This is good news after it suddenly shut, devastating Ararat's tourism community.
1: Oh, gosh, if you hadn't added the tourism community, I thought, gosh, am I going to be committed to this?
0: It's never too late. Never too late.
1: No, look, it's such a lovely building in Ararat. To be honest, I haven't been around it. So, once they fix it up and get it going again, I'm gonna make sure that I get up there. I know a lot of the schools do, and it's a very interesting place.
0: Yeah, it only shut like 2.5 decades ago, and when you do the tour, it is frightening, actually, what went on with that within the walls of that place not that long ago. So, Nick, when it does reopen partially, and we're hoping that'll be late next month, please go and have a look around. It's quite an amazing thing to do.
1: I'm going to do it.
0: Nick, a bit of sporting news during the week, and Ballarat's racing connections are strongly represented among the 101 nominations for this year's Melbourne Cup. Now we've got father and son team, Tony and Kelvin McAvoy. They're back with half yours, of course, last year's winner. And then Australia's leading trainer, Kieran Maher, not one, but a lazy 14 horses from his stable potentially lining up.
1: Yep, and I mean, he'll be looking for his second Melbourne Cup, so there's going to be a great rivalry here between the two stables, the McAvoys and the Mars, and really going for it. It's going to be a fantastic, you know, it's a wonderful season that we get into when spring comes, summer begins coming along, and the horses go, fantastic. Good for Ballarat.
0: You sound like a professional punter there, calling them horsies, Nick.
1: Yeah, well, you know how it is. You know, this is what they are. Is that
0: right? Yes, it's hard to argue with. They are horses. You're quite right. And I tell you what, those fine beasts are being well trained in Ballarat. We're talking just about the McAvoys and the Mars there. But Ballarat's horse racing industry, the training industry, as Sam Bingley has told me from the Turf Club numerous times, it is just going from strength to strength. And to see us featured so prominently when we're talking about the race that stops a nation, I reckon, is pretty cool.
1: I think it's fantastic, and good for everybody up there. Keep going. Keep pushing the envelope.
0: Hear, hear. Now, we like to wrap up with Nick's Odd Spot. This week we're titling it Nick's Too Many Pies is Never Enough Odd Spot, because more than 23,000 pies were eaten during August as Ballarat's Best Pie Competition celebrated its most successful year on record. Nick Beale, were you amongst the punters devouring those 23,000 pies?
1: Well, of course, Brit. You know, if you look at my middle, you'll be able to testify to that. You know how it goes. But what a great thing. And the winner from just past the arch on Sturt Street is Emma's Bakery. And they, what was their first prize there? The top prize for it's what? The Meredith Dairy Goat Deluxe Pie. Oh, I'm going to have to get one.
0: Haven't we come a long way from the daggy old 4 and 20s to suddenly the people of Ballarat, because this is the People's Choice Award, so the people of Ballarat saying, actually, the Meredith Dairy Goat Deluxe Pie is the winner for me. Our taste buds have matured somewhat, Nick.
1: I think so. From what was it called? What was the old expression called? When you went to the footy pie. Is it, what was it called? Come on, help me here.
0: I don't know.
1: I'm a newbie here.
0: A pie and Coke, a pie and chips. I'm not sure.
1: Well, something like that. But it was just a meat pie.
0: You'd smother it in tomato sauce to hide the taste of the pie, and then the gristle in there. I think so. Well done to those 30 or so bakeries, cafes, and restaurants who participated. But it's gone from more than just a bit of a hit and giggle, this pie competition. It actually drives businesses. So with those 23,000 pies sold, it's good for our economy, and I reckon it showcases Ballarat's growing reputation as a food destination.
1: I mean, it really does. You know, I was just thinking, I've been here, 13, 14 years now, still a newcomer, but that whole area, whether it's coffee, pies, whatever, that has just gone. I mean, it used to just be L'Espresso, and now it's just gone crazy. You can get a good coffee and a good pie and a good thing all over the place. That's fantastic.
0: Were you around back in the days when it was basically just the hamburger cart after 8 o'clock at night? Do you remember those days?
1: That was a bit before my days, but it was just... I'm just amazed at how it's grown.
0: Our food scene has gone whoosh. You're absolutely right. And those of us who've been around Ballarat a little while will remember the hamburger cart with a little bit of fondness in their heart. That is the weekly wrap. All the stories that you'd probably already forgotten about, we reminded you briefly. Now go ahead, forget them again. But we shall wrap the week with this man, Nick Beale, at around this time next week. Love your work, Nick. Stay safe. Keep well.
2: 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Juices

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6: It is 4 to midday. Gareth is in next with a local news first update. That means my time is done with you for today. Thanks for your company today and for the entire week. The voice just hung in there. Hopefully it'll be a little less scratchy come at 10 o'clock on Monday. Until then, you have a great weekend. Hope your footy team gets up. You know the drill too. Be kind to each other.
0: This is Ballarat Today for Ryan's IGA, serving the Ballarat community since 1979. 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
1: Hey there, I'm Jackie Lim. State and Territory Health Ministers are gathering in Sydney today with a growing aged care crisis expected to dominate talks. States and Territories are set to push Federal Health Minister Mark Butler for urgent action on hospital bed block. More than 3,600 patients are stuck in public hospitals despite being cleared to leave, largely due to shortages in aged care and home support packages. The floodwaters may be receding in Nepal, but aid agencies say the trauma is only beginning for many children. World Vision National Director Roslyn Gabriel says emergency support and counselling are now a key focus of the recovery effort.
2: World Vision will be looking to see how we can support them in our programs. We prioritise children first and women, and we make sure that when we are distributing things, that women and children are at the beginning of the line.
1: 36 Aussies are still unaccounted for, with Australia sending a specialist drone team to help with search and rescue efforts. The UN is warning the current El Niño could be the strongest we've seen since modern records began. The agency warns it'll increase the risk of floods, drought and extreme heat, with the weather pattern expected to hang around until at least February. The online generation is going offline. New Snapchat research reveals almost half of Gen Zs are shopping in-store more often and spending more than they were a year ago. They're significantly outpacing every other generation, with four times the number of store visits than baby boomers. And Aldi has claimed the title of Australia's most trusted supermarket for a third straight year.
0: Metrol. Better service, better advice, better building solutions.
1: In sport, Alex de Minaur's US Open campaign is over. Australia's top-ranked player has been knocked out in the second round, suffering a straight sets defeat to his Dutch opponent in just under 3 hours. And Titans star Jaden Campbell will notch up his 100th game milestone in tonight's clash against the Dolphins. In tonight's early game, the Roosters battle the Rabbitohs in what's set to be an emotional affair as Bunny star Jai Arrow prepares to mark the end of his NRL career with a 100th club appearance. That's the latest in news and sport.
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8: We've got showers increasing today and heading for 13. 9 tonight, 13 again tomorrow. More showers, a shower or two for Sunday with a top of 14 and a morning shower or two on Monday heading for 13.
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0: Ballarat Zone 3BA 102.3. It is the 80s lunch hour with Whitney Houston and I Want to Dance with Somebody from 1987. And what did Whitney think about being compared to Mariah Carey?
1: I think that Mariah has a great voice.
2: Uh-huh.
1: I think she's a good singer.
2: Uh-huh.
1: Yes. Absolutely. I think that Mariah is Mariah.
2: Uh-huh.
1: And that's what she should be known for.
2: Uh-huh.
1: For her work.
2: Uh-huh.
1: And not for being compared or sounding like me.
2: Uh-huh.
1: You know, I don't really hear it. You know, there are a few inflections. You know, inflections mean,
2: uh-huh.
1: You know, oh, yeah, you know, that's in, you know, that's runs and inflection. So she does a little bit of that. I think she and I probably have the same tones, you know,
2: uh-huh.
1: in some areas. But I don't think that she sounds like me, nor do I sound like her.
0: There you go. That's letting us know exactly what she thinks. It is the 80s lunch hour, making luxury more accessible at Mercedes-Benz Ballarat. 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

0: Saturday from 1, 3BA football heads to the City Oval for the second semi-final between Sebastopol and Ballarat. Here we go, it's about time that we set it off. 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
1: The Roy Orbison story. From his initial success in the 60s to the resurgence of his career in latter years, Roy Orbison's voice remained remarkable. His unique songs conveyed vulnerability, fun, love and loss. Starring Mark Shelley, whose brilliant portrayal of the character and extraordinary vocals of Roy brings audiences to their feet. The Roy Orbison Story.
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0: If you lived it, you won't forget it. 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

0: music and more of it. Ballarat's 3BA 102.3 with the 80s lunch hour. That is Irene Cara with Fame. Also Kenny Loggins with Footloose from the year where we used Paul Hogan to get lots of Americans over here.
1: America, you look like you need a holiday, a fair dinkum holiday. In the land of wonder, the land down under. Of course, we talk the same language. Although you lot do have a funny accent. Come on, come and say g'day. I'll slip an extra shrimp on the barbie for you.
0: Yes, and luckily it worked. And why wouldn't you have Paul Hogan or Crocodile Dundee luring the Americans to our shores? It is Jules, and we're going to continue the 80s lunch hour next with this one. 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

0: Ballarat Zone 3BA, 102.3, the Friday edition of the 80s Lunch Hour with Split Enz and I Got You. Big hit for them back when this was absolutely huge.
1: 3 weeks ago, Judge Smith retired to her chambers with Exhibit A, Rubik's Cube. She hasn't been seen since. Warning, once you get your hands on Rubik's Cube, you may never be able to put it down. 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
0: Did you ever work it out? I certainly didn't. It was like a yeah, nah, nah, yeah for me. And of course, it was from 1980. We'll continue the 80s Lunch Hour next with this lady. That's on the way in the next 10 minutes.
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1: Good morning, I'm Gareth Thompson with your local news update. The CFA was called to Bungaree this morning after a large amount of glass bottles smashed onto the Western Highway. The incident involving a truck forcing the closure of one of the Melbourne-bound lanes and a clean-up effort. The circumstances of the crash not yet known. A huge boon for local rail passengers from this Sunday. It comes as both the Maryborough and Ararat lines will finally get access to Tap and Go. It means you'll no longer have to buy a paper or e-ticket for those stretches of the V-line and can tap on with your bank card or a phone. And a special opportunity for Alfreton Primary School students who were given the chance to see the AFL Premiership Cup up close. The visit was part of a tour which is travelling to clubs and communities across Australia ahead of the AFL final series, giving kids and adults alike a chance to learn about footy history and heritage. The tour will visit every state and territory before ending at the MCG for the grand final.
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2: Hello, I'm Monique Crichton. A team of 15 fire and rescue specialists has left Sydney bound for flood-ravaged Nepal. Jeremy Futrell from Fire and Rescue New South Wales has told the ABC the aim of their mission.
3: They've got a range of remote sensing tools on there which will help them sort of look through the dirt, so to speak. I guess it'll allow them to understand where the dirt is, where the structures are, and help guide the decision-making for the local emergency management authorities to understand where they can put their resources.
2: It comes as two more Australians were found safe and well, leaving 36 on the missing list. More cases of bird flu have been confirmed in New South Wales. The H5 strain has been found in turns in Port Kembla, Sydney's Northern Beaches and Coffs Harbour. State health ministers have held talks with their federal counterpart over changes to private health rebates, warning it'll increase pressure on public hospitals. But Mark Butler has been quick to push back.
4: Have a look at the government's modelling. Have a look at the independent modelling done by the University of Melbourne. Rather than simply accepting arguments that in the past have been shown to be self-serving from the insurance industry.
2: They've also been pushing for more federal funding for home care packages with the aim of moving elderly patients out of public hospitals and into aged care beds. And hundreds of thousands of dollars worth of rare wine has been stolen from storage depots across three states. The wine was being held in secure vaults and monitored 24/7.
0: Metrol. Better service, better advice, better building solutions.
2: It'll be an emotional night at a sold-out Allianz Stadium. Jai Arrow leading the Bunnies out for his 100th for the club against the Roosters. He says he's looking forward to it after being given special dispensation to play following an MND diagnosis.
5: Yeah, pretty nervous. Yeah, mate, I'm really excited.
2: That's thanks to Seven. And Dane Sweeney's become the Aussie to watch at the US Open after reaching the third round with a four-set win, while Alex de Minaur lost his second round match in straight sets. That's the latest in news and sport.
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10: We've got showers increasing today and heading for 13. 9 tonight, 13 again tomorrow, more showers, a shower or two for Sunday with a top of 14, and a morning shower or two on Monday heading for 13.
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0: bit of music and more of it, Ballarat's 3BA 102.3. That is Madonna and Like a Prayer. And of course, we all know Madonna was a very good Catholic girl.
1: And when I was growing up and going to church, you know, we had to go to confession every Saturday before we could have communion on Sunday. And I never told the priest what I thought I really did wrong. I thought, my God, he knows my parents, he'll tell them. So I had to like make things up, which I thought were not so terrible. I'm sure everybody does that.
0: Yes, of course we do, Madonna. I can assure you, being a fellow Catholic, well, I was baptised that way anyway. It is, Jules, it's nearly the weekend, and from 6 a.m. tomorrow, 3BA gives you better music and more of it all weekend. Experience the Roy Orbison story, the ultimate tribute to a music legend, live at Wenderee Performing Arts Centre, Saturday the 12th, 7:30 p.m. Book now. Up next, it's Queen.
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0: 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Ballarat's 3BA 102.3. Better the devil, you know. That is Kylie Minogue. It is Jules, and happy Friday. Now, tomorrow, 3BA's local footy call team is heading to City Oval to cover the McDonald's Ballarat Football Netball League second semi-final, which is happening between Sebastopol and Ballarat. 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Thanks to D2E Gym from Delacombe to Wenderee. You're never too far from a D2E. We've got this one on the way next. That's ELO in the next 10 minutes.
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0: Ballarat Zone 3BA 102.3. Cold as ice, that is Foreigner. It is Jules, and do you think history's boring? Well, think again. You're Dead to Me is the BBC podcast that mixes historians and comedians to uncover the weirdest and wildest stories from the past, from swashbuckling pirates to ancient power couples. No topic is off limits, and you can listen to You're Dead to Me right now on the free iHeart app. On the way, it's Sophie Ellis-Spexter. It's murder on the dance floor, but you better not kill the girl.
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1: Hi, I'm Gareth Thompson with your local news update. The Maryborough and Ararat lines will finally get access to tap and go this weekend in a long-awaited change for local rail passengers. It means you no longer have to buy a paper or e-ticket for the V-line and can tap on with your bank card or on a phone, the new payment system online, from Sunday. The Committee for Ballarat is launching its state election advocacy campaign, calling on local candidates to commit to funding major projects across the region. The organisation is urging candidates for Wenduri, Eureka and Ripon to back one or more of its five priority projects, expected to unlock almost 9,000 new homes and create more than 450 jobs. A man's due in court after police say they seized almost a kilo of cannabis and 14 plants from a sophisticated hydroponics setup at a home in Wenduri. Detectives in Ballarat executing a search warrant at a Forest Street property last Friday, with a 38-year-old man arrested and charged with cultivating, trafficking and possessing cannabis. And week two of the senior men's finals are upon us in the Ballarat Football League. Saturday's contest at City Oval has Sebastopol taking on the Swans. That'll be followed by Sunday's game at Marty Bush Reserve between the Roosters and Sunbury.
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2: Hello, I'm Monique Crichton. 36 Australians are among the 4,200 people still missing in flood-ravaged Nepal and Tibet. The mission to find them is being boosted by the addition of 15 fire and rescue experts from the East Coast. They've left Sydney today on a 14-day mission, along with a range of remote sensing tools. Labor's Jim Chalmers faced the media earlier after two other Australians had finally made contact.
3: Good news that two Australians have been located overnight. We are concerned for the 36 who are still unaccounted for.
2: That's thanks to the ABC. An attempt to smuggle 163 native reptiles from Sydney to Hong Kong has landed a 21-year-old man in court. It's alleged 38 packages were intercepted between December and March, with the likes of blue-tongued lizards and Cunningham skinks hidden in parcels of leather bags and slippers. Weather experts have sounded a dire warning on the impact of a super-sized El Niño.
4: This El Niño will deliver a major blow to communities, economies and supply chains across the globe. So many sectors will be affected. Agriculture, trade, fisheries, health, water resources.
2: That's Celeste Salo from the World Meteorological Association. Virgin Australia is flying high. The airline has once again been named the nation's most trusted travel and tourism brand, according to Roy Morgan. And it was a four-way split in Powerball last night, the $20 million shared between winners in New South Wales, Queensland and Victoria.
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2: In sport, Geelong and Carlton face off tonight in an elimination final at the G. The winner will play the Dockers next up after Fremantle was outclassed by the Hawks in Perth. It's a doubleheader in the NRL with the Roosters facing the Rabbitohs and the Titans taking on the Dolphins. And Aussie Nick Kyrgios is free to compete in tennis once again after accepting a one-month ban for testing positive to cocaine. That's the latest in news and sport.
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9: 3BA weather.
10: Ooh, aren't those clouds already starting to look gnarly? Cloudy today, high chance of showers in the late afternoon and evening with a top of 13. Before we get to a low of 9 overnight, tomorrow even worse, cloudy, high chance of showers with a thunderstorm potentially in the afternoon, top of 13 degrees. Sunday, shower or two with a top of 14. And then on Monday, a morning shower or two and a top of 13 degrees. Currently in Miner's Rest, it is 12.
8: Check 1, 2. We know you love variety, and we also know that two is better than one. So we've dug deep in the music library and found two from your favourite artists, including some you haven't heard in ages. This is the Two Ups at Two.

0: You'd think it'd be hard to write cracking tunes like that being dyslexic, but, you know, Cher proves that wrong, obviously. The 2 opposite 2, 102.33 BA. Thanks to Harvey Norman Ballarat, your one-stop shop for all your furniture needs. Hi, Adam in Balan has a cracking story about the next muso we play in Tom Petty.
1: 1999, the Hollywood Bowl, Tom Petty and the Heartbreakers. He came out after a drum solo, started the intro to American Girl, and the crowd just went nuts.
0: Oh, I'm getting tingles just hearing about this, mate.
1: What made the concert even more interesting, just as the concert started, I was in there on my own, and there was a few other empty seats in the booth, and in walked Tori Spelling and four of her girlfriends.
0: Oh, from 90210.
1: Yeah, it was pretty cool.
0: Mate, the 90s were a different time, right? 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

0: Dep Cannery do such a great job feeding the community across Ballarat. And we know that they play 3BA every day, so we'll dedicate that Tom Petty 2 up to you guys. Thanks for streaming us on the iHeart app. Maybe you can drop in after work and see the guys if you're driving back from Melbourne now. We should check that traffic, actually.
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2: Good afternoon. Checking your run home from Melbourne on the Westgate Freeway. It's mainly clear at the moment from the Domain Tunnel through to the Ring Road Greensboro Bound. A bit of congestion jumping onto the Deepak Bypass towards Robinson's Road. Then again on the Western Freeway approaching Hopkins Road. Once you pass that, a clear run through to Ballarat. Census night was Tuesday the 11th of August. There's still time to complete. In the census, every answer matters. Authorised by the Australian Bureau of Statistics, Canberra. And that's the latest 3BA traffic.
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0: Williams. It's you up to 102.33 BO. That bloke is a massive fan of Aussie culture. Obviously a big AFL fan, playing at our grand final. He's also great mates with our own Shane Warne.
1: This next song is dedicated to one of Australia's greatest rock stars, Shane Warne. Love you, Warne.
0: What a good bloke Robbie is, eh? And a good bloke has a good heart, eh? Fergal Sharkey's on the air next. Thanks to Harvey Norman Ballarat, where great sleep and great savings happen. It's the two ups at two, 102.33 VA.
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Fergal Sharkey wrapping up the tops at 102.33 BA, helping us inch closer and closer to the weekend and the second week of the finals for the BFNL. The Ballarat local footy call team is going to be calling Ballarat and Sebastopol this weekend. These guys are like basically neck and neck when it comes to statistics. You know, you got Sebastopol, best in the league when it comes to scoring offensively, and then you got Ballarat, second in the league when it comes to defense. So what happens when an unstoppable force beats an immovable object, right? Thanks to D2E Gym from Delacombe to Wenderee. You're never too far from a D2E. Find out. 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
1: Good afternoon. A great start on the roads. There's no hold-ups or prangs around town. As we run out of Melbourne, the Westgate Freeway is nice and clear to the Ring Road. The Ring Road is slowing through to the Deer Park Bypass, which has a busy run to Hopkins Road on the Western Freeway. 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That's the latest 3BA traffic.
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2: Hi there, I'm Brett Mack with your local news first. Ballarat men are among five people charged following an alleged aggravated home invasion in Melbourne's southeast last month. Police say the three armed offenders allegedly entered a Dandenong home with machetes, threatened the occupant and stole personal items. Two Mount Pleasant men, aged 21 and 23, and a 19-year-old Wenderee man were arrested during raids linked to the investigation. The 23-year-old Mount Pleasant man and the Wenderee man have been remanded in custody, while the 21-year-old Mount Pleasant man was bailed to face Ballarat Magistrates Courts. Ballarat North mobile users could experience outages from Wednesday as a major Telstra base station upgrade gets underway for users in Wenderee, Invermay Park, Mount Rowan and Ballarat North. The telco says the tower may be switched off for periods of up to 10 hours across the 9-day works program, with customers advised to prepare for service interruptions. The upgrade is aimed at increasing network capacity, but residents and businesses relying on the mobile network are being urged to check alternative connectivity options during the disruption. Local V-Line passengers will now share the convenience of their Metro counterparts as Tap and Go comes online this weekend. From Sunday, you'll be able to use a bank card or your phone to board a train on the Ararat and Maryborough lines. A doyen of Ballarat's business community is celebrating a special birthday today. Bruce Bartrop of Bartrop Real Estate is turning 90 years young. He still comes to the office every day, lives in his own home and drives. Updating sport, and former Ballarat miner Jade Melbourne has been named in the Opals leadership group for the FIBA Women's Basketball World Cup in Germany. Melbourne will support newly appointed captain Ezzie Magbegor alongside Alana Smith and Steph Talbot as Australia chases a global medal. The 24-year-old guard continues to cement her place as one of the Opals' key leaders after rising through the ranks from Ballarat to the international stage. That's the latest in your local news.
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3: Hello, I'm Monique Crichton. Relief in Nepal with a second person rescued from a hydropower tunnel 9 days after the area was ravaged by catastrophic flooding. The first was pulled alive from the tunnel hours ago, with images showing the man being carried from the site on a rescuer's shoulder. 36 Aussies are still unaccounted for, with the death toll passing 1,200. Days on from CommBank's grim housing value prediction, NAB has issued its own, saying it could take a generation to make home ownership affordable again. Shadow Treasurer Tim Wilson telling Nine high taxes, high costs and a supply issue are causing the drop, but it's happening at the wrong end of the market.
4: The data shows the drop in house prices is at the top end, not at first home buyer entry level housing.
3: We're being urged to roll up our sleeves and donate blood this World Leukemia Day. Cancer patients use 34% of donated red blood cells, 17 times more than accidents or trauma. Tributes are flowing for feminist icon Gloria Steinem following her death. The 92-year-old remembered as a fearless trailblazer, with Hillary Clinton, Nancy Pelosi and Billie Jean King among those to honour her. And Robert and Bindi Irwin have posted on their social media to mark the 20th anniversary of their dad's death. Bindi sharing a video of Steve talking about her birth, where the wildlife warrior declares himself the proudest father on the face of the earth. Her brother Robert marking the anniversary with a photo of himself as a baby with his dad, saying, "Your legacy is forever."
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3: In sport, Alex de Minaur has endured his earliest US Open exit in 5 years. The sixth seed crashed out in straight sets in the second round. That leaves Dane Sweeney as the last Aussie standing in the men's draw. He's $400,000 richer after reaching the third round. And the San Francisco 49ers have touched down in Melbourne ahead of next week's blockbuster at the MCG. They'll take on the LA Rams in the first ever regular season matchup here in Australia. That's the latest in news and sport.
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6: We're seeing those patches of rain starting to pop up around Ballarat for the afternoon before we get to a low of 9 degrees overnight. Tomorrow, quite rainy, a few thunderstorms about with a top of 13 degrees. Sunday, looking like a shower or two and a top of 14. And then a couple of showers in the morning on Monday with a top of 13 degrees. Currently in Mitchell Park, it's 12.
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0: your Eurythmics sweet dreams at 102.33 BA. And you know, sweet dreams will be guaranteed after you experience the Roy Orbison story, the ultimate tribute to a music legend, live at the Wendouree Performing Arts Centre on Saturday the 12th at 7:30. You can book now. It'll help us get you better music and more of it all weekend at 3BA. But there are a few other good things happening around town this weekend.
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3: Well, it happens on the first Saturday of each month. So this Saturday, it is time for the Bridge Market down at the Bridge Malls. Kicks off at 9 a.m. and goes through till 1 p.m.
4: Something else that's kicking off today is Into the Woods. It's happening at Her Majesty's Theatre. There's going to be shows right up until Sunday. So get along and check that out there at Her Majesty's Theatre. Tonight's show starts at 7:30.
3: And if you're Dean, away at the Dean Recreation Reserve on Sunday from 12 p.m. until 4, there's the Dean Kite Festival. It's a family-friendly opportunity to have some good old-fashioned fun flying a kite, making a kite, and just having a good old sausage sizzle.
4: And if you love a good old sing-along, well, Casey Donovan, she's going to be at the Wendouree Centre for Performing Arts tonight. She's going to be performing songs like We Will Rock You, Chicago, 9 to 5, and all the fantastic music she's done, and of course some of your Australian Idol favourites. 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

0: bit of five at Ballarat Zone 3BA, doing exactly the kind of message you want for your Friday work day, right? Please keep on moving. Get me to the weekend. That way you'll have heaps of time to sink your teeth into a new podcast on the iHeartRadio app called You're Dead to Me, which pairs historians with comedians together so they can ask questions we've all been thinking about when it comes to years gone by. Like, how did female pirates like Anne Bonny just make any kind of success back in the day?
1: But apparently Anne could really kind of handle herself in this male-dominated space. Sure. Allegedly, she once used her sword to publicly undress her fencing master button by button.
2: Amazing. It's very Zorro. It's very, sure.
1: But we do get the sense, I think, and I think we probably can take this a little bit more seriously. Someone tried to sexually assault Anne, not on the ship, but on land, and she smashed him. I think these women were in this world where they had some like levels of agency, but they were living very much under a patriarchal system. It seemed like kind of Anne could handle themselves, but there were dangers coming from either men on the ship or from men on shore.
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9: Still looking great on the roads this afternoon. There's no prangs or holdups around town. As we run out of Melbourne, the Westgate Freeway is still nice and clear coming out of the city. The Ring Road is slowing through to the Deer Park Bypass, which is busy to Hopkins Road on the Western Freeway. 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
10: Hi there, I'm Brett Mack with your local news first. A crash involving a truck and a load of glass bottles has created a headache for authorities on the Western Freeway this morning. The multi-vehicle collision happened in a Melbourne-bound lane at Bungaree around 5:30. A 50-metre stretch of highway was covered in debris, with crews taking several hours to clear the lane. Proposed changes to private health insurance rebates for over 65s could put pressure on regional hospitals, according to Catholic Health Australia. The organisation says more than 200,000 older Australians may drop or downgrade their cover, shifting demand onto the public health system. Catholic Health Australia warns some regional private hospitals could face significant revenue losses if the changes go ahead. In Ballarat, concerns have been raised about their potential flow-on effects for providers including St John of God Hospital and the wider local health network. Regional councils across Victoria have welcomed a coalition pledge to reinstate the Country Roads and Bridges program. Ben Blaine from Regional Cities Victoria says the scheme gives councils $1.5 million a year to target local road and bridge upgrades. He says local communities like Ballarat are best placed to identify their own priorities and get projects delivered. RCV is also calling for an extra $2 billion over 4 years for maintenance and upgrades on state-managed regional roads. Ballarat police are ramping up efforts to prevent number plate theft with another Safe Plate Day tomorrow. They'll be handing out free anti-theft screws between 10 and 2 at Bunnings at DTC. Number plates continue to be the most commonly stolen item from vehicles in the Ballarat district. Updating sport, and Australia has dominated the International Table Tennis Federation Oceania Championships in Ballarat, claiming 7 gold medals across 5 days of competition. The host nation swept the men's and women's team events with a series of all-Australian finals, highlighting the country's depth ahead of the Olympic cycle. That's the latest in your local news.
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11: Hello, I'm Monique Crichton. Relief in Nepal with a second person rescued from a hydropower tunnel 9 days after the area was ravaged by catastrophic flooding. The first was pulled alive from the tunnel hours ago, with images showing the man being carried from the site on a rescuer's shoulder. 36 Aussies are still unaccounted for, with the death toll passing 1,200. Days on from CommBank's grim housing value prediction, NAB has issued its own, saying it could take a generation to make home ownership affordable again. Shadow Treasurer Tim Wilson telling Nine high taxes, high costs and a supply issue are causing the drop, but it's happening at the wrong end of the market.
12: The data shows the drop in house prices is at the top end, not at first home buyer entry level housing.
11: We're being urged to roll up our sleeves and donate blood this World Leukemia Day. Cancer patients use 34% of donated red blood cells, 17 times more than accidents or trauma. Tributes are flowing for feminist icon Gloria Steinem following her death. The 92-year-old remembered as a fearless trailblazer, with Hillary Clinton, Nancy Pelosi and Billie Jean King among those to honour her. And Robert and Bindi Irwin have posted on their social media to mark the 20th anniversary of their dad's death. Bindi sharing a video of Steve talking about her birth, where the wildlife warrior declares himself the proudest father on the face of the earth. Her brother Robert marking the anniversary with a photo of himself as a baby with his dad, saying, "Your legacy is forever."
5: Metrol. Better service, better advice, better building solutions.
11: In sport, rivalry will be set aside tonight when the Roosters clash with the Rabbitohs. The rugby league community coming together to honour Jai Arrow. The beloved Bunny will mark the end of his NRL career by notching up his 100th game for the club following his MND diagnosis. And the AFL finals continue with a sellout crowd expected at the MCG to see the Blues and Cats go head-to-head. That's the latest in news and sport.
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18: 3BA weather.
0: Bit of rain about for the remainder of the afternoon, getting thicker as we get later into the evening. Before we get to a low of 9 degrees overnight, tomorrow, chances of thunderstorms, rain all about the day with a top of 13 degrees. Got a shower or two on Sunday with a top of 14 degrees. And then the only rain you're going to cop on Monday, according to the Bureau, is in the morning. A shower or two and a top of 13 degrees. Currently in Glendonald, though it's 11.
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30: Showtime! Twas the Friday before Father's Day, and all through the house was peace and quiet because I don't want to be hassled.
31: I love those Hallmark cards that you buy. You say this every year. You say all you want for Father's Day is to be left the hell alone. And I know that's
30: I want to go
31: true.
30: Out, crack some waves.
31: But that's what you do every
30: drink
31: day.
30: Some beer.
31: That's what you do every day.
30: But without any judgment. Without anyone saying, oh, you're always doing that.
31: And who says that to you?
30: You're always
31: no
30: hanging
31: one.
30: Out with your mates, drinking beer. So I can actually do it
31: yeah,
30: now.
31: Yeah, because and also all your mates will be the same. No one will see their families on Father's Day. Is that what you're saying?
30: We'll all just gather together.
31: All my children, my many, many two children going to be coming over. I've ordered
30: nice.
31: Yeah, I've ordered some prawns. I've ordered some sashimi. I'm going to cook a big roast chook, which was Harley's request.
30: Oh, nice.
31: It'll be nice. I'm looking forward to
30: what's
31: it.
30: What's it just on the chicken? What sort do you get? Do you get the big family size one?
31: You know what my brother and I cooked the other day when he came down to visit? I did a big whole chicken at his behest in the air fryer. And I put a packet of that French onion mix.
30: Yep.
31: Because I've done that in the slow cooker. That's sort of this recipe that's going viral.
30: Yeah.
31: That's all. You don't add any other fluid. You do nothing else, even in the slow cooker. But in the air fryer, same thing. Sprinkle that on top. It gets a nice crust. You do it breast side down for about 20 minutes. Turn it over for about another probably 40 minutes. You cook for about an hour in the air fryer. Delicious.
30: Yum. It's a bit red roostery.
31: I don't know.
30: Because I think that's how they do the red rooster.
31: In my air fryer.
30: No.
31: Wonder my house smells delicious all the time.
30: No, you're too east of the red rooster line, my friend.
31: Oh, am I, Brendan?
30: Yes, you are.
31: Oh, I'm
30: yes,
31: sorry.
30: Yes, you are.
31: Oh, are they not the ones that do the caviar?
30: No.
31: Oh, my mistake.
30: Jim Y. Rye, what are you getting for your father? What's John getting?
32: I don't know. Dads are hard to buy for.
30: Wait, no. What's your dad into?
31: 40 minutes, you cook for about an hour in the air fryer. Delicious.
30: Yum. It's a bit red roostery.

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2: Faster than the speed of light.
3: Jonesy and Amanda.
4: Fast Five.
5: We're up to question number three of the Fast Five. It's going to Dean in Fitzroy. Hello, Dean.
6: Hello, Amanda. Hello, Jonesy.
0: Hello, Dean.
5: We've been discussing the Crypt of Civilization. It's a sealed room-sized time capsule that won't be opened until 8113. How old will I be then? Which of these items is in the crypt? A, a human brain in a jar, or C, the screenplay for Gone with the Wind?
6: C, Amanda.
5: It is.
0: Yeah.
5: Yeah.
0: See, you answered that with a degree of authority.
5: Have you had a sneaky peek in there?
6: No.
0: Well, just trying to work out who put it together. I'm saying it would be a man because you've got a lady's breast form and a Lionel model train set.
5: Question number four. On the Origin of Species is a famous work written by which scientist?
6: I've got no idea.
0: Oh,
5: the foundation of evolutionary biology. What a clue.
0: Have you been going to university at night or something, Ryan? Stacey is in Kalinga.
5: Hello, Stacey.
7: Hi.
5: Hello.
7: Hello.
0: How's things?
7: Hi. Good, thank you.
0: Good.
7: How are you guys?
0: Well, we're well, thank you for asking.
5: On the Origin of Species is a famous work written by which scientist?
7: Charles Darwin.
5: Charles Darwin.
0: You know it. What song did Anthony Kalia cover to become one of the highest and fastest selling singles of all time in Australia?
7: Oh, God.
0: Come on, Stace. This is question
5: big
0: five.
5: For him.
7: I'm trying to think. Anthony.
5: Sorry, Stacey. Googling Anthony Kalia. How do you spell
0: Kalia? Tim's in Kilsyth.
5: Hello, Tim.
8: Hello, Amanda. How are you?
5: Very well. Do you know which song?
0: I'm well too. Thanks for asking, Tim.
5: Mr. Sensitive over there.
0: No, just okay.
8: I hope you're well, mate. I wouldn't leave you out.
0: Well, no, you did. Tim's up to question five.
5: What song did Anthony Kalia cover to become one of the highest and fastest-selling singles of all time in Australia? What was the song?
8: He did that magnificent version of The Prayer.
0: There it is.
5: Jonesy's got no time for it.
0: I've got a hit plenty of time. That'll do. Congratulations to you, Tim. Anthony Kalia, by the way, is joining us for Friday Field Sessions. But, Tim, back to you. A $250 Bunnings card. Are you a father, if you don't mind me asking?
8: I'm a father of three beautiful girls, mate.
0: Nice, mate. What's happening on Sunday?
8: No idea, mate.
0: No idea.
8: They haven't told me if they've got something surprise for me or yep. I'm not sure, mate. I'll still be celebrating Carlton beating Geelong, hopefully.
0: Of course. Congratulations to you. JonesyandAmanda.com.au if you want to be a part of the Fast Five for next week. It's Jonesy and Amanda driving you home for Jam Nation.
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0: there. It's Jonesy and Amanda driving you home this Friday afternoon. There's a lot of stupid or well-meaning people in this world.
1: Aren't we lucky?
0: Maybe. Or is stupidity and well-meaning, do they go hand in hand?
1: Give me your case in point.
0: There's a family in Brazil took pity on a 12-year-old girl who claimed to have come from a history of abuse and had health problems. So they said, you know, my casa, your casa, come into my house and we'll look after you.
1: All right.
0: This lady's name, according to them, was Gabrielle.
1: Mm-hmm.
0: Gabrielle had come along and...
1: So a 12-year-old started living with them?
0: Yeah. Lived there for a year. They bought her clothes. They bought her toys. They gave her a room. They gave her 3 square meals a day.
1: Square ones?
0: Yeah. Well, you know, I...
1: What if she wanted snacks as well?
0: You know, she was fed well. Then it came to pass that she wasn't 12 years old.
1: Oh.
0: She wasn't called Gabrielle. She was actually 37 years of age, and her real name was Amanda Maria Souza de Oliveira.
1: She was how old?
0: 37.
1: Why would you want to pretend to be 12? Was she that desperate for someone to take care of her?
0: Because he lives... It's expensive. Well, kids can't get a house these days.
1: Would you choose to go back to school again?
0: I'd probably do all right.
1: Yeah, no, how? Imagine the ignominy if you didn't.
0: Probably not. I remember I did some homework. I did some artwork for my daughter once, and the teacher gave it a B+.
1: Oh, what an outrage!
0: And I was outraged. Yes. I went to art school. Yeah. So to maintain the disguise, you're probably wondering, they found that Amanda/Gabrielle. Claimed to have autism and that she'd been administered hormones, you know, because they can sort of puff up a bit well on hormones.
1: So that's why she said, I might look a bit older than you think, but I'm really only 12.
0: Yeah. So during the time when she lived with the family, she stayed in a decorated bedroom, was given children's toys. The family even reportedly organised a 12th birthday party for her.
1: Where's the grog?
0: Police say she asked her foster parents not to enrol her in school or begin a formal adoption process out of fear her abusive father might find her. Well, that's kind of
1: fair. That's how she got out of that.
0: A relative of the couple eventually grew suspicious when she'd gone outside for a smoke and some whiskey.
1: And asked to play some Michael Bublé. Middle-aged woman alert.
0: And couldn't get on a Contiki tour. And they ratted it out to the cops.
1: Oh, but can I keep my Cabbage Patch doll?
0: Now Amanda has been convicted of fraud and identity theft.
1: They should get her for an Oil of Yulan commercial.
0: She's confusing people at the passport control. Anyway, I've got a photo of her here drinking milk from a bottle. She's 12. So this, are you either soft-hearted or stupid?
1: Well.
0: I think in this case it's a bit from column A and a bit from
1: column
0: B.
1: I think so too.
0: It's Jonesy and Amanda driving you home for Jam Nation.
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7: Hi there, I'm Brett Mack with your local news first. Ballarat men are among five people charged following an alleged aggravated home invasion in Melbourne's southeast last month. Police say the three armed offenders allegedly entered a Dandenong home with machetes, threatened the occupant and stole personal items. Two Mount Pleasant men, aged 21 and 23, and a 19-year-old Wenderee man were arrested during raids linked to the investigation. The 23-year-old Mount Pleasant man and the Wenderee man have been remanded in custody, while the 21-year-old Mount Pleasant man was bailed to face Ballarat Magistrates Courts. Ballarat North mobile users could experience outages from Wednesday as a major Telstra base station upgrade gets underway for users in Wenderee, Invermay Park, Mount Rowan and Ballarat North. The telco says the tower may be switched off for periods of up to 10 hours across the 9-day works program, with customers advised to prepare for service interruptions. The upgrade is aimed at increasing network capacity, but residents and businesses relying on the mobile network are being urged to check alternative connectivity options during the disruption. Local V-Line passengers will now share the convenience of their Metro counterparts as Tap and Go comes online this weekend. From Sunday, you'll be able to use a bank card or your phone to board a train on the Ararat and Maryborough lines. A doyen of Ballarat's business community is celebrating a special birthday today. Bruce Bartrop of Bartrop Real Estate is turning 90 years young. He still comes to the office every day, lives in his own home and drives. Updating sport, and former Ballarat miner Jade Melbourne has been named in the Opals leadership group for the FIBA Women's Basketball World Cup in Germany. Melbourne will support newly appointed captain Ezzy Magbegor alongside Alana Smith and Steph Talbot as Australia chases a global medal. The 24-year-old guard continues to cement her place as one of the Opals' key leaders after rising through the ranks from Ballarat to the international stage. That's the latest in your local news.
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8: Hello, I'm Monique Crichton. There's hope of saving more hydropower workers from tunnels in flood-ravaged Nepal after two were rescued earlier today. At least 39 others are known to be inside, but how many are alive remains to be seen. Our PM has spoken with his Nepali counterpart to extend condolences for the 1,200 people known to have died. 36 Australians are among the more than 4,000 still missing. Mother Nature has left multiple states on edge leading into the weekend. Damaging winds are forecast in South Australia. There's a warning regarding moderate flooding in parts of Victoria and Tasmania, while Greater Sydney will be on alert for bushfires tomorrow. Angus Taylor claims some teachers are pushing political agendas in classrooms. The opposition leader backing classroom concerns raised by National Senator Matt Canavan, who believes political activism has made its way into schools. The comments have outraged Health Minister Mark Butler, who says teaching young boys to respect women is not woke. A Chinese national will face court next month accused of trying to smuggle 163 native reptiles from Sydney to Hong Kong. The 21-year-old's been linked to 38 packages containing shingleback and blue-tongue lizards, dragon species and skinks. And Katy Perry reckons she's found true love with former Canadian PM Justin Trudeau. She's labelled him supportive and uplifting, helping her through her breakup with Orlando Bloom.
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8: And Sportline star Dane Zorko says the side is a little wary of Sydney despite missing a host of their stars through suspension. There was a lot of emotion from the Swans after their strong win over North Melbourne, and he's expecting more of the same.
9: The resilience they showed in that game and what I saw after that was a group that was determined and galvanised more than ever, and they want to go deep into this final series. And having that superpower that your team comes together like that and you're playing for one another is a really dangerous thing to have.
8: Tonight, it's the Cats and Carlton at the G. That's the latest in news and sport.
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13: 3BA weather.
14: The rains are officially here across Ballarat and they're getting worse across the evening, getting to a low of 9 degrees overnight. Tomorrow, going to be copping some thunderstorms. Lots of showers, about a top of 13. A shower or two on Sunday with a top of 14 degrees. Then Monday, looking at a morning shower or two with a top of 13. Currently in Newington, though, it's 10.
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0: Hello there, it's Jonesy and Amanda driving you home. What about that? Where we broadcast from now, and I'm going to say, we broadcast from a pretty good location, overlooking the Sydney Harbour Bridge.
1: Sydney Harbour Bridge, me lovely lady.
0: Your brows, you've got Luna Park down there. And when a young Jonesy went for a school excursion, I went to the little radio station that we're looking at now.
24: Yeah, okay.
25: Out of the way, Toby.
26: Jonesy and Amanda, those are

0: I'm about to go home. You've been listening to the late night shift. And if I'm dreaming, don't wake me tonight. Good morning, you're on the air.
1: Do you mind if I wake you tonight?
0: Is that a request?
1: Well, can you play crazy for me?
2: It's his bladder on the line. Do you mind if I wake you tonight?
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2: 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It will be incredible.
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0: chat.
1: Here's today's. Are you ready?
0: I am.
1: Would you rather never eat meat or never have coffee? So never have meat or never have coffee. What will you choose, Brendan?
0: I'd go without coffee.
1: I'm not a big coffee drinker. Could you go without meat at all? Can you have one or two meals without meat?
0: No.
1: You're not one of those that has like a vegetarian night
0: on
1: Tuesday.
0: Yeah, my wife sometimes, she proposed as that sometimes. Why don't we just go meat-free Monday? And I just say no.
1: What a snappy comeback. She must go, well, Mr. Linguist, I hear you loud and clear.
0: Well, I'm not like Jake the Mus. I'm just saying.
1: Your face looked full of anger, though, as you said.
0: No, I'm just, I like meat. I'll eat fish. If we're not gonna have meat, I'll eat fish.
1: But it's interesting. What about you, Ryan? Because lots of people are obsessed with coffee. Jonesy and I aren't obsessive coffee people, but you like your coffee.
2: Yeah, I have multiple coffees a day, so this is pretty tough. But I also really love meat as well. So I was thinking I could give up coffee and just swap to energy drinks instead as a way around it.
1: Right. So you would choose meat.
2: Yeah, I think so. And like I didn't start drinking coffee till I was about 18, so...
1: Meaning?
2: Like, I've gone without it before.
0: Yeah.
1: But before you're 18.
0: Yeah.
1: Yeah, when my first 3 years of life, I didn't touch a coffee. The first 6 weeks, I didn't eat meat.
0: That's like I went without fornication for many years.
1: Post-wedding.
0: Anyway.
1: Well, that is...
0: I can live without that.
1: That is today's dilemma.
0: Yeah.
1: Would you rather
0: never
1: have meat... or never have coffee?
0: Water cooler chat is in session. It's Jonesy and Amanda driving you home for Jam Nation.
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0: 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Freeway traffic.
1: A great Friday, Arvo, on the roads around town. There's no hold-ups or pranks. As we run out of Melbourne, the Westgate Freeway is banking up for Williamstown Road. The Ring Road has a slow run through to the Deer Park Bypass, which is patchy to Hopkins Road and the Western Freeway. After that, it's a great run to get you back home. 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That's the latest 3BA traffic.
0: Ballarat's 3BA. More of the greatest songs. Like

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9: 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The Women's Basketball World Cup gets underway tonight. The Opals take on Puerto Rico in their opening group game this evening. The Aussies also naming Ezzie Magbegor as captain. Sydney FC has signed American duo Kenzie Rowling and Kylie Gillaney for the coming A-League women's season. The opening round gets underway next month. And no Aussies are left in the women's singles draw at the US Tennis Open, although big names Coco Gauff and Naomi Osaka both breezed into the third round earlier today.
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0: Hello there, it's Jonesy Demander driving you home this Friday afternoon.
1: Not all heroes wear capes, and sometimes it's the small grievances that someone can step in and say, let me take this burden from you.
0: Mm.
1: Talking about when you watch Instagram, I watch reels most, anyway, I think we all do this.
0: Yep.
1: We lean into reels of people's lives we don't know, and it's very late at night, you think, I want to go to sleep.
0: Yeah.
1: Someone's doing a gender reveal, you think, I don't even know who you are.
0: Why am I buying?
1: And yet I'm leaning in to the end because it's human nature.
0: Mm.
1: And minute after minute, you're watching storylines and now they're being milked because people like to tell you the story. You'll never guess why, .. And it takes too long, but you lean in and you wait.
0: When Human Nature, though, did Pink Pony Club, that was pretty good.
1: What do you mean?
0: Well, Pink Pony Club and Human Nature did it.
1: Because did I say something about Human Nature?
0: Yeah, you said Human. I thought that's what you're talking about.
1: No, I'm not talking about the band Human Nature.
0: Why not?
1: I wish someone could save me from this moment. But I've come across a guy, there's probably a few of them, but he...
0: Wait till the end.
1: They're called time wasters.
0: Yep.
1: He says, time savers they are. And one I follow is this guy who looks like he's lying in a bed. He's got a doona over his head and he watches these reels and he gives you the setup. And just when you think, oh, this is going to take ages, he tells you the ending. He skips to the ending. Here's an example.
2: Day one, drinking pond water every day until I get giardia.
1: Yeah. And I see, I'd probably just stupidly watch that right to the end. And he does this.
3: He hasn't posted an update since day six, which at the time of this video was 3 weeks ago.
0: Oh, good, he's dead.
1: Yeah, but it saved 1:32.
0: There you go.
1: Here's another one.
4: A noodle restaurant in China had food so good that people would come back every day.
1: Do you know why? Yeah. Normally it'd take ages to get there. In fact, it would take 1 minute and 8 seconds to get there. He has saved us.
3: Turns out the restaurant was leasing their food with opium.
1: Yeah. And this one.
5: Okay, everybody, I have a really big announcement. And it's serious.
0: Okay.
1: Here we go.
3: His dog Bella is pregnant. Congrats, Bella.
1: I would have watched that for over 1:10.
0: It's a pregnant.
1: And I don't even know who he is. I'd have watched it. There's more.
6: Man was attacked by a shark, but instead of killing him, it actually ended up saving his life.
1: We've saved 1:30 by this.
3: The shark caused minor injuries, but when he got it checked out, the doctors found an unrelated tumor, so he got it removed.
0: This guy's great.
1: This one saved 1:10.
7: In this city, nobody locks their doors, their homes, or their cars. And the reason why will surprise you.
1: Cut to it.
3: The city's in northern Canada and has a high population of polar bears, so the citizens had to keep their doors unlocked just in case they're being chased by one.
1: See how long it would have taken to tell us that story. I think we've got one more.
8: Do you ever see this in the ocean? Going the other way might just save your life. In 2016 in Australia...
1: Yeah. In 1:22 later, that's...
3: It's a dead whale, and when they die, the gas in their body produces so much gas to the point where they explode.
1: Yeah. Oh. I would have waited 1:22, and finally he's cut through and has told us
0: that. I'd so hang around to see that whale explode.
1: But, you know, the next one we need to get onto is people who say, have a look at this picture or a book, and they hold it up and you just see the spine, you don't see the front. That stuff drives me
0: What's that?
1: Crazy.
0: I haven't seen that
1: Well, they say, look at this incredible picture I've done. And I don't even know who they are. They hold it up, they point it so the canvas is sideways.
0: Yeah.
1: And you have to wait ages for them to do a reveal and turn it around. Or they say, here are my favourite books, and they hold it up really slowly from the side. Yep. And then finally show you what's on the friggin' front. Save me, someone.
0: You're not a wait till the end kind of
1: girl. Oh, wow. I do. I wait till the end, but I don't want to be. Give me my time back.
0: It's Jonesy Demander driving you home for Jam Nation.
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13: Hi there, I'm Brett Mack with your local news first. A crash involving a truck and a load of glass bottles has created a headache for authorities on the Western Freeway this morning. The multi-vehicle collision happened in a Melbourne-bound lane at Bungaree around 5:30. A 50-metre stretch of highway was covered in debris, with crews taking several hours to clear the lane. Proposed changes to private health insurance rebates for over 65s could put pressure on regional hospitals, according to Catholic Health Australia. The organisation says more than 200,000 older Australians may drop or downgrade their cover, shifting demand onto the public health system. Catholic Health Australia warns some regional private hospitals could face significant revenue losses if the changes go ahead. In Ballarat, concerns have been raised about their potential flow-on effects for providers including St John of God Hospital and the wider local health network. Regional councils across Victoria have welcomed a coalition pledge to reinstate the Country Roads and Bridges program. Ben Blaine from Regional Cities Victoria says the scheme gives councils $1.5 million a year to target local road and bridge upgrades. He says local communities like Ballarat are best placed to identify their own priorities and get projects delivered. RCV is also calling for an extra $2 billion over 4 years for maintenance and upgrades on state-managed regional roads. Ballarat police are ramping up efforts to prevent number plate theft with another Safe Plate Day tomorrow. They'll be handing out free anti-theft screws between 10 and 2 at Bunnings at DTC. Number plates continue to be the most commonly stolen item from vehicles in the Ballarat district. Updating sport, and Australia has dominated the International Table Tennis Federation Oceania Championships in Ballarat, claiming 7 gold medals across 5 days of competition. The host nation swept the men's and women's team events with a series of All-Australian finals, highlighting the country's depth ahead of the Olympic cycle. That's the latest in your local news.
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14: Hello, I'm Monique Crichton. Canberra's defended its record on aged care funding after holding talks with the states and territories over health. Concerns have again been raised about bed block within public hospitals, where beds are being taken up by elderly patients waiting for an aged care place. But Health Minister Mark Butler insists the increasing demand on the sector is just a reflection of our community.
15: As we see the oldest baby boomers start to enter their 80s, which is the peak age of aged care demand, we are seeing levels of demand increase that this country has never, ever seen before.
14: Human remains have been found near Port Augusta in South Australia, where search crews have been looking for a man missing since January. They're yet to determine if it's the person they've been seeking at Yorkeys Crossing. The rescue of two hydro workers in Nepal has given search teams some hope 9 days into the flood disaster. Another 39 were known to be with them inside tunnels cut off by the deluge. We heard from Jeremy Futrell from Fire and Rescue New South Wales earlier today as 15 experts left Sydney bound for the disaster zone.
16: They've got a range of remote sensing tools on there which will help them sort of look through the dirt, so to speak. I guess it'll allow them to understand where the dirt is, where the structures are, and help guide the decision making for the local emergency management authorities to understand where they can put their resources.
14: That's thanks to the ABC. And four people from New South Wales, Victoria and Queensland are now multi-millionaires. They had a share in last night's $20 million Powerball jackpot.
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14: In sport, it's a sellout at Allianz in Sydney for tonight's clash between the Roosters and Rabbitohs. That's because Jai Arrow will farewell rugby league after 100 games for the Bunnies as he grapples with his MND diagnosis. The Titans take on the Dolphins in the other game. It's also a sellout at the G, where the Blues and Cats do battle in the AFL finals. And Dane Sweeney is the only Aussie left standing at the US Open after Alex de Minaur lost his second round match in straight sets. That's the latest in news and sport.
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21: 3BA weather.
22: Going to be a wet one for the remainder of your evening, getting to a low of 9 degrees overnight before we cop a fair amount of rain tomorrow. Thunderstorms actually on the cards as well, with a top of 13 degrees. On Sunday, shower or two across the day, top of 14 degrees before you get a bit of rain in the morning. On Monday, with a top of 13.
20: Ballarat's 3BA.
0: Friday feels sessions, they just get better and better, don't they?
1: Well, who knows what's on the cards today.
0: What are you saying? It could all come apart today?
1: No, but no pressure. What we get is what we get. That's the whole point. His artists come in here, they set up in our studio, and we get what we get.
0: Well, look at little Anthony Kalia's little face pressed up against the glass.
1: I don't want him to feel he's under any pressure. Anthony Kalia, we all know who Anthony Kalia is, but I didn't realise that The Prayer debuted at number one. It stayed at the top of the charts for 5 weeks. It became the fastest selling Australian single at the time of its release in 2004.
0: You remember The Prayer.

0: I don't speak of the Italian, but that's Bellissimo.
1: He won't be singing that. What will he be singing? We'll find out next.
0: Friday Phil Sessions with Anthony Kalia coming up. Also, Instagram makes its return. It's Jonesy and Amanda driving you home for Jam Nation.
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1: 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Fast money. Extra cash.
2: Any money. Jonesy and Amanda's.
0: 10 questions, 60 seconds on the clock. You could pass if you don't know an answer. We'll come back to that question if time permits. Must you do that with your eye?
3: I'm just scratching it, Brendan.
0: You're really digging in there.
3: You've got a real eye thing.
0: No, but you'd really dig it in there.
3: I've watched you pick hairs out of your nose, as has Ryan. Scratching the outside of my eyelash isn't nearly as many.
0: I would rather watch someone pick their nose in their eye.
3: Are you kidding?
0: Yeah, that's water cooler chat for next week. Anyway. You get all the questions right, you win $1,000, but that's not all.
3: That's not all. You can go with $1,000 or you can play double or nothing by answering a bonus question. But as I said, you might get $2,000, you might get nothing.
0: Jacqueline is in Belden. Hello, Jacqueline.
4: How are you?
0: What would you rather watch, someone pick their nose or pick their eye?
4: Oh, definitely the eye.
3: Yes.
4: Disgusting.
3: There'd be no one in the world who would rather watch someone pick a nose. And you know it.
0: No way, man.
3: He knows it.
0: No way.
3: Well, let's see, Jacqueline. Let's see if we can get you some money this Friday afternoon. We've got 10 questions, 60 seconds. Say pass if you're not sure because we might have time to come back, okay?
4: Okay.
3: Good luck because here we go. Here comes question number one. A fedora is a type of what?
4: Hat.
3: Question two. O is a symbol for which chemical element?
4: Oxygen.
3: Question three. From what tree do we get an acorn?
4: Pass.
3: Question four. Captain Morgan is a type of what alcoholic beverage?
4: Beer.
0: Oh.
3: Captain Morgan's rum.
0: Captain Morgan rum,
4: oh,
0: Jackson.
4: I should know. Irish. Oh, honestly.
0: Irish.
3: and the acorn comes from the oak tree.
4: Ah, I wouldn't have got that.
0: Remember Chicken that's Little? Okay. The sky falling on the head.
3: What's that got to do with?
0: Well, that's where the acorn dropped on a dope's head while the sky was falling and put everyone into a panic. Oh.
3: There's a lot to learn from that. Don't panic.
0: Jacqueline.
3: Thank you.
0: Have a good weekend and thank you for being
4: part of
0: Instagram.
3: Thank you.
0: Carry on. It'll be back again on Monday. You can always play jonesyandamanda.com.au. You can register today. It's Jonesy and Amanda driving you home for Jam Nation.
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15: Jonesy and Amanda. Come on, now, what you
16: waiting for? No filters, no apologies.
0: It's Jonesy and Amanda driving you home. We straddle a lot of medias in this business.
3: We do, and that accounts why my hips are always sore.
0: Mm-hmm.
3: So to keep an eye on what we've said, where it's gone, and how people have responded, we have Jenna, our social media guru. Honey.

0: What up?
1: Oh, okay. It's been a huge week across the Jonesy and Amanda socials. And once again, it all started with our Tin Hat Tuesday segment. So it was regular conspiracy contributor Rob.
2: Oh, yes.
1: With this theory that went crazy online.
3: Jacob Rothschild. Don't you reckon Prince William looks exactly like him?
2: Meaning that Diana had a relationship with him, presumably.
3: No, unofficially inseminated.
0: By Jacob Rothschild.
3: The Rothschilds have been putting their genetics into the monarchy for the last 100 years.
2: Mm. And what have people said about that, Jenna?
1: Yeah, so the video's received 3 million views across our socials.
2: Wow.
1: Thousands of comments, including this one by Carmen on Facebook, who writes, "The Rothschilds saved the royal family from becoming bankrupt in exchange for breeding with them."
2: Wow.
1: Yes. Ooh. While user Stem Cell Activator writes, yes. "I've heard all these theories and love that they are finally on mainstream radio."
0: That's us. We're bringing it to the light. Break out the royal turkey baster.
1: It's also been a very emotional week as we learnt that Amanda's beautiful 14-year-old border collie Minnie, who we all absolutely adore, has been diagnosed with lymphoma.
2: Yes, yeah. And thank you to everyone who has responded. I mean, it reminds everyone about their love for their own pets. But it's been beautiful. Thank you.
1: Yes, exactly. So thousands across the world have resonated with your journey, Amanda, with people sharing their own heartbreaking stories and photos of their own pets. So Suze writes, "I was listening to Amanda's story this afternoon on the way home from work. I bawled my eyes out. When I got my ashes from my baby Chardonnay, I cried for hours holding her ashes. I really felt Amanda's pain. My heart goes out to you."
2: You know, it's funny. Every time I mention it to someone or someone comes to talk to me about it, they'll still say, "Oh, I lost my dog 5 years ago and I still cry every day."
1: Mm. Exactly.
2: So that's hard to hear, isn't it?
1: Yeah. And Annette, she adds, "I just lost my bestest boy in July. He was 13 years old. It was sudden, but we had to make the choice. I still cry every day."
2: Oh.
1: "Amanda and family, my heart goes out to you all. The feeling of utter helplessness is heart-wrenching. Oh. Big hugs to you and your girl."
2: Mm. Thank you. That's lovely.
0: That's why you're going to get like a Galapagos turtle as a pet, because they live for, Charles Darwin's pet.
2: Yeah.
0: Was 140 years
2: old. But it still eventually passed away.
0: Yeah, I know.
2: Not on my watch.
0: Not on Darwin's watch. He's long gone.
1: On another note, it's time for Digital Jenna's This is where I choose my favourite contributor of the week. And this week was a tough one, so I'd like to give it to everyone who messaged us with stories of their own pets while giving Amanda some beautiful support during this tough time.
2: Thank you, Jenna.
0: That's a lot of bespoke tin hats you'll be making there, friend.
2: It's a lot of virtual hugs and I accept them all and thank you.
0: Well done. Thank you, Jenna. We like to call her our social media dipstick, by the way she's single. Do you know, a promise made is a promise delivered, so you better get cracking with those hats.
2: Thank you, Brendan, for always ruining the emotion.
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0: Good day to you.
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17: 3BA weather.
18: Going to be a wet one for the remainder of your evening, getting to a low of 9 degrees overnight before we cop a fair amount of rain tomorrow. Thunderstorms actually on the cards as well, with a top of 13 degrees. On Sunday, shower or two across the day, top of 14 degrees before you get a bit of rain in the morning on Monday with a top of 13.
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21: 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It is Friday, so we've got our Friday recommendations coming up. We call it Double Thumbs Up. We know what it's like on a Friday. There's too much choice of all these different TV shows and movies for you to stream. We cut through all that. Double Thumbs Up coming up next here on the Christian O'Connell Show.
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0: Christian O'Connell Show. We're doing double thumbs up, our Friday recommendations. What are you enjoying at the moment? Patsy, what have you enjoyed this week, mate?
1: Oh, we've been writing to Dalliance, which is a great new Aussie drama.
0: Hugo Weaving.
1: Oh, it's got a huge
0: cast. He's having
1: cast.
0: A massive resurgence, though. Hugo Weaving isn't everything. He is the heel turn. He's a horrific, brilliant baddie in
1: yes.
0: So Horses.
1: Yeah.
0: Oh, my God, he's so good. He's incredible. And then I just started watching this show on SBS, a very... very mild show called The Airport Chaplain.
2: Oh, yes, I saw the ads for that during the World Cup.
0: Yeah.
2: Yes, it's a good
0: Hugo's the star of it. I really need it this week. It's been a nice kind of, it's a real slow burn. Anyway, Patsy, what's Dalliance like? People are raving about it.
1: Well, it's huge because it's got Hugo, it's got David Wenham, Georgie Parker, Catherine McClements, Heather Mitchell, who I loved in A Place to Call Home. Beautifully filmed in Sydney. It's a little 6-episode series. I would describe it, Secret Life of Us was a huge show here. So it's kind of like that for retirees.
0: But you're working. But
1: endearingly so. Like, it follows the lives of these group of 60-year-old or, you know, mates in their 60s. So it's a bit like Secret Life of Us, but for people who are in that decade of their life. And it's absolutely brilliant. And it's not what it seems. And
0: you don't
1: kind
0: see
1: of
0: that. You know these days how they organise on all the streaming services, you know, like crime thrillers. Documentary, sports documentaries, retirees. Getting ready to die, this is a show for you.
1: But it's about that season of your life and that you're not dead yet, that there's still a little...

0: winter's coming for you, right? Mate. Hey, listen, no. Winter's. It's six episodes because you ain't going to do 12 seasons. You ain't going to do 12 seasons. You haven't got that much time left. It's not Game of Thrones. What it is it's two episodes.
1: But I love, last week, I love a six-episode series. I love it because then I can move on to the next thing.
0: No, because I want to know, if I'm going to invest in this relationship, meet me halfway. Don't be leaving so soon. You know, by the time you're really getting to know someone, you're saying goodbye. It's so hard. So
1: it's got
0: hard.
1: A beautiful Hugo Weaving in there with the, you know, the hair and the beard and the look. I loved
0: it. That's all you need in a man, isn't it? You've got a hair and a beard. I'm getting in your truck.
1: No, it was brilliant. The other thing that I've noticed, this is like a really, it's just a little series on YouTube. It's called Family Dinner. It's a short little, it's got like comedy shorts. So each sort of episode, if you like, goes for, I don't know, 4 or 5 minutes. It's basically just a family set in the 80s, sitting around dinner and just the shenanigans that go on, just the conversation. And you think, oh, this family's so dysfunctional. And then you think, yeah, but that's actually like my family. Like it's actually really relatable. If you like the Goldbergs, you will love
0: this. Oh, my God,
1: this.
0: I love the Goldbergs.
1: It's hilarious.
0: Well, brilliant.
1: It's called Family Dinner. You'll see it on YouTube. It's very, really, really funny.
0: All right. Thanks, Pat. All right. Double thumbs up for me this week. The new series of Slow Horses is the best one. I was lucky enough to see a preview of it last month. It is outstanding. Enjoy it we can. We're down to the last two seasons of Slow Horses. Been one of the best TV shows over the last couple of years, actually. Lanterns, I originally thought, not sure about this, has now become my current favourite TV show.
2: Is that the Green Lantern?
0: Yes.
2: Yes, my partner's watching that. He loves it.
0: It's got so much better. It's out. The episode 3, which came out this week, fellow Lantern fans, was incredible. Watched it twice. It's just got so much better.
2: What's his power? Is it?
0: It's the ring, but it's so much about why he didn't really earn the right to have the ring. I know this is going to sound real, like, what's happening to Christian? Sorry, has he turned into a 12-year-old boy?
2: Yeah, I've never heard you
0: talk. Has he brought his comic books in for today's show?
3: Here you go, the volume 5.
0: I'm not one of those.
2: No, you don't watch any Marvel.
0: No, no, I really don't. This is DC. Okay, let's just step back from the mic a bit, okay? Today's show is dropping. It's dropped, okay? Lanterns is fantastic. Start also watching the brand new season of The Gentlemen. The way it works with double thumbs up, if we don't like a show, we don't talk about it. That's all I've got to say with The Gentleman. A lot of other people, perhaps, are watching Dalliance and saying how great it is.
1: It's brilliant.
0: They're just messaging from their care homes, actually. but it's good to see you found your fans.
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0: Dads have ruined it.
1: No,
0: I can tell you're not dads.
1: I
0: don't endorse this.
1: You wrote,
0: anyway, fire up the grill for Father's Day. Have a feast at Harvey Norman. It's spring. 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Hot deals. Hot deals. Thank you. That's a hot deal. Barbecue's in store and online right now. All right, so we've got to give away the barbecue to a deserving dad. Lots of them we're hearing about. Jude is 11 and he's on the line right now. Welcome to the show, Jude.
2: Hello.
0: Now, Jude, why don't you tell us about dad? Has he got the sizzle?
2: Yes. My dad is the absolute best dad because any instrument he holds, he can play very well.
0: Wow.
2: And he's the best artist in the world.
0: Yeah.
2: Absolutely better than anybody. And he doesn't need coffee for energy. He just needs hugs. Lots and lots of hugs.
0: Oh, my word. All dads are powered by hugs. That's all any dad needs. You don't worry about what gift to get this weekend. The hugs. Wow.
2: Yeah.
0: He's the best he sounds like the best musician in the world we've never heard of. This is incredible.
2: He is the best.
0: Oh, now what's your dad's name, Jude?
2: Adrian.
0: Adrian. Well, tell you what, he deserves the greatest artist that ever lived, a dad powered by hugs, is a dad amongst all of us dads. Your dad, Adrian, wins. You've won it for your dad, Jude.
2: Yes.
0: Yes. You've won, Jude.
2: Wait, actually,
0: you are the winner, Jude.
2: Oh, wait. Oh, my gosh.
0: Yeah. Is dad in the car now?
2: Yes.
0: Is he there? Is he driving? Well, hopefully he's driving. You're not driving, Jude. You're 11.
3: Hi, Christian. What? Just a messy fan of yours.
2: I listen to you every day. I love your show so much.
0: Well, I hopefully one day when I grow up, I get to be as talented as your dad. But until that day, I would just do a humble radio show, Jude. But, Jude, just hearing the love you've got for your dad, this is exactly what Father's Day is about. What an amazingly well-spoken and just sort of lovely kid you are as well, Jude. Thanks for listening to the show.
2: Thank you.
0: Oh, you've been so good on the radio. 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
2: No, this is my first time.
0: What? It doesn't make any sense that you're that good. You're better than me. When you're ready, I'll hand the headphones over to you, Jude, okay?
2: Yes, please.
0: All right, until then, all right, take it easy. I still need another couple of years. Pay off some mortgages and financials. Get my affairs in order. Give me another couple of years on this contract, and then we'll see about it then. I've met my replacement, guys. 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Jude and your dad, Adrian, congratulations. What a lovely father-son relationship you've got. Enjoy Sunday. Enjoy the barbecue, Adrian, as well. You're an awesome dad.
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0: Pleasure. Have a great weekend.
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0: Christian O'Connell Show. Time for today's Our Time Waster. We're looking for your dad movies. All right, dad movies. Dude, where's my lawnmower? I think I lent it to Bob.
1: Silver plus.
0: That's how they say. Dad Max.
1: Gold.
0: There will be blood pressure.
1: Gold.
0: Honey, I shrunk the prostate, if you know, you know. Everything everywhere. At Bunnings.
1: What?
0: Reservoir Dogs.
1: Silver.
0: Oh, that's it. Now, dads love Bond movies.
1: Uh-huh.
0: Goldfinger is a great one. Gold, pull my finger. That's a dad movie.
1: It is.
0: Rhea, what have you got?
1: The Rodfather.
0: Rod Stewart.
1: Like, just, no, just,
0: any, no, just oh, yeah. What did I get for Reservoir Dogs?
1: We'll call it a Silver Reach.
0: Oh, the Silver Reach. We'll call it that. Happy Father's Day.
1: Paddington found a lover, a paramour, and he had a child with it.
0: No, he didn't.
1: He did.
0: That's not going to be in Paddington 4. Come on.
1: He's Daddington.
0: Daddington is great. He's got a little love charm.
1: Yes.
0: Naughty old pads.
1: Baby mama.
0: I saw that Marmite.
1: Mad Max Country Road. He's gone to get a little quarter zip.
0: Get those boat and shoes and a good old quarter zip. Lovely. Gold.
1: And one of the stars.
0: Sorry, that's really keeps on going there. Mad Max Country Road. Get some nice cotton slacks, huh? Why not?
1: Maybe I just end there, end on a high.
0: Yeah, I do. Right. Dad movies, these are great. Some of them unnecessarily rude.
1: Like dads.
0: No, not at all, actually.
1: Come on now.
0: Dr. Lee, I'm sure Dr. Lee is a mild-mannered man. All right, dad movies. Cool Bunnings.
1: Gold.
0: The Life of Pa. Not pie.
1: Silver Plus.
0: If I had legs, I'd kick the footy with you.
1: Gold.
0: Dad, where's my car?
1: Silver.
0: Dorky Dancing.
1: Gold.
0: Michael. Honey, I shrunk the beard.
1: Gold.
0: What an Edwin. I know what you dad last summer.
1: Silver.
0: Taken to Bunnings.
1: Gold.
0: Tim, very good. Do you think I'm made of money, Paul?
1: Silver.
0: I love that, Simon. The WD 40-year-old version.
1: Gold.
0: Oh, the best kind of lubrication. Papa Land.
1: Silver.
0: Yeah, if you've got a squeaky wheel.
1: Yeah, of course.
0: John Whippersnipper.
1: Gold.
0: Not the hangover, Christian. The leftover. Oh, dads love leftovers.
1: Silver.
0: Dads, you stare at cannons. Someone's been paying attention. Well done, Vaughn.
1: Cool.
0: That's very good. That's so good. Brad's got Big Mamas. I look after the outside of the house, not the inside.
1: Gold.
0: Brad, you're right. Danzilla.
1: Silver.
0: 12 hangry dads.
1: Ooh.
0: What's worse than angry? A hangry dad.
1: Silver plus.
0: Well done, Ryan. It's not Spider-Man, it's Stubby Man.
1: Silver.
0: A dadin. Still of Aladdin. A dadin.
1: Gold.
0: Well done, Amanda Stowe. Here's to the future.
1: Silver.
0: Dad Bigelow, male gigolo.
1: Silver.
0: Wrong. If it wasn't so legless, I'd kick you.
1: Silver plus.
0: Open jar, please, Dad.
1: Poor gold.
0: Very, very good, mate. King Pong. Give that 10 minutes.
1: Silver plus.
0: And a fistful of daddies.
1: Really?
0: No, because it's a fistful of dollars.
1: Dollars, all right? Yeah. Fistful of daddies.
0: Yeah, that's what that is. That's what that is.
1: All right.
0: Two winners today then, Rio.
1: Dads Who Stare at Cannons from Vaughn and Big Mamas I Look After the Outside of the House, Not the Inside from Brad.
0: Brad Bishop, you're the winner as well. That's the Christian O'Connell Show for today and this week. We're back Monday. Brand new misheard lyrics. If you hear one or mishear one over the weekend, email me, christian@christianoconnell.com.au. And all dads, have a lovely Father's Day. Tell us all about it on Monday. Have a great weekend. We're back Monday.
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2: 3BA weather.
1: Going to be a wet one for the remainder of your evening, getting to a low of 9 degrees overnight before we cop a fair amount of rain tomorrow. Thunderstorms actually on the cards as well, with a top of 13 degrees. On Sunday, shower or two across the day, top of 14 degrees before you get a bit of rain in the morning on Monday with a top of 13.
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Remember when Madonna ruled the charts? Kylie was just starting out, and every Friday night had a killer soundtrack. It was the decade of big hair and even bigger hits from Bon Jovi. Oh, to Duran Duran. Juicy.

0: So if you love the 80s as much as we do, then tease up the hair and crank up the volume and relive the decade that got it right. 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

0: 3BA gives you better music and more of it this weekend. Jam-packed with the songs you love. The anthems you turn the volume up for. And the songs you just can't get enough of. 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Better music and more of it all weekend is on 3BA. The Roy Orbison story. From his initial success in the 60s to the resurgence of his career in latter years, Roy Orbison's voice remained remarkable. His unique songs conveyed vulnerability, fun, love and loss. Starring Mark Shelley, whose brilliant portrayal of the character and extraordinary vocals of Roy brings audiences to their feet. The Roy Orbison Story.
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7: 3BA weather.
8: Going to be a wet one for the remainder of your evening, getting to a low of 9 degrees overnight before we cop a fair amount of rain tomorrow. Thunderstorms actually on the cards as well. The top of 13 degrees on Sunday. Shower or two across the day, top of 14 degrees before you get a bit of rain in the morning on Monday with a top of 13.
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journey back to a time where the hair was higher, the jeans were tighter, and every night was a neon adventure. 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
6: Going to be a wet one for the remainder of your evening, getting to a low of 9 degrees overnight before we cop a fair amount of rain tomorrow. Thunderstorms actually on the cards as well, with a top of 13 degrees. On Sunday, shower or two across the day, top of 14 degrees before you get a bit of rain in the morning. On Monday with a top of 13.
7: 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A synth beat pulses in the distance. 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
7: 3BA weather.
8: Going to be a wet one for the remainder of your evening, getting to a low of 9 degrees overnight before we cop a fair amount of rain tomorrow. Thunderstorms actually on the cards as well, with a top of 13 degrees. On Sunday, shower or two across the day, top of 14 degrees before you get a bit of rain in the morning on Monday with a top of 13.
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0: 3BA weather.
7: Got a low of 9 degrees overnight before we get to a very, very rainy day a little bit later on today. Top of 13 degrees, some thunderstorms about. Sunday, got a shower or two across the day. Top of 14 degrees before we get to your Monday weather, where the rains are officially wrapping up in the morning, according to the Bureau. Morning shower or two and a top of 13.
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0: Ballarat's 3BA. When it comes to the greatest music, we mean songs like this.

0: 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Good morning, Patsy.
1: Morning, everyone.
0: Good morning, Rio.
2: Good morning.
0: And welcome to our hero of the
3: day. Very good morning,
0: Sydney Marathon winner. He won the marathon.
3: Won the whole thing. That's it. Thanks for having me on the program.
0: And rightly so, you're wearing your medal.
3: I'm wearing
0: If I'd have done a marathon, right, I'd wear that every day for the rest of the year.
1: Yeah, totally.
0: Yeah. It's incredible. And yesterday was a stunning, beautiful day in Sydney.
3: Incredible weather, incredible atmosphere. And yes, it's a very heavy medal too. Like it's they have not mucked around. Well, they have mucked up one thing, which is the Germany stadium, which is a very special edition.
0: But you can just lie down and say you did both marathons and marathons. You've done a German one and the Sydney one in the same day. So how do you feel? You look so much better than I thought. Yesterday you were in good form, but that might have been all the beer you were rapidly rehydrating, I have to say, and just eating everything.
3: I did. I ate a burger, I ate a steak, I ate some fried chicken, and then I devoured a lasagna when I got home.
0: He was doing that too. What's that hot dog eating competition?
2: Joey Chestnut.
3: Yes. I know. It's the one rule after a marathon, you get to eat whatever you like. They reckon for a couple of days, just with all the...
0: I was when I came to meet you, everyone was sat outside. It's a stunning day. You know, I know spring starts officially Tuesday, isn't it? 1st September.
1: Tomorrow,
0: but it really felt like spring had started yesterday.
3: Yeah.
0: And I noticed, so a lot of places were giving people done the marathon their first drink for free.
3: That's right. If you had a medal, you got a free drink. A lot of those pubs. It was such a, like, I mean, there was no policing of it. I think there was a lot of honesty as well. So,
0: Speaking of which, you stole a medal.
3: Okay. So I have two.
0: Oh, light fingers Depler.
3: I'll be honest with you. I did steal two medals. So I have one for myself.
0: And, well, I just thought there's not someone wandering around right now looking for a medalist.
3: Oh, I hope not. Surely not. They have printed out some extra ones. I just thought, it's such a momentous medal with the mistake on it that it might be nice to keep another one for myself as well, like just like a spare. Right,
1: Patsy, where did you get it?
3: Well, what I did was I took it off when they gave it to me and put it in my pocket and then did a loop around again and then got another one.
1: Peter Depler!
3: Well, but there was sort of an accident as well, you know what I mean?
2: It fell into your pocket.
3: I'll
0: tell you what we should do. This extra medal you've got, we should give it away as a prize today. What an amazing prize. Win a Sydney Marathon medal.
3: Yeah!
0: Someone had a very tough weekend. They deserve a marathon medal. Juggling home and kids and stuff like that. They deserve a marathon medal as well.
2: Yes, we've all been doing our separate marathons.
0: Oh my God, yes. So what was the highlight yesterday, Pete?
3: Highlight would definitely have to be, I think it was just coming into that opera house and the people screaming. You feel like they're all there for you. And they're only, you know, they're cheering on their own friends. But the supporters and the volunteers and everyone's just erupting around you. To run into that Sydney Opera House being one of the most iconic places in the world and realizing...
0: Yeah, how beautiful.
3: I did that 42
0: point... Not a cloud in the sky.
3: It was just unreal. And I was really sort of about...
0: And what do you feel? Relief or just this euphoria? What do you feel?
3: I was cooked for about the last 5 kilometres. Like, could not absolutely for the life of me. I was crying. It was terrible. I was like, what have I done? I was limping to the end. But then, and that last maybe 20 metres, decided to do a little dance as I went around.
0: Why not?
3: I just
0: sashay away.
3: I had it in me. It was just such a highlight. Just absolutely loved it. And so many moments along the way that I'll cherish forever. And got to nominate,
0: just this euphoria. What do you feel?
3: I was cooked for about the last 5.

0: It's terrible to see because there were so many paramedics and it was like they knew that's where people start to fall as well. So we saw a lot of people go down, but no one walked past anyone to make sure anyone was not okay. Do you know what I mean? So that was really, really, really important. I thought it was just fantastic. So
1: it looked like there was an incredible atmosphere the whole way. People were cheering strangers on and anyone running by looked like they were struggling as well.
0: I have to apologise to Randwick. I said that was a boring area last week, but it was actually quite a little highlight of that area. But there's a lot more spectators this year, so apologies. The comments last
1: Maybe
0: week.
1: They just come out forced to boo you as you walk past me.
2: Throw tomatoes at him.
1: As a treat, because, you know, it is genuinely an amazing thing that you've done and you smashed it. Well done. We actually have got you a chiropractor this morning.
0: This is wild. Thank you.
1: That
0: so
1: guy
0: much.
1: Doesn't look like a normal chiropractor.
3: He's jacked.
1: He is jacked.
3: He's so
1: like a
3: jacked.
1: Heavyweight UFC champion.
0: Is that Julian?
1: Bria might be jumping on that table with him as well. But guys, please just try and keep it upright today.
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4: 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More of the great.

0: Christian O'Connell Show. How was Steel Magnolias?
1: Oh, mate.
0: I've never seen it.
1: It
0: came from intern Pete's recommendation.
2: Yeah.
0: Double thumbs up.
2: Oh, such a great movie.
1: Well, that's what, on Saturday night, we were looking for something wholesome, something breezy. Obviously, Dolly Parton was an added bonus. And I said to my partner, Will, I said, oh, Pete won't shut up about Steel Magnolias. Apparently, it's an incredible movie, really wholesome, really fun. We'll love it. Perfect Saturday night flick. And it is. For an hour, it is just a lovely, breezy, like lovable, great cast. And then, out of the blue, I won't say any spoilers, but...
0: Well, I think it's right. It came out 5 months ago. He put her up to speed. No one is thinking, this new movie, I must see it. It's up against The Odyssey. Yeah.
2: Be honest, Rio.
1: The last half hour, suddenly...
0: Someone must get very ill, I'm guessing.
1: Yes, Shelby, Julia Roberts' character, gets very ill and happens...
0: Well, she's the youngest one, isn't it?
1: She's the youngest one in it.
0: Who's the young one, though? Dottie, and who is it? Shirley MacLaine?
2: Not needed in the sequel.
0: They killed off the younger hot one, it's Julia Roberts.
1: Like an emotional drive-by. You're not expecting it. Everything's happy, sunshine, then suddenly whack. And the last half an hour is just unrelenting, like brutally sad over and over again. It gets worse and worse and more harrowing and devastating.
0: How would anyone put
1: themselves
0: through this?
1: I was a mess. I literally cried for half an hour.
0: Did you not Google it to see what the story was about?
1: No, but you could see the front cover of the movie looked just like a happy-go-lucky, fun breezy.
0: But you could have gone and see Jason Statham's new movie, Mutiny.
1: It probably would have been.
0: I already booked my ticket to see that this week. I cannot wait.
1: I haven't even heard of that.
0: What?
1: That's not been on the cultural radar.
0: For you. You're the one having a miserable night watching Steel Magnolias. When I'm with State this week, it won't be... we'll be relentlessly violent. That's my kind of Steel Magnolias.
1: But you should have told us, Pete, because it's just... Oh, my God, I didn't expect it.
0: But everyone knows. Patsy, how do you rate Steel Magnolias?
3: Oh, I love it. Sally Field's performance in that is absolutely brilliant.
0: Sally Field's is great in everything.
3: Oh, she's amazing in this.
0: She can do comedy really well. She's brilliant in Mrs. Doubtfire as well.
1: Yes, I forgot she's in that.
0: Incredible.
1: Yes, yeah.
2: I think when I got the text message from you saying F you, not telling me that.
0: Strongly worded review.
2: He was like, why did you not tell me that?
0: F you, Shirley MacLaine. It's a strongly worded review.
2: Oh, sorry, I didn't mean like that. But you know what I mean? Like, just, I was like, I kind of did forget about the death part because I always focused on the positive parts in the hair salon.
3: Well, you wouldn't have told him anyway at the start because then he wouldn't have...
2: No, that's
3: like,
2: right.
3: It's a big spoiler alert.
2: Yeah, so definitely didn't want to spoil
0: what
2: it.
0: What a lovely spoiler alert would have been. Like, hey, by the way, it gets real sad.
1: I was sobbing. I was actually like...
0: Welcome to your Saturday night.
2: You have to watch it, Christian.
0: No, I am not.
1: You've got to watch it. If I had to watch it, you have to watch it.
0: All right, then I'm going to watch it this week.
1: Yeah, I'll watch Mutiny, Jason Statham.
0: Done.
1: If you watch Steel
0: It's a movie swap.
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0: you know, you want a mad kind.
1: Christian O'Connell's show. Morning to Leon. Christian, thank you for your Friday recommendation. Furious. Finished it in 2 days. Wow. You finished it quicker than I have. I've got the last episode to watch tonight. Also watched The Pit of the last couple of weeks because you've been raving about it. Leon, thank you very much. Patsy, how was your weekend? How would you rate your weekend, mate?
2: Oh, for stress level, I'd have to say it's 5 out of 5 for stress, but I'll give it an overall like 2, 2.5.
1: Oh, no.
2: No, it wasn't that bad. We were just getting the 15-year-old ready for school camp this week, which was just like, you know, the house was on tenterhooks, had to pack the insect repellent. Where did we put the blister band-aids? You know, all this stuff that you don't normally need. The blow-up pillow, I know I bought one, but I can't find it. So it was just like that. And my husband, poor Chris, was kind of getting in the way a bit. He was trying to help, but the more he was trying to help, he was really just getting in the way. And so we said, you know what? Why don't you go out for a bit?
1: Oh,
2: you deserve a week. You deserve an afternoon.
1: A weekend before Father's Day. Do you know, why don't you just go out? Why don't you just get lost?
2: No, here's a gift. Have
1: why don't you just walk in to see Chris?
2: No.
1: Poor Chris.
2: So he was fine with that, though, Christian. Chris loves...
1: Oh, no, I bet he was. But as soon as he shut that door behind, he was like, yeah.
2: It was
1: like a Homer Simpson.
2: They can deal with it. So I said, you know
1: Ferris
2: what?
1: Ferris dad's day off.
2: Yeah. Why don't you go and have a drink, you know? He loves to be dropped off at the pub, kamikaze style. You just drop him in there. Like a World War II pilot.
3: I shoot him in.
2: And he loves it because he loves, Chris is, you know what Chris is like. He loves to converse with people. He loves
1: he's
2: to chat
1: a bar
2: to strangers.
1: Fly.
2: Yeah.
1: You know? No, he is. You know those people like wandering around, they turn up with no mates, but then like, within an hour or two, the pub, they're not the publican there.
3: Barney
1: yeah.
3: Gumble.
1: Yeah.
2: They'll be singing with Chris in the pub in unison.
1: Is he still there now?
2: Probably. But it was just fascinating. So when we went back later to pick him up, he always meets someone really, really interesting. Anyway, Saturday he'd met this ex-military guy who had the
1: I'm
2: most...
1: I'm sorry, but you go into any pub on a Saturday afternoon, there's a few of these so-called military heroes,
3: Army
1: Special
3: Reserves.
1: Forces and stuff like this, SAS.
2: He had this fascinating life story. He'd been part of the team in R&D that had developed night goggle glasses.
3: Wow.
2: Fascinating life story.
1: What are you working at the moment? Oh, these are beer goggles.
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0: Christian O'Connell Show. Yesterday, someone DM'd me, as the kids say, on Instagram.
1: Slipped in there.
0: Oh, yeah, right into my DMs, and I don't mind that. I'm here for that. They had a brand new person and a name and an occupation for nominative determinism. This is something that occasionally comes up on the show, and it's a genuine theory that's proved by science that people's names influence their choice of jobs. We've had these before. Have a listen to this.
2: My uncle was one William Toombs, and he was an undertaker.
3: My son's surname is Carr, C-A-R-R. He's a mechanic.
4: We had a general surgeon by the name of John Hack, local dentist by the name of Barry Cutmore, and a lovely GP by the name of Dr. Deese. Spelled D-E-A-T-H.
5: There was a blacksmith and his name was Dietmar Fleckhammer.
0: Dieter Fleckhammer, the blacksmith, one of my favourite ones. However, I've got a brand new one.
1: Mm-hmm.
0: It's a doctor.
1: Okay.
0: You're not going to believe what I'm about to say. Go ahead on Google. You will see this lovely doctor. Lady Doctor, Dr. Asmi Butt. A-S-M-A. Surname B-U-T-T. Dr. Butt is enough. Dr. Asmi Butt is incredible.
1: That's amazing.
0: It's incredible. That's... Have you seen her?
1: Yes.
0: Dr. Asmi Butt.
1: Yes, Dr. Philosopher. Wow.
0: Asmi Butt. A beautiful name. A great name. But obviously the surname Butt, she's gone into medicine.
1: Yes.
0: It's Dr. Butt.
1: Yeah, that's where inject into your butt. The gluteus maximus.
0: What are you saying? What injections are you having in your ass?
1: Isn't that something? That's what they do.
0: I don't know.
1: I think that's a thing. It's a thing.
0: Why are they injecting your bum?
1: Yeah, that's
0: why
1: a
0: not
1: thing.
0: Somewhere else?
1: Or maybe that's steroids.
0: No, you know, you're the son of a doctor.
1: I think they do inject into
0: the
1: butt.
0: Are you roiding right now? You are a jacked young man. Stay off the roids. All right, so nominative determinism, the theory that names influence jobs. Dr. Butt. Dr. Asmi Butt. It's incredible. It's too good to be true. All right, you can Google it. All right, so what have you got? Maybe it's you or someone you've worked with or someone you went to school. Their job is linked to their name.
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13: you to and from Melbourne Airport. 3BA weather.
14: Got a low of 9 degrees overnight before we get to a very, very rainy day a little bit later on today. Top of 13 degrees for some thunderstorms about. Sunday, got a shower or two across the day. Top of 14 degrees before we get to your Monday weather, where the rains are officially wrapping up in the morning, according to the Bureau. Morning shower or two and a top of 13.
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0: Christian O'Connell Show. Have you ever brought anything from somebody famous, Christian? I can't get through on the lines right now. But I ended up with Bruce McAvaney's spearfishing gear.
1: Wow.
0: Shut the show down.
1: Wow. I can't imagine Bruce McAvaney spearfishing.
0: Not just that. How the producer's not putting that through? You should get a fast pass. You've got a story like that? Wow. All right, have you ever brought something from someone famous? Let's go to the lines right now. Morning, Erica.
2: Hi, Christian. How are you going?
0: I'm good. Welcome to the show, Erica. Thanks for calling.
2: Thank you.
0: So what did you get and who did you get it from?
2: I have a top that Kylie Minogue wore on Neighbours.
0: Wow. A top? Do you mean like a shirt or a blouse?
2: Like a tank top, singlet top.
0: How do you get hold of that?
2: Well, actually, it was back in the late 80s. They were just selling off some of the clothes, the costumes they wore on Neighbours, and wow. I bought it for $5.
0: Listen, if it was Elton John's wardrobe or someone like that, Liberace would understand it, but some of the cast from... Have you got Mrs. Mangle's dress?
2: No, I haven't.
0: No, I don't. I'm not trying to sell it to you.
3: How much did you pay for it, Erica?
2: I paid $5.
0: And that's a Sotheby's auction, yes?
2: Yes, and they've got, on the label, they've got Charlene written on it. I wish I could prove that it was her, you know, that it actually belonged to her.
0: I might just start selling some of my wife's clothes, you know, and just say it's from Amy's right, Charlene on it. Erica, thank you very much for your story.
2: No worries. Thanks, Christian. Have a good day.
0: Bye. Phil, good morning, Phil.
4: Good morning, Christian and team.
0: Hey, Phil, welcome to the show. So what did you buy and who did you get it from?
4: It wasn't me, but it was my ex-girlfriend Nancy's father had John Lennon's snooker table in his house.
0: This is incredible. What a story. John Lennon's snooker table.
4: In his house in Kew, yes.
3: Now, Phil, forgive my cynicism.
0: Hey, but I just you believed a top that had Charlene sprawled in the care instructions by the dry cleaning only label?
3: I just have questions. How did it get into his ownership?
4: Nancy invited me around, and I said, "Can we have a game of snooker?" And she said, "Yes." And I had the beer on the table. And her father come down and he said, "Can you please take that beer off the table?" And he goes, "It actually belonged to John Lennon." And I went, he had it for a long time, apparently.
3: Yeah, so, how did he get it?
0: Yeah. Listen, we know how he got it, right? Let him have his story, okay?
3: I know, I want to find... I'm sure there's more to this, I'm sure.
0: What, you think he's got official papers? It ain't John Lennon's, okay?
3: What do you mean?
0: Oh, come on.
3: Come on.
0: I could be selling anything, like some old stuff. Go, that's John Lennon's. From Abbey Road Studios. Let's go to Jacob now. Morning, Jacob.
5: Good morning, Christian. How are you?
0: I'm good, Jacob. Welcome to the show. Thanks for calling in. All right, so what famous person did you get something from?
5: Well, it's probably a bit bigger than John Lennon, but I didn't really buy it. It's more what I picked up. It's what I picked up. I was driving. I was, you know, the cost of living, Christian. We all need furniture.
0: Absolutely.
5: And I saw a chest of drawers.
0: John Lennon sending his snooker table. You know, he needs that.
5: John Lennon, who's that compared to the guy I'm thinking about? So I picked up a wardrobe off the side of the road, and I was going, I'm struggling to get it on. A medium-sized chest of drawers, timber, lovely timber.
0: Beautiful.
5: And who comes out? Guy Sebastian. The son of Guy Sebastian, yes. He came out, rolled the sleeves up, helped me load it on.
0: What a
5: man. Lovely man. He didn't have the afro at that point. It was 2 years ago. So no afro, so not as good, but still.
0: What a legend. Not only that he's giving away medium-sized set of drawers, but actually helped you load it as well.
5: Of course. Like, I was shocked. I was shocked, but what a man.
3: What a man.
0: You know, would John Lennon have done that in his heyday? We never know. Help someone load a snooker table must weigh a ton.
3: He's our John Lennon.
5: What I've heard, John Lennon, selfish, Guy Sebastian, man of the people.
0: Brilliant story. Very well told, Jacob. Have a great day. Thanks for calling.
5: Thank you very much.
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0: Rich O'Connell Show. Not in my house. What were you tonight? What was not allowed in your house when you were growing up? You can text me 0475 031043. At the moment, our favourite one is young Jen Evans. Two parts to this. Wasn't allowed to sit in her own bed because it would leave a bum imprint in the bedding. I've never heard of such a thing.
1: God forbid.
0: And look messy. Teenage bedrooms are meant to look messy. She had to eat cheeses with a spoon.
2: That's the worst.
0: She didn't get that finger tight. Some of these are incredible. Nicole, Christian, we weren't allowed to stir our Neapolitan ice cream because our parents denied the sound of the scraping of the spoon and the bowls. That's from Nicole. What were they, monks? Silence all time in the Zen house. Santo, as soon as my mum finished washing the dishes and sink after dinner, we were not allowed to use any glasses or cutlery for the rest of the night.
3: Oh. Use your hands.
0: I'm done for the day. I kind of get it, Santo. Damien, we weren't allowed inside the house during daylight hours on the weekend.
1: What?
0: I think we know what mum and dad were up to.
3: Making some more Damien's.
0: Yeah, you don't want to. You didn't want to be there during the day. Christian, we weren't allowed to have McDonald's. That's from Ash. Christian, we had a man that came round in a van full of crates of soda. Everyone on our street bought these bottles every week, but we were never allowed.
2: Yeah.
0: All we could hear was the clinking of the joyous bottles, but they were never delivered for us. That is heartbreaking.
2: Yes. Soft drink man, I remember that. We weren't allowed it.
0: And this person just messaged about a couple of minutes later going, I'm chugging my first can of Coke of the day.
2: Making up for it.
0: The pendulum's gone too far the other way now. I know you can do it now. Christian, we had soft drinks stored in a little bar fridge, but we are never allowed to drink them because they were only for special occasions. Then when we finally had a special occasion, we weren't allowed to drink them because they were for the adults. Do you remember just as a kid growing up, this actually really annoys me, how much referential treatment was given the adults?
3: Yes.
0: Oh, no, that's the adults room in there.
2: Whoa.
0: Those glasses are for the adults. No, that's the good china. That's the adults room. Yeah. Now the kids have, they're entitled just to touch and break anything of yours.
3: Yeah. The inmates run the prison.
0: A couple of weeks ago, I was looking for, I've got this rare limited edition Led Zepp t-shirt, right? And I was looking for it. And I couldn't find it. It was like, I know I haven't lost that. I put it in my family group chat. None of you have seen my Led Zeppelin t-shirt. One of my daughters said when she popped back home briefly the other day, she went into my wardrobe and took it.
3: Is a violation.
0: Just took it. Don't I have any rights? No, none.
4: And don't me,
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8: Definitely.
9: 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D-E-F-I-N-I-T-E-L-Y. Who's getting that wrong?
8: D-E-F-I. D-E-F-I-E? I'm going to get fired. Should I pack up my desk?
7: Yes, you should, love. There were some others on the list. Harass? People couldn't get that correctly.
0: H-A-R-R-A-S?
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0: Oh, double S.
7: And the other one was paediatrician.
0: That one's easy. 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
16: 3BA weather.
0: Got a low of 9 degrees overnight before we get to a very, very rainy day a little bit later on today. Top of 13 degrees with some thunderstorms about. Sunday, got a shower or two across the day. Top of 14 degrees before we get to your Monday weather, where the rains are officially wrapping up in the morning, according to the Bureau. Morning shower or two and a top of 13.
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28: Showtime! 'Twas the Friday before Father's Day, and all through the house was peace and quiet because I don't want to be hassled.
29: I love those Hallmark cards that you buy. You say this every year. You say all you want for Father's Day is to be left the hell alone. And I know that's
28: not true. I want to go out, crack some waves.
29: But that's what you do every day.
28: Drink some beer.
29: That's what you do every day.
28: But without any judgment. Without anyone saying, oh, you're always doing that.
29: Who says that to you?
28: You're always hanging out with your mates, drinking beer. So I can actually do it now.
29: Yeah, because and also all your mates will be the same. No one will see their families on Father's Day. Is that what you're saying?
28: We'll all just gather together.
29: All my children, my many, many two children going to be coming over. I've ordered some prawns. I've ordered some sashimi. I'm going to cook a big roast chook, which was Harley's request.
28: Oh, nice.
29: It'll be nice. I'm looking forward to
28: it. Just on the chicken, what sort do you get? Do you get the big family size one?
29: You know what my brother and I cooked the other day when he came down to visit? I did a big whole chicken at his behest in the air fryer. And I put a packet of that French onion mix.
28: Yep.
29: Because I've done that in the slow cooker. That's sort of this recipe that's going viral.
28: Yeah.
29: That's all. You don't add any other fluid. You do nothing else, even in the slow cooker. But in the air fryer, same thing. Sprinkle that on top. It gets a nice crust. You do it breast side down for about 20 minutes. Turn it over for about another probably 40 minutes. You cook for about an hour in the air fryer. Delicious.
28: Yum. It's a bit Red Roostery.
29: I don't know.
28: Because I think that's how they do the Red Rooster.
29: In my air fryer.
28: No.
29: Wonder my house smells delicious all the time.
28: No, you're too east of the Red Rooster line, my friend.
29: Oh, am I, Brendan?
28: Yes, you are.
29: Oh, I'm sorry.
28: Yes, you are.
29: Oh, are they not the ones that do the caviar?
28: No.
29: Oh, my mistake.
28: Jim, why, right? What are you getting for your father? What's John getting?
30: I don't know. Dads are hard to buy for.
28: What's your dad into? Is he still in his ice bath?
30: Yeah, he's still got the ice bath.
29: I'll get him a bag of ice. Once he's got the ice bath, he can't add to it.
28: Why don't you get it today and wrap it up?
30: Yeah, good idea.
28: And put it on his front porch. You got to get him something.
30: What about the coaster I got you of the Naked Scotsman, which I notice is missing from your desk? Have you thrown it out?
28: I just don't like looking up a hairy clacker, that's all. That's just...
29: Oh, because when you put it like that, no one likes looking up a hairy clacker.
28: No.
29: But a photo of a man's bottom in a kilt can be attractive. But no one likes to look up a hairy. I'll have it.
28: You can have it on your side.
29: All right, I'll have it on my side.
28: 6 months at yours, 6 months at mine.
29: One buttock each.
28: Ryan, thank you. Sorry. It's a great
29: gift. That's a gift that Ryan,
30: thanks, mate.
29: Ryan hasn't bought anything for his father, but bought this for you.
28: He's getting him a bag of ice. It's expensive these days. We have an action-packed show. It's Friday FFS, the Friday Feel Sessions. Anthony Kalia is going to be joining
29: us. He's got an incredible set of pipes.
28: Also, Instagram makes its return, and we can't do anything until we do the Fast Five. It's Jonesy and Amanda driving you home for Jam Nation.
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0: Hello there, it's Jonesy and Amanda driving you home this Friday afternoon. There's a lot of stupid or well-meaning people in this world.
1: Aren't we lucky?
0: Maybe, or is stupidity and well-meaning, do they go hand in hand?
1: Give me your case in point.
0: There's a family in Brazil took pity on a 12-year-old girl who claimed to have come from a history of abuse and had health problems. So they said, you know, my casa, your casa, come into my house and we'll look after you.
1: All right.
0: This lady's name, according to them, was Gabrielle.
1: Mm-hmm.
0: Gabrielle had come along and...
1: So a 12-year-old started living with them?
0: Yeah. Lived there for a year. They bought her clothes, they bought her toys, they gave her a room, they gave her 3 square meals a day.
1: Square ones?
0: Yeah, well, you know,
1: What if she wanted snacks as well?
0: You know, she was fed well. Then it came to pass that she wasn't 12 years old.
1: Oh.
0: She wasn't called Gabrielle. She was actually 37 years of age, and her real name was Amanda Maria Souza de Oliveira.
1: She was how old?
0: 37.
1: Why would you want to pretend to be 12? Was she that desperate for someone to take care of her?
0: Because he lives.
1: Oh.
0: It's expensive. Well, kids can't get a house these days.
1: Would you choose to go back to school again?
0: I'd probably do all right.
1: Imagine the ignominy if you didn't.
0: Probably not. I remember I did some artwork for my daughter once and the teacher gave it a B+.
1: Oh, what an outrage.
0: And I was outraged.
1: Yes.
0: I went to art school. So to maintain the disguise, you're probably wondering, they found that Amanda/Gabrielle claimed to have autism and that she'd been administered hormones, you know, because they can sort of puff up a bit hormones.
1: So that's why she said, I might look a bit older than you think,
0: which,
1: but I'm really only 12.
0: Yeah, so during the time when she lived with the family, she stayed in a decorated bedroom, was given children's toys. The family even reportedly organised a 12th birthday party for her.
1: Where's the grog?
0: Police say she asked her foster parents not to enrol her in school or begin a formal adoption process out of fear her abusive father find her.
1: Right.
0: That's
1: so
0: kind
1: that's
0: of fair.
1: That's how she got out of that.
0: A relative of the couple eventually grew suspicious when she'd gone outside for a smoke and some whiskey.
1: And asked to play some Michael Bublé. Middle-aged woman alert.
0: And couldn't get on a Contiki tour. And they ratted it out to the cops.
1: Oh, but can I keep my Cabbage Patch doll?
0: Now Amanda has been convicted of fraud and identity theft.
1: They should get her for an Oil of Ulan commercial.
0: She's confusing people at the passport control. Anyway, I've got a photo of her here drinking milk from a bottle. She's 12. So this, are you either soft-hearted or stupid?
1: Well.
0: I think in this case it's a bit from column A and a bit
1: from
0: column B.
1: Column B, I think so too.
0: It's Jonesy and Amanda driving you home for Jam Nation.
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10: 3BA weather.
11: Got a low of 9 degrees overnight before we get to a very, very rainy day a little bit later on today. Top of 13 degrees, some thunderstorms about. Sunday, got a shower or two across the day, top of 14 degrees before we get to your Monday weather, where the rains are officially wrapping up in the morning, according to the Bureau. Morning shower or two and a top of 13.
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0: Hello there, it's Jonesy and Amanda driving you home. What about that? Where we broadcast from now, and I'm going to say, we broadcast from a pretty good location, overlooking the Sydney Harbour Bridge.
1: Sydney Harbour Bridge, me lovely lady.
0: The Opera House, you've got Luna Park down there. And when a young Jonesy went for a school excursion, I went to the little radio station that we're looking at now that looks over the Opera House.
1: But what's this got to do with the steps of the Opera House?
0: I was a bit of a
1: backdoor
0: brag about how good I'm doing now. All those teachers said that I wouldn't make it. Anyway, I will say this. So in the film clip for Ice House's Crazy, Ivor Davies plays the late night radio announcer.
26: Coming up to 7 o'clock here and the sun's rising. I'm about to go home. You've been listening to the late night shift. And if I'm dreaming, don't wake me tonight. Good morning, you're on the air.
27: Do you mind if I wake you tonight?
26: Is that a request?
27: Well, can you play Crazy for me?
1: It's his bladder on the line. Do you mind if I wake you tonight?
0: Coming up,
1: your chance to cut through this talk. It will be incredible.
0: Also, water cooler chat is coming up. It's Jonesy and Amanda driving you home for Jam Nation.
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0: chat.
1: Here's today's. Are you ready?
0: I am.
1: Would you rather never eat meat or never have coffee? So never have meat or never have coffee. What will you choose, Brendan?
0: I'd go without coffee.
1: I'm not a big coffee drinker. Could you go without meat at all? Can you have one or two meals without meat?
0: No.
1: You're not one of those households that has like a vegetarian night on
0: Tuesday.
1: Yeah,
0: my wife sometimes, she proposed as that sometimes. Why don't we just go meat-free Monday? And I just say no.
1: What a snappy comeback. She must go, well, Mr. Linguist, I hear you loud and clear.
0: Well, I'm not like Jake the Mus. I'm just saying.
1: Your face looked full of anger, though, as you said.
0: No, I'm just, I like meat. I'll eat fish. If we're not gonna have meat, I'll eat fish.
1: But it's interesting. What about you, Ryan? Because lots of people are obsessed with coffee. Jonesy and I aren't obsessive coffee people, but you like your coffee.
2: Yeah, I have multiple coffees a day, so this is pretty tough. But I also really love meat as well. So I was thinking I could give up coffee and just swap to energy drinks instead as a way around it.
1: Right. So you would choose meat.
2: Yeah, I think so. And like I didn't start drinking coffee till I was about 18, so...
1: Meaning?
2: Like, I've gone without it before.
0: Yeah.
1: But before you're 18.
0: Yeah.
1: Yeah, when my first 3 years of life, I didn't touch a coffee. The first 6 weeks, I didn't eat meat.
0: That's like I went without fornication for many years.
1: Post-wedding.
0: Anyway.
1: Well, that is...
0: I can live without that.
1: That is today's dilemma.
0: Yeah.
1: Would you rather never have meat... or never have coffee?
0: Water cooler chat is in session. It's Jonesy and Amanda driving you home for Jam Nation.
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1: Hello there, it's Jonesy and Amanda driving you home this Friday afternoon.
2: Not all heroes wear capes, and sometimes it's the small grievances that someone can step in and say, let me take this burden from you.
1: Mm.
2: Talking about when you watch Instagram, I watch reels most. Anyway, I think we all do this.
1: Yep.
2: We lean into reels of people's lives we don't know, and it's very late at night. You think, I want to go to sleep.
1: Yeah.
2: Someone's doing a gender reveal. You think, I don't even know who you are.
1: Why am I buying?
2: And yet I'm leaning into the end because it's human nature.
1: Mm.
2: And minute after minute, you're watching storylines and now they're being milked because people like to tell you the story. You'll never guess why, .. And it takes too long. But you lean in and you wait.
1: When Human Nature, though, did Pink Pony Club, that was pretty good.
2: What do you mean?
1: Well, Pink Pony Club and Human Nature did it.
2: Because did I say something about Human Nature?
1: Yeah, you said Human. I thought that's what you're talking about.
2: No, I'm not talking about the band Human Nature.
1: Why not?
2: I wish someone could save me from this moment. But I've come across a guy. There's probably a few of them. But
1: wait till the end.
2: They're called time wasters.
1: Yep.
2: He says time savers they are. And one I follow is this guy who looks like he's lying in a bed. He's got a doona over his head. And he watches these reels.
1: Mm.
2: And he gives you the setup. And just when you think, oh, this is going to take ages, he tells you the ending. He skips to the ending. Here's an example.
3: Day one, drinking pond water every day until I get giardia.
2: Yeah. And I see, I'd probably just stupidly watch that right to the end. And he does this.
4: He hasn't posted an update since day six, which at the time of this video was 3 weeks ago.
1: Oh, good, he's dead.
2: Yeah, but it saved 1:32.
1: There you go.
2: Here's another one.
5: A noodle restaurant in China had food so good that people would come back every day.
2: Do you want to know why? Yeah. Normally it would take ages to get there. In fact, it would take 1:08 to get there. He has saved us.
4: Turns out the restaurant was leasing their food with opium.
2: And this one.
6: Okay, everybody, I have a really big announcement. And it's serious.
1: Okay.
2: Here we go.
4: His dog Bella is pregnant. Congrats, Bella.
2: I would have watched that for over 1:10. And I don't even know who he is. I'd have watched it. There's more.
7: Man was attacked by a shark, but instead of killing him, it actually ended up saving his life.
2: How much time? 1:30 later, we've saved 1:30 by this.
4: The shark caused minor injuries, but when he got it checked out, the doctors found an unrelated tumor, so he got it removed.
1: This guy's great.
2: This one saved 1:10.
8: In this city, nobody locks their doors, their homes, or their cars. And the reason why will surprise you.
2: Cut to it.
4: The city's in northern Canada and has a high population of polar bears, so the citizens had to keep their doors unlocked just in case they're being chased by one.
2: See how long it would have taken to tell us that story. I think we've got one more.
9: Do you ever see this in the ocean? Going the other way might just save your life. In 2016 in Australia.
1: Yeah.
2: And 1:22 later, that's
4: it's a dead whale. And when they die, the gas in their body produces so much gas to the point where they explode.
2: Yeah. Oh. I would have waited 1:22 and finally he's cut through and just told us.
1: I'd say hang around to see that whale explode.
2: But, you know, the next one we need to get onto is people who say, have a look at this picture or a book, and they hold it up and you just see the spine. You don't see the front. That stuff drives me
1: What's that?
2: Crazy.
1: I haven't seen that
2: Well, they say, look at this incredible picture I've done. And I don't even know who they are. They hold it up. They point it so the canvas is sideways.
1: Yeah.
2: And you have to wait ages for them to do a reveal and turn it around. Or they say, here are my favorite books. And they hold it up really slowly from the side. Yep. And then finally show you what's on the friggin' front. Save me, someone.
1: You're not a wait till the end kind of
2: girl. Oh, wow. I do. I wait till the end, but I don't want to be. Give me my time back.
1: It's Jonesy and Amanda driving you home for Jam Nation.
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18: 3BA weather.
19: Got a low of 9 degrees overnight before we get to a very, very rainy day a little bit later on today. Top of 13 degrees with some thunderstorms about. Sunday, got a shower or two across the day. Top of 14 degrees before we get to your Monday weather, where the rains are officially wrapping up in the morning, according to the Bureau. Morning shower or two and a top of 13.
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30: 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It's showtime.
1: Friday Feels sessions, they just get better and better, don't they?
2: Well, who knows what's on the cards today?
1: What do you say? It could all come apart today.
2: No, but no pressure. What we get is what we get. That's the whole point. These artists come in here, they set up in our studio, and we get what we get.
1: Well, look at little Anthony Kalia's little face pressed up against the glass.
2: I don't want him to feel he's under any pressure. Anthony Kalia, we all know who Anthony Kalia is, but I didn't realise that The Prayer debuted at number one. It stayed at the top of the charts for 5 weeks. It became the fastest-selling Australian single at the time of its release in 2004.
1: You remember The Prayer?

0: I don't speak of the Italian, but that's Bellissimo.
1: He won't be singing that. What will he be singing? We'll find out next.
0: Friday Feels Sessions with Anthony Kalea coming up. Also, Instagram makes its return. It's Jonesy and Amanda driving you home for Jam Nation.
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0: It's Jonesy and Amanda driving you home. The Friday Feels Sessions.
1: Well, look, if there's one artist who knows the power of connection, it's Anthony Kalia. He has been winning audiences over. Well, he started on Australian Idol back in 2004, but he's become one of the country's most beloved voices. He's got number one albums. He's got live shows, all about bringing people together. And he's heading out on the road with the Connection Tour. And he joins us now,
0: he's
1: Anthony Kalia.
0: He's a big deal.
1: Hello.
2: Good afternoon.
0: Here he is.
2: So good to be here. Thank you.
0: You look well.
2: Thank you. I would hope so. It takes a lot of effort to look this cheap, as Dolly said.
1: But you know, dear departed Dolly.
0: Rest in peace.
1: Even though you, looking at that year, 2004, it still feels like you're a youngster.
2: Mm. Well, I try and, you know, stay young and think young, but there are mornings where I get out of the bed and everything creaks. Yep. I'm sure everyone else can relate to.
0: But did you catch up with the alma mater? Because we see Casey from time to time. Mm. And who else do you see from?
2: Well, it's interesting. Only a few months ago, there was seven of us from our year of Idol that we all caught up at Amalie's home in Sydney. And, yeah, we all went to her place for a barbecue and Courtney was there and Ricky Lee came. And, there was seven or eight of us. And it was really beautiful just to be together again. And it was like nothing had changed. It was like we all walked in and we went, oh my God, we feel like it's old school Idol again.
0: Yeah.
1: Well, I'm often fascinated by the sliding doors of things, that the names you've just rattled off, singers. Mm. But if you hadn't had that sliding door moment on that show, would you be where you are now?
2: Who knows? To be honest, and I wrote this in my book, actually, I rocked up to the first year of the Idol auditions when Guy and Shannon did it. And I had a moment, I had a freak out moment. I had an anxiety attack and they called out my number and I couldn't do it. I couldn't bring myself to sing and I left. And then it took me a good 6 months to 9 months to sort of work the courage up again. And then I auditioned and I feel as though that was just my time and place then. And I knew within myself that now I'm ready to do it. And I'm so glad that I did. It was a different era back then. And it was a beautiful era. I feel as though we live in such a digital world these days. Mm. And back then it was just so organic and there wasn't a lot of bells and whistles on that show back then. It was like, here's your mic, sing, and it's live. And if you can do it, you can do it. And if you can't, you sort of get found out if you can't. And I sort of love that. And I take that with me every day. That live experience is just a beautiful thing. And yeah, that sliding door moment, I don't know what I would be really doing. I do like interior decorating and I do like cars. So who knows? I could have been
0: interior decorating cars.
2: Oh, that would be heaven.
0: This is a thing.
1: How many curtains can you replace on a car?
0: Venetian blinds are back.
2: Oh, yeah, bring it on.
0: So, and talking about feeling, so the Friday Feels session, and you've come in, and I noticed you brought an entourage outside the studio at the moment. They're going to be a part of the performance?
2: Yeah, I've got Susie O'Hearn and Bo. I love my musos and my band, and there is this beautiful connection that we have. And, you know, on tour, I've got Rocky as well. I grew up with Rocky, my other backing vocalist. We grew up at when I was seven. Yeah. That's how long we've known each other. So,
0: well, he was your backup vocalist when you were seven.
2: No. We went to the same performing arts school, and we had the same vocal coach, and yeah, he's been part of my life for that long. So it's actually nice to walk out on stage and just feel, you know, not only connected with an audience, but connected with your musos on stage.
0: And what are you going to be performing for us today?
2: Ah, The Flame by Cheap Trick.
0: What a banger.
2: Again, it's one of those songs, like, it's just so beautiful when you pull it back and you listen to the backbone of this song and the lyrics, and it's just something connects with you when you actually just hone in on music without all the bells and whistles. Wow. And yeah, I love singing like that.
0: Well, so we won't have bells and whistles, but we'll have you and two other accompaniments.
2: I do have some rhinestones on my jeans.
1: Oh,
2: my
1: God. Oh, I did notice that.
0: And you've got killer flexibility as well.
2: Oh, that's what all the boys say.
1: That was quite a high heel flex you just did.
0: Is that thing attached to your leg? It's like it just came off. Anthony.
2: You're just jealous.
0: I am so jealous. You go and warm up. We'll be back for the Friday Feel Sessions with Anthony Kalia.
2: Thanks, guys.
0: It's Jonesy and Amanda driving you home for Jam Nation.
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0: It's Jonesy and Amanda driving you home. The Friday Feels Sessions. It's Fri-yay. And look who we got in the studio.
1: Well, this is one of the things. It's Anthony Kalia, and I've admired your voice for so long. This is what a gift this is for us, to watch you belt out a tune, because I just, to be able to sing seems like such a marvel to me. Mm. And Susie, you've got Susie with you. You've got Bo on keyboards. I can't wait.
0: He's brought an entourage.
1: He has.
2: Why not?
0: But this is what you do, though. This is what you do. Today you're performing for us, which you just announced before, but just for people that have just joined us, what are we playing today?
2: We're going to do a beautiful rendition of The Flame.
0: By Cheap Trick?
2: Yeah.
0: Well, without
1: Let's make it an expensive trick.
2: Okay. A lux trick.
0: A big trick. Friday Feels Sessions on Gold, Anthony Kalia and The Flame.
2: Take it away, Bo.

0: weepy.
1: Well, well, come on, he wasn't that bad.
0: It was so good.
2: Happy tears.
0: Oh, that was so beautiful.
1: Oh, thank you. God, you guys.
0: Oh.
1: Every time we do this, I always feel that we just can't get better, but we just get better and better. Thank you so much.
0: That was spectacular. Just
1: extraordinary.
2: Thank you.
1: Anthony, thank you. Susie, thank you. Bo, thank you. Thank you for coming in. And, of course, your tour. We've got all the deets on our socials.
2: Yes.
1: JonesyDemanda.com.au. And you've got a website, of course, that you would have.
2: Yeah, just my name, AnthonyKalia.com.
0: How oblique.
1: Just my name. Don't wear it out. Thank you so much, and thank you for being part of the Friday Feel Sessions.
2: Have a great weekend, everyone.
1: Instagram is here. It's Jonesy Demanda driving you home for Jam Nation.
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4: Jonesy and Amanda.
0: 10 questions, 60 seconds on the clock. You could pass if you don't know an answer. We'll come back to that question if time permits. Must you do that with your eye?
1: I'm just scratching it, Brendan.
0: You're really digging in there.
1: You've got a real eye thing.
0: No, but you'd really dig it in there.
1: I've watched you pick hairs out of your nose, as has Ryan. Scratching the outside of my eyelash isn't nearly as me.
0: I would rather watch someone pick their nose in their eye.
1: Are you kidding?
0: Yeah, that's water cooler chat for next week. Anyway. You get all the questions right, you win $1,000, but that's not all.
1: That's not all. You can go with $1,000 or you can play double or nothing by answering a bonus question. But as I said, you might get $2,000, you might get nothing.
0: Jacqueline is in Belden. Hello, Jacqueline.
5: How are you?
0: What would you rather watch, someone pick their nose or pick their eye?
5: Oh, definitely their eye.
1: Yes.
5: Disgusting.
1: There'd be no one in the world who would rather watch someone pick a nose. And you know it.
0: No way, man.
1: He knows it.
0: No way.
1: Well, let's see, Jacqueline. Let's see if we can get you some money this Friday afternoon. We've got 10 questions, 60 seconds. Say pass if you're not sure because we might have time to come back, okay?
5: Okay.
1: Good luck because here we go. Here comes question number one. A fedora is a type of what?
5: Hat.
1: Question two. O is a symbol for which chemical element?
5: Oxygen.
1: Question three. From what tree do we get an acorn?
5: Pass.
1: Question four. Captain Morgan is a type of what alcoholic beverage?
5: Beer.
0: Oh.
1: Captain Morgan's rum.
0: Captain Morgan rum,
5: oh,
0: Jackson.
5: I should know. Irish. Oh, honestly.
0: Irish.
1: and the acorn comes from the oak tree.
5: I wouldn't have got that.
0: Remember Chicken that's Little? Okay. The sky falling on the head.
1: What's that got to do with...
0: Well, that's where the acorn dropped on a dope's head while the sky was falling and put everyone into a panic.
1: It's a lot to learn from that. Don't panic.
0: Jacqueline.
1: Thank you.
0: Have a good weekend and thank you for being part
5: of
0: Instagram.
5: Thanks very much.
1: Thank you.
0: Carry on. It'll be back again on Monday. You could always play jonesyandamanda.com.au. You can register today. It's Jonesy and Amanda driving you home for Jam Nation.
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2: It's Jonesy Demand It driving you home. We straddle a lot of medias in this business.
1: We do, and that accounts for why my hips are always sore.
2: Mm-hmm.
1: So to keep an eye on what we've said, where it's gone, and how people have responded, we have Jenna, our social media guru.

0: What up?
1: Oh, okay. It's been a huge week across the Jonesy and Amanda socials. And once again, it all started with our Tin Hat Tuesday segment. So it was regular conspiracy contributor Rob.
2: Oh, yes.
1: With this theory that went crazy online.
3: Jacob Rothschild. Don't you reckon Prince William looks exactly like him?
2: Meaning that Diana had a relationship with him, presumably.
3: No, unofficially inseminated.
0: By Jacob Rothschild.
3: The Rothschilds have been putting their genetics into the monarchy for the last 100 years.
2: Mm. And what have people said about that, Jenna?
1: Yeah, so the video's received 3 million views across our socials.
2: Wow.
1: Thousands of comments, including this one by Carmen on Facebook, who writes, "The Rothschilds saved the royal family from becoming bankrupt in exchange for breeding with them."
2: Wow.
1: Yes. Ooh. While user Stem Cell Activator writes, yes. "I've heard all these theories and love that they are finally on mainstream radio."
0: That's us. We're yep. bringing it to the light. Break out the royal turkey baster.
1: It's also been a very emotional week as we learnt that Amanda's beautiful 14-year-old Border Collie Mini, who we all absolutely adore, has been diagnosed with lymphoma.
2: Yes, yeah. And thank you to everyone who has responded. I mean, it reminds everyone about their love for their own pets. It's been beautiful. Thank you.
1: Yes, exactly. So thousands across the world have resonated with your journey, Amanda, with people sharing their own heartbreaking stories and photos of their own pets. So Suze writes, "I was listening to Amanda's story this afternoon on the way home from work. I bawled my eyes out. When I got my ashes from my baby Chardonnay, I cried for hours holding her ashes. I really felt Amanda's pain. My heart goes out to you."
2: You know, it's funny. Every time I mention it to someone or someone comes to talk to me about it, they'll still say, "Oh, I lost my dog 5 years ago and I still cry every day."
1: Mm. Exactly.
2: So that's hard to hear, isn't it?
1: Yeah. And Annette, she adds, "I just lost my bestest boy in July. He was 13 years old. It was sudden, but we had to make the choice. I still cry every day."
2: Oh.
1: "Amanda and family, my heart goes out to you all. The feeling of utter helplessness is heart-wrenching. Oh. Big hugs to you and your girl."
2: Mm. Thank you. That's lovely.
0: That's why you're going to get like a Galapagos turtle as a pet, because they live for, you know, Charles Darwin's pet.
2: Yeah.
0: Was 140 years
2: but
0: old.
2: But it still eventually passed away.
0: Yeah, I know.
2: Not on my watch.
0: Not on Darwin's watch. He's long gone.
1: On another note, it's time for Digital Jenna's. This is where I choose my favourite contributor of the week. And this week was a tough one, so I'd like to give it to everyone who messaged us with stories of their own pets while giving Amanda some beautiful support during this tough time.
2: Thank you, Jenna.
0: That's a lot of bespoke tin hats you'll be making there, friend.
2: It's a lot of virtual hugs and I accept them all and thank you.
0: Well done. Thank you, Jenna. We like to call her our social media dipstick by the way she's single. You know, a promise made is a promise delivered, so you better get cracking with those hats.
2: Thank you, Brendan, for always ruining the emotion.
4: 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That's enough.
0: Have a good weekend, friendy.
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0: Good day to you.
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8: You asked and we listened. From Monday, September 7, the Market Hotel is open 7 nights a week for dinner. That's right, Monday and Tuesday nights are joining the lineup. 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
15: 3BA weather.
16: Got a low of 9 degrees overnight before we get to a very, very rainy day a little bit later on today. Top of 13 degrees with some thunderstorms about. Sunday, got a shower or two across the day. Top of 14 degrees before we get to your Monday weather, where the rains are officially wrapping up in the morning, according to the Bureau. Morning shower or two and a top of 13.
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1: Coming up Monday when the show returns, we'll catch up with Ballarat's Will Austin. He's just been named the Australian Community Father of the Year. 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
8: Good morning, Alana McIntyre here with the latest. Things are heating up along the east coast this weekend. A hot and windy forecast has prompted authorities to issue a total fire ban for Greater Sydney. And the Bureau of Meteorology says Brisbane's on track to record its hottest start to spring since 1999. While much cooler temperatures are expected along southern Australia thanks to a cold front. Two teenage girls have been charged after another teenager was allegedly stabbed in Western Sydney outside a school. It's understood the victim had to go into the school grounds in Blacktown for help. The 17-year-old girl was taken to hospital in a serious condition with multiple stab wounds yesterday. More cases of the H5 bird flu, this time in a fox southwest of Melbourne, while a dolphin that was found at Lawn is also believed to have died from the virus. Overseas, another mistrial has been declared by a judge in the US, jurors failing for a third time to reach a verdict on whether Lindsay Clancy is criminally responsible for killing her children. US President Donald Trump believes there will be another trial.
9: She did a horrible, horrible thing. Can't be worse. But you'll find out what the price to pay is. There'll be a price.
8: Police in Queensland have charged three people with almost 100 drug trafficking related offences across South Brisbane. And even as property prices fall, housing affordability is still at an all-time low. According to realestate.com.au, households with a typical income can only afford about one in every 10 homes sold across the country.
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8: The Cats have ended the Blues' miracle run under Josh Fraser, putting an end to Carlton's season with a 33-point win at the G. Coach Chris Scott says he likes Jeremy Cameron as a defender.
10: He's building to, you know, some good form, and the longer the game went, we thought the better he looked.
8: Today the Swans are up against the Lions at the SCG, and Dane Zorko says the Lions understand there are still massive threats on the Sydney side.
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13: Good morning. We are moving into a weekend, which happens to be the first weekend of spring. Let's see what's lined up for us. A cloudy day, windy with rain, top of 13. Then tomorrow, a shower or two with 14. Monday, a shower or two clearing with 14. And on Tuesday, becoming cloudy, top of 15 degrees. Currently here in the city, it is not all that cool. It's 11 degrees. Communication
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0: 3BA 102.3 making our way into our Saturday morning breakfast get together with Powder Finger. In before that, Something So Strong from Crowded House. It's 11 past 6. Good morning. This is Frank Clark. I'm here for another Saturday through until 12. I hope I can have your company on a morning which is really interesting. The rain's been coming down most of the evening, and were you awakened this morning at around 3 by what sounded like an aircraft flying through your bedroom? Whoa, that was thunder. Interesting to see just how many mils or points you have recorded in your rainfall gauge. We'll get to that a little later. Speaking of a little later, after 7 this morning, we'll talk fishing. That's the first of our things that we get through on a Saturday morning. I hope I can have your company.
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3BA 102.3, Bon Jovi and Keep the Faith. It's 24 past 6. We'll check the news at 6.30 this morning. And then after the 7.30 news, once again, part of our Saturday morning get-together, it is buy, swap and sell. If you have something that you have discovered that you don't think you need anymore, give me a call on 5332-1023. It is buy, swap and sell after the 7.30 news. Well, I imagine the Cats fans will keep the faith because despite the fact that early in the game last night, Carlton looked as if they may come home successfully, they didn't. The Cats won. Geelong 107 defeated Carlton last night 74. So that's the end of Geelong's season. I think Carlton now plays Hawthorn or Fremantle. I wish I hadn't got started on the football because I don't quite understand how it all works. All I do know is that Carlton did not win last night. Geelong did. And I also know that Hawthorn won the night before and Fremantle didn't. But I think probably Fremantle have another go, do they? We'll see. At 10 past 8 this morning, the Crummy Quiz returns. We'll play, ask you some questions about events of the day and give you the chance to win first prize, an extra piece of toast. And we'll also have our Saturday sound, which is this. What might that be? I'll tell you what it is and why we played it this morning at 10 past 8 as part of the Crummy Quiz. Here in Ballarat today, we're reaching for a top of 13 degrees. The weather word is cloudy, rain, windy. Then tomorrow, a shower or two with 14. On Monday, a shower or two clearing with 14. And on Tuesday, becoming cloudy, a top of 15 degrees. Taking us toward the news at 6.30, this is Phil Collins at 3BA.

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1: Good morning, Alana McIntyre here with the latest. Things are heating up along the East Coast this weekend. A hot and windy forecast has prompted authorities to issue a total fire ban for Greater Sydney. And the Bureau of Meteorology says Brisbane's on track to record its hottest start to spring since 1999. While much cooler temperatures are expected along southern Australia thanks to a cold front. Two teenage girls have been charged after another teenager was allegedly stabbed in Western Sydney outside a school. It's understood the victim had to go into the school grounds in Blacktown for help. The 17-year-old girl was taken to hospital in a serious condition with multiple stab wounds yesterday. More cases of the H5 bird flu, this time in a fox southwest of Melbourne, while a dolphin that was found at Lawn is also believed to have died from the virus. Overseas, another mistrial has been declared by a judge in the US, jurors failing for a third time to reach a verdict on whether Lindsay Clancy is criminally responsible for killing her children. US President Donald Trump believes there will be another trial.
2: She did a horrible, horrible thing. Can't be worse. But you'll find out what the price to pay is. There'll be a price.
1: Police in Queensland have charged three people with almost 100 drug trafficking related offences across South Brisbane. And even as property prices fall, housing affordability is still at an all-time low. According to realestate.com.au, households with a typical income can only afford about one in every 10 homes sold across the country.
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1: The Cats have ended the Blues' miracle run under Josh Fraser, putting an end to Carlton's season with a 33-point win at the G. Coach Chris Scott says he likes Jeremy Cameron as a defender.
3: He's building to, you know, some good form, and the longer the game went, we thought the better he looked.
1: Today the Swans are up against the Lions at the SCG, and Dane Zorko says the Lions understand there are still massive threats on the Sydney side.
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7: 3BA weather.
8: We're reaching for a top of 13 degrees in Ballarat today. Cloudy, rain, windy. There, the weather words. Then tomorrow, a shower or two with 14. On Monday, a shower or two clearing with 14. And looking toward Tuesday, becoming cloudy. Top of 15. Currently here in the city, it's 11 degrees. Communication
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0: It's home of the classic hits 3BA 102.3. There's Savage Garden and Truly, Madly, Deeply. We went back to music after the news with Prince and the Little Red Corvette. It's 18 to 7. Good morning. This is Frank Clark, back again for another Saturday through until 12. I hope I can have your company. Now, I had a call to say that I got myself a bit in a bit of a mix-up over the footy. Now, as you know, I'm not a great footy person, so let's see if we can get this right. Fremantle were beaten by Hawthorn, but they both live again. Geelong defeated Carlton. That's the end of Carlton. Geelong lives again. I think I might have that right. Lots of people are very pleased because of the fact that there was a bit of question about last night's game, wondering whether the Cats could actually come up over the Blues, whether the Blues' resurgence would continue, but that looks like that's the end of Carlton's season. However, Geelong remains in the tops, the top 4, 5, 6, 7, 8, whatever it is. Speaking of the news, we'll have a look at what's happening in the Ballarat Courier and the Herald Sun in just a moment.
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0: It's 6:45. Good morning. Thank you for your company on this Saturday morning. It's time to have a look at the front and back pages of the Ballarat Courier and the Herald Sun. On the front page of the Courier this morning, the headline is Barely Holding On. Exhausted doctors pushed to breaking point take historic action. Dr. Caitlin Conway would be worried if she had to take one of her two children to the Ballarat Base Hospital. The exhausted young doctor said that her levels of work and her colleagues' work are under one aspect of safe working conditions they say are prevalent within the public hospital system. Dr. Conway, a hospital medical officer, is on parental leave but felt it was important to take part in unprecedented strike action along with her colleagues. And on the back page of the Courier this morning, the headline is Clunes Unveils New Coach. Clunes has looked inward for its new face in charge to replace outgoing coach Tim Shearer, appointing a beloved playing assistant to the top job. The Magpies are looking to existing ruckman Sean Finlayson for a charge up the table. bringing a well-liked status within the club to the helm as Shearer departs after 2 years in the role. And looking on the front page of the Herald Sun this morning, it's a very short story heading into page seven, but the headline is Head Hit Win, Retired Aussie Star's Landmark Settlement. Retired Melbourne cricket young gun Will Pavlovsky has reached a landmark financial settlement with Cricket Australia and Cricket Victoria after his career-ending concussions. Now, there's a full report of that story on page seven of the Herald Sun this morning and on the back page, as is often the case. In fact, as is usually the case, there's a full page ad for Harvey Norman. There's some of the stories that you can read in your newspapers. We'll update news this morning at seven with Alana McIntyre. Now more of Ballarat's best music variety, the Village People heading off to the YMCA at 3BA.

3BA 102.3, just in case you were dragging your feet between the bedroom and the kitchen this morning, that should have got you moving. The Village People and their YMCA. It's 9 to 7. Check the news at 7 this morning. We'll talk fishing this morning at 10 past 7 in 3BA's On the Bite. We have Shane Stevens coming in to encourage us all to drop a line or maybe catch a fish as well. Now, speaking of fishing, the fishing festival is on this today up at the lake, so we'll get some details of exactly what you can expect to see and find at their fishing festival. And also the Bridge Market is on once again on the first Saturday of each month. You can head down to the Bridge Mall for the Bridge Market being conducted by the Rotary Club of Wenderee Breakfast. A couple of things that you can look forward to is the weather clears a little. I think probably it will, although it does say cloudy with some rain today. We got some rain overnight. I checked my rainfall gauge. Around 14 mil had fallen overnight. Had a call from Gordon. He said he'd had 17, I think he said, fallen overnight. And did you wake this morning at around 3, which sounded a little bit like an aircraft flying through our room? It was a really loud clap of thunder. So they said we may get a thunderstorm, and we did. It's 8 to 7, Saturday morning at 3BA with the Eurogliders.

It's 3BA, 102.3, the Eurogliders and Heaven Must Be There. It looks like the rain has stopped a little across Ballarat. It's been raining most of the night in my area, and I got up to around 14 mil of rain in my rainfall gauge overnight, along with some pretty loud thunder this morning at around 3 o'clock. Here in Ballarat today, the weather word is cloudy, rain, windy, 13 the expected top. Then tomorrow, a shower or two at the top of 14. Taking us toward the news at 7 o'clock this morning, this is Nick Kershaw. Wouldn't it be good? Well, wouldn't it be good if it finds up a little, because it is the weekend.

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1: Good morning, Alana McIntyre here with the latest. With a heavy heart, a judge has declared a mistrial in the US on whether Lindsay Clancy murdered her children in Massachusetts. Jurors have failed to reach a unanimous decision for a third time. The woman has not denied killing her children, but her lawyer argues she was suffering from postpartum psychosis. Defence attorney Kevin Reddington has indicated one of the 12 members of the jury didn't agree.
2: One man, for whatever his agenda was, who stole 7 weeks of the life of these other jurors that were so attentive.
1: Fire weather warnings have been issued for Greater Sydney, where temperatures are set to rise and westerly winds are expected, while the Bureau of Meteorology says Brisbane's on track to record its hottest start to spring since 1999, where the mercury is set to reach 33 tomorrow. Much cooler temperatures are forecast across southern Australia this weekend. A fox has been diagnosed with the H5 bird flu southwest of Melbourne, while the virus is believed to have killed a dolphin that was found at Lawn. Queensland Premier David Crisafulli has invited the US Vice President to visit the Sunshine State. And even with the value of houses dropping with recent interest rate hikes and the Albanese government's changes to tax, housing affordability is at a record low. Realestate.com.au saying households earning $125,000 a year are only able to afford around one in every 10 homes across the country.
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1: In AFL, Geelong has put an end to Carlton's season with a 33-point win at the MCG. It ends the Blues' miracle run under Josh Fraser, who says they've worked hard, but they want to be better.
3: Yeah, we spoke. I mean, mixed emotions. So proud of the work that we've put in to get to this point. 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
8: Good morning here in Ballarat today. We're reaching for a top of 13 degrees. The weather word, cloudy, rain, windy. Then tomorrow, a shower or two with 14. Monday, a shower or two clearing with 14. And on Tuesday, becoming cloudy, top of 15. Currently in the city, it's dropped a little. It was 11. It's currently 10 degrees.
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0: Hour time of the classic hits, 3BA 102.3 Steeler's Wheel, stuck in the middle with you, taking us back to music for this half hour. It's 8 minutes past seven. Good morning, this is Frank Clark. Around an hour from now, the Crummy Quiz returns. We will ask you some questions about events which have taken place on this day and give you the chance to win first prize, as always, an extra piece of toast. And along with our Crummy Quiz, we will have our Saturday Sound, which is not the secret sound, PT. No, PT will not be back on Monday morning. He's taking a break. Josh will be here with a stack of money in the jackpot, which could be yours if you can sort out what the secret sound is. But this morning, well, there's not too much problem because I'll tell you what it is very soon after we play it. It's an hour from now. This is the sound. What is it? Any idea what that might be? I'll tell you what it is and why we played it this morning at 10 past 8 as part of the Crummy Quiz.
1: 3BA's on the bite.
0: Let's talk fishing, shall we, as we do at this time every Saturday morning. It is 3BA's on the bite, and Shane Stevens has joined us. Good morning, Shane.
2: Good morning, Frank.
0: Did you get wet coming in this morning?
2: I thought we were in spring, Frank, not winter. So it's a very wintry morning out there this morning.
0: It is supposed to be spring. It's the first weekend of spring. And did you get thunder at your place last night?
2: I think I was asleep just at that point in time, but I did hear a lot of rain on our roof tiles, not on iron tiles, so it was substantially heavy.
0: The rain did come down, and at one stage it sounded very much like an aircraft was flying through the room because the thunder was very loud. Anyway, let's talk about fishing, shall we? It's a bit of a disappointment this weekend because you have a big weekend planned. Here's hoping the weather stays away so we don't have any problems. But before we get to that, it's a rather important weekend this weekend, the first weekend of spring, because some things are opening and some things are closing. Can you tell us about this?
2: Yeah, we'll start with the closure first, Frank. It's a closure of the Murray cod season. So all those guys and girls that go and chase Murray cod, that's actually closed from the 1st of September till midnight on the 30th of November. This is to allow the Murray cod to go and spawn or breed, so without us anglers being chasing them. So exactly what they do with the trout. But there is a couple of exemptions with that, Franks, for those that still want to go and fish for Murray cod, and one of those being Eildon and the other one being down in the Western District. So my suggestion is to head onto the Victorian Fisheries website on vfa.vic.gov.au, and you'll find out those lakes that are still open to fish for Murray cod. That's Rocklands Reservoir. Frank, I just had a mental blank then, so... But hop on the website and check that out. Now, the opening of the trout season on the rivers throughout Victoria, so they've been closed during the winter months to allow them to breed as well. So it's a celebration of lots of guys and girls are heading up to the northeast rivers because we have lots of good rivers to fish open the trout fishing season. So hence the Ballarat Fishing Festival we have here on Lake Wenderoo.
0: Okay, so how long will the trout season be open? When does that close?
2: That closes on the long weekend in June in 2027, Ooh, Frank.
0: So there's plenty of time to catch your trout. So speaking of catching trout, maybe some training going on today or some opportunities to give it a try, because you have your fishing festival for which a lot of planning has gone in to make sure that this works out well. He's hoping that the plan to keep the rain away will work.
2: Look, hopefully it does. Fingers crossed for all those who have been involved, and I'll be involved with that myself today. But that's at Windmill Drive on the western side of Lake Wenderoo from 9 a.m. to 2 p.m. It's a family-friendly event, and we're encouraging mums and dads and grandparents to bring the kids along. There's a whole host of activities there today, including fishing clinics. They'll also be releasing rainbow trout into Lake Wenderoo. There'll be fish hatchery tours. There'll be on entomology. So what's that, Frank? That's bugs in our waterways. So there'll be marine biologists showing the kids and the bigger kids what that's all about. There's also some fly tying. There's fly casting. There's boat displays. Our fisheries officers will be there. And there's cooking demonstrations, Frank, from Ballarat's own Tim Bone from MasterChef. So
0: Tim Bone will explain, I imagine, how you can use some fish in some of his toasties, perhaps.
2: He will. So certainly Tim will be up there cooking up a treat up there today. And there's heaps of giveaways. So encourage everyone to come up today. Just pop your raincoat on and pop up to Windmill Drive between 9 a.m. and 2 p.m. today.
0: Now, this is the 11th year of the festival, Shane. I'm just wondering who actually runs that. Is that a local thing or is it our fishing licence money at work?
2: So it's organised by the Victorian Fishing Authority. So yes, it is your fishing licence money at work, but also the Ballarat and District Anglers Association. So the clubs that are involved around Ballarat are all involved in this today to help celebrate the fishing festival and encourage anglers to join the sport.
0: Plenty of hands-on experience, so if you're a young person or an older person would like to learn a little more about angling, this is the spot to be. Lake Wendouree today. Now, when was it? 9 till 2, did you say?
2: 9 a.m. to 2 p.m. Windmill Drive, Frank.
0: Now, you have some other events coming up over the next couple of weeks. It looks like springtime is a busy time for you anglers.
2: It is a very, very busy time, Frank. And so next Friday, on Friday the 11th of September, we've got the 20th Fly Fishing Film Tour, which comes to the Ballarat Fly Fishers Club at Boatshed number 12 at 7:30. Now, we've got approximately 12 films that will be featured next Friday night. Now, these films, Frank, are from all over the world, some exotic destinations, unbelievable places that we can only dream of going, chasing exotic species, both freshwater and saltwater. Bucket list stuff, Frank, and I can't encourage people enough to come along next Friday night. Now, you don't have to be a member of the club to come along. Your tickets can be purchased online through www.flyfilmtour.com. There's supper provided, drinks at bar prices, there's door prizes and raffles, and as I mentioned, everyone's welcome, and you'll certainly go away from there very, very keen and eager to head to some of these destinations if you can get there.
0: Get out to see whether you can catch a fish as big as the ones they show you on the screen.
2: Absolutely. There'll be plenty of fishermen caught next Friday night, Frank.
0: Now, you have a workshop coming up for those who might be interested in learning more about fly fishing.
2: Absolutely. So those ones that that were very keen from Friday night could head along on Saturday. Yes, the club has got a Learn to Fly Fish workshop on Saturday the 12th of September at the Ballarat Fly Fishers Club club rooms, Boatshed number 12, once again, 10 a.m. to 4 p.m. Now, this is all about those guys and girls that are out there that may be interested in fly fishing. So the club has put on a workshop, and it covers all facets in the art of fly fishing. So the gear required, fly tying, fly casting, about the fellow at Fly Fishers Club, our activities, our trips, etc. Now, all participants that are involved in this will receive there's lunch, there's giveaways, one-on-one tuition, which rounds the day off on Lake Wendouree. Now, you can't get any better than that, Frank, to be able to dip your toe in the water, you could say, learn all these bits and pieces, and then from about 1 o'clock onwards to about three hours, head out on Lake Wendouree with a experienced member of the Ballarat Fly Fishers Club. So if anyone's interested, there is still some spots available. You need to register through Try Booking, which is trybooking.com /DOFAN. Otherwise, you can just Google Ballarat Fly Fishers Club Learn to Fly Fish Workshop, and you'll find out the details of that as well, Frank. So certainly anyone that's interested, hop on today and register for the event.
0: Now, fly fishing is a little bit different from just sticking a worm onto a bit of a pin at the end of a stick and throwing it in, because there's real skill involved in it.
2: There is a bit of art in it, Frank. So this is where we have certainly those that, as I mentioned, that might be interested. Certainly, this is a great opportunity to see, yes, I am on, or no, I might just stick with maybe fishing a worm, and there's nothing wrong with fishing bait or lures or anything like that as well either. So, but it's promoting fishing in general, which is a fantastic opportunity for anglers out there.
0: And that is next Saturday, the 12th of September. Now, if all of this is whetted people's appetite, where can we catch a fish this weekend?
2: Well, Frank, our waterways around Ballarat and all throughout the state have been heavily stocked by the Victorian Fishing Authority. So Lake Wendouree is a good option. Also, you've got Newland Reservoir and Murrumbull Reservoir as well. So they're three places very, very close to Ballarat, as long as you put your wet weather gear on and remain very, very warm and head out and catch a fish over this weekend.
0: Every Saturday morning at 10 past 7, we talk fishing, and Shane Stevens has been our guest this morning. Shane, thanks for coming in. We'll catch you next time.
2: We'll catch you then, Frank.

All right, home of the classic hits, 3BA 102.3, Fleetwood Mac and Don't Stop at 21 past 7. We'll check the news at 7.30, and then after the news, once again, it's buy, swap and sell on 5332 1023. If you have something you'd like to buy, swap or sell, or if you have a garage sale coming up this weekend, give me a call, 5332 1023, after the news at 7.30. And this afternoon... All right, home of the classic hits, 3BA.

0: That's this afternoon. It's all thanks to D2E Gym. From Jellicombe to Wenderee, you're never too far from a D2E. You can listen on air or online from 1 this afternoon here at 3BA. Footy's home ground.
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2: Brett Mack, a poll went out Friday. Who should replace Carl Stefanovic at Nine's Today Show? And who should sit in the chair to keep it warm for Sarah Arbo?
3: And who are the great unwashed suggesting, PT?
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2: Carl tried it and look what happened to him. 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
2: 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Right. 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Well, not if we got some surgical work, Brett.
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0: Good morning, it's 25 past 7. We'll check the news at 7.30 and then after the news, once again, it is buy, swap and sell. 5332-1023, that's the number to keep in mind for buy, swap and sell. After 8 o'clock this morning, the Crummy Quiz returns. We'll give you the chance to win first prize, an extra piece of toast, and I'll give you another listen to our Saturday sound this morning. What do you think this might be? I'll tell you what that is and why we played it this morning at 10 past 8 as part of the Crummy Quiz. In Ballarat today, looks like we're in for a fairly damp weekend. Cloudy, rain and windy. They are the three words that make up today's forecast. 13, the expected top. Then tomorrow, a shower or two with 14 and a shower or two clearing by Monday, also a top of 14 degrees. It's currently 10 degrees here in Ballarat. And after 8.30 this morning, we'll talk property as we do every Saturday morning. Your property returns. We'll chat about all things to do with real estate. Thanks to Ray White, Ballarat and Mortgage Choice. Now taking us toward the news at 7.30, this is Brian Adams at 3BA.

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1: Good morning, Alana McIntyre here with the latest. With a heavy heart, a judge has declared a mistrial in the US on whether Lindsay Clancy murdered her children in Massachusetts. Jurors have failed to reach a unanimous decision for a third time. The woman has not denied killing her children, but her lawyer argues she was suffering from postpartum psychosis. Defence attorney Kevin Reddington has indicated one of the 12 members of the jury didn't agree.
2: One man, for whatever his agenda was, who stole 7 weeks of the life of these other jurors that were so attentive.
1: Fire weather warnings have been issued for Greater Sydney, where temperatures are set to rise and westerly winds are expected. While the Bureau of Meteorology says Brisbane's on track to record its hottest start to spring since 1999, where the mercury is set to reach 33 tomorrow. Much cooler temperatures are forecast across southern Australia this weekend. A fox has been diagnosed with the H5 bird flu southwest of Melbourne, while the virus is believed to have killed a dolphin that was found at Lawn. Queensland Premier David Crisafulli has invited the US Vice President to visit the Sunshine State. And even with the value of houses dropping with recent interest rate hikes and the Albanese government's changes to tax, housing affordability is at a record low. Realestate.com.au saying households earning $125,000 a year are only able to afford around one in every 10 homes across the country.
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1: In AFL, Geelong has put an end to Carlton's season with a 33-point win at the MCG. It ends the Blues' miracle run under Josh Fraser, who says they've worked hard, but they want to be better.
3: Yeah, we spoke. I mean, mixed emotions, so proud of the work that we've put in to get to this point. I think that achievement in itself is something worth celebrating for our group. And then there's the stark reality that, you know, there's more work in front of us.
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6: 3BA weather.
7: Here in Ballarat today, we're reaching for a top of 13 degrees in the weather woods. Cloudy, rain, windy. Then tomorrow, a shower or two with 14. On Monday, a shower or two with 14 clearing. And on Tuesday, becoming cloudy, a top of 15 degrees. Currently in the Bridge Mall, where the Bridge Market will be opening soon, it is 10 degrees.
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Donald has given me a call. Donald has a gasless MIG welder plus a helmet, and he'd like to offload those onto you if you'd like to have a gasless MIG welder or helmet. $200 is what Donald is asking, and his phone number is 0459-669-797. We have a couple of garage sales in already. If you have one, give me a call on 5332-1023. And while you're dialing, we'll be listening to Pink and Who Knew? Saturday morning at 3BA.

0: 3BA with Queen and Who Knew. 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Now, Julie has a 2008 Ford Falcon XR6 Ute. 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So if you'd like a project, it's actually done 400,000K. So if you'd like a project, this could be the one for you. It's a 2008 Ford Falcon XR6 Ute, and you can contact Julie. Her phone number is 0405 207165, or more details available on our website, 3ba.com.au. 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Now, I already mentioned that we have a couple of garage sales in already at 204 Learmonth Street in Buninyong, 14 Ballinana Close in Alfreton. They mentioned that they have antiques and vintage wear there at that one. Also, 916 Lydiard Street North in Ballarat. So there are a couple of spots where there are garage sales on today. If you have a garage sale, give me a call, 5332 1023.
1: If it's happening in Ballarat, it's on 3BA's Ballarat Today. Coming up Monday when the show returns, we'll catch up with Ballarat's Will Austin. 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

0: 3DA 102.3, Huey Lewis on the news, feeling the power of love. Good morning, this is Frank Clark. It is by Swap and Sell, 5332-1023. If you're wondering whether there's a garage sale on, if you'd like to head to the garage sales, we have one at 204 Learmonth Street in Buninyong, also 14 Ballinada Close in Alfreton. They have some antiques and vintage wares there. They've listed that on our website. Also 916 Lydiard Street North, there's a garage sale on there as well today. Now, we had a call from Donald earlier. Now, Donald has a gasless MIG welder and helmet for sale. So if you're looking for a gasless MIG welder and helmet for $200, give Donald a call on 0459 669 797. Now, I have a call which has just come through. This is Buy, Swap and Sell. Good morning. Who's there?
1: Yeah, g'day, mate. This is John.
0: Hi, John. What have you got for us on Buy, Swap and Sell?
1: I haven't got anything, mate. I'm trying to get hold of Julie for her XR6U, but it says the number is disconnected.
0: Okay, there's a number on our website if you want some details. Her number is 0405-207-165, and you can check more details on our website, 3ba.com.au. This is Buy, Swap and Sell. We are here every Saturday morning, your chance to be on the radio with things that you would like to buy, or if you'd like some information about things that are on our website, also give us a call. On this day, the 5th of September, comedian Bob Newhart, do you remember him? Is a very funny man. He was born on this day in 1929. Now, also today is International Day of Charity, proclaimed by the United Nations to commemorate the anniversary of the passing of Mother Teresa. The first traffic lights were installed in Cleveland, Ohio on this day in 1914, and Google was registered as a company on this day in 1998. What did we do before that? I guess we looked at a book. And tomorrow is Father's Day, which, although you may think is a recent idea, I mean the last 50 years or so, its origins actually go back to 1908, about the same time as the origin of Mother's Day. But it has been widely adopted here in Australia since the 1920s. So just in case you think Father's Day is a newfangled idea, it's been around for quite a while. In the Crummy Quiz this morning, one of music's most influential singers, I'll also give you a clue for question number two. It's 007. That might help. And some TV news. It'll test your memory. And we'll also have our Saturday sound, which is this. Any idea what that might be? Well, that's part of the crummy quiz this morning. We'll give you the chance to win the extra piece of toast if you can let us know exactly what the answers are for our crummy quiz. And maybe you can walk around with a silly look on your face if you know what our Saturday sound is. It's not the secret sound. That's back on Monday morning. And on Monday morning, Josh will be here filling in for PT, and he will have a stack of money. I'll just check in the jackpot bag to see exactly how much money is available in the secret sound on Monday morning. Let's just run through some of the things available for Buy, Swap and Sell this morning. Donald has a gasless MIG welder and helmet for $200, and there's a garage sale at 204 Learmonth Street in Buninyong. There's another at 14 Ballinada Close in Alfreton, and one at 916 Lydiard Street North in here in Ballarat City. Now, if you'd like to register your items for sale, you can. Head to our website, 3ba.com.au. Just list the details there. Also, if you have a garage sale, you can list the details for your garage sale here on our website. Across the country at the weather we can experience today in Perth, showers with a top of 20, Adelaide, showers and 17, Hobart, rain with 14, Melbourne, showers and 19, Canberra, rain with 19 degrees, in Sydney, partly cloudy, listen to this, 33 degrees, Brisbane, fine and 28, and for Darwin today, a possible shower with a top of 32. Looking back on the winter, which we've just ended, it's apparently the wettest winter in 45 years. Be interesting to see how we go for spring and summer, particularly as they're talking about a rather nasty El Nino coming our way. Taking us toward the news at 8 o'clock this morning, this is Bob Seger and some Hollywood Nights at 3BA.

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2: Good morning, Alana McIntyre here with the latest. A new report has found national housing affordability has hit a new record low, even as house prices plummet. Angus Moore from realestate.com.au says a typical household earning $125,000 a year can afford to pay the mortgage on just 12% of homes.
3: That's the lowest we've ever seen, and that's well down from the sort of 44% that was true a few years ago in 2020.
2: Victoria is now considered the most affordable state. Fire weather warnings have been issued across Greater Sydney, where temperatures will rise and westerly winds are forecast. The Bureau of Meteorology says Brisbane's on track to record its hottest start to spring since 1999, while much cooler temperatures are expected along southern Australia thanks to a cold front. Another mistrial has been declared in the US in the Lindsay Clancy murder case. Jurors failing for a third time to reach a verdict on whether the mother is criminally responsible for killing her children in Massachusetts in 2023. The 36-year-old has admitted to strangling her three children. However, her lawyers argue she was suffering from postpartum psychosis. The Queensland Premier has secured a rare meeting with the US Vice President, and the Australian Sleep Association is worried about new so-called sleep maxing tactics that are being shared on social media, saying there's no good evidence. Some influencers have been telling insomniacs to tape their mouths shut, which could actually be dangerous for those with sleep apnea.
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2: The Cats have ended the Blues' miracle run under Josh Fraser, putting an end to Carlton's season with a 33-point victory at the MCG. Coach Chris Scott says he likes Jeremy Cameron as a defender.
4: I think he's building to, some good form, and the longer the game went, we thought the better.
2: Today, the Swans go up against the Lions at the SCG. Dane Zorko, though, says Brisbane understand there are massive threats still on the Sydney side.
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7: Here in Ballarat today, reaching for a top of 13 degrees, the weather word cloudy, rain with windy, and then tomorrow a shower of 2 and 14. On Monday, a shower of 2 clearing with 14. Tuesday, becoming cloudy, a top of 15 degrees. Currently here in the city, it's 11 degrees. Communication
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0: Orbison, and you got it, taking us back to music for this half hour, and you can experience the Roy Orbison story, the ultimate tribute to a music legend, live at Wendouree Performing Arts Centre on Saturday the 12th, which is next Saturday, 7:30. Book now. Make sure you don't miss the great music of the great man, Roy Orbison. Good morning, this is Frank Clark. Thank you for your company. I hope that your day works out well. It is 8 minutes past eight. It's time for the Crummy Quiz. Every Saturday morning at this time, we ask you some questions about events of the day and give you the chance to win first prize, an extra piece of toast. So question number one on this fifth day of September is about a man who made a big impression on the music world and still does. He was born on this day in 1946.
1: Another one bites the dust.
0: He was the lead singer of this group, and people are still fascinated by his voice and his story. His group formed in 1972. They had a string of great songs, and he was born in Tanzania on this day in 1946. Who was he? Well, we're talking about Freddie Mercury, the lead singer of Queen. Secondly this morning, I think I may have already given you the answer for question number one, so that was a bit of a slip-up. Secondly, let's turn to the big screen, to a man who took on movie's best-known role. He was one of the... He only got to do the role once. His turn was called On Her Majesty's Secret Service, and it was released on this day in 1969. He joined a long list of big names: Sean Connery, Daniel Craig, Roger Moore, and Pierce Brosnan. Now, who was the Australian actor who played 007, born in Goulburn on this day in 1939? Who is he? And I'm not going to give you the answer. Finally this morning, was on this day in 1969 that a TV show, which became a family staple, made its debut.
2: The Brady Bunch, the Brady Bunch, that's the way we became the Brady Bunch.
0: It lasted five seasons, consisted of a blended family made up of Mike and Carol Brady when they got together. Now, do you remember watching it? Almost everyone has at least one stage or another. So to wrap up the Crummy Quiz today, we want to know how many children there were in the blended family which became the Brady Bunch. And if you'd like an extra crumpet, you could list their names as well. That's our Crummy Quiz for this morning. Even though I've already given you the answer for question number one, it's time now for our Saturday sound. Now, this is not the secret sound. Listen to this. On Monday morning, Josh will have $1,620 in the jackpot for the secret sound, thanks to Kitchens You Build. But the Saturday sound doesn't have a budget at all. All you can do is walk around for the rest of the day with a rather silly look on your face. This is our Saturday sound. Any idea what that might be? I'll tell you what it is and why we played it in just a moment.
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0: 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Ballarat's 3BA.
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It's 3BA 102.3, there's extreme and more than words. Well, I've already given you the answer for question number one in the crummy quiz. I didn't mean to, but I did. The lead singer of this group, what's his name? Freddie Mercury. He was born on this day in 1946. Secondly, this morning, we turn to the big screen to a man who took on one of movie's best-known roles, but he only got to do it once. His turn was called On Her Majesty's Secret Service, and it was released in 1969. Now, who played the part of 007 James Bond in that one movie? He was born here in Australia in Goulburn in 1939. He is George Lazenby. Now, finally this morning, I asked you a question about the Brady Bunch. Not that one, this one. Not that one, this one.

0: Most people seem to have watched the Brady Bunch at one stage along their lives, watching TV. So it was a family staple for five series back in the early 70s. So my question was, how many kids were involved in the Brady Bunch, which was a blended family? Well, there were six of them. And I also said that you could have an extra crumpet if you could list their names. There was Marsha, Jan, Cindy, Greg, Peter and Bobby. That's our crummy quiz for today. And then we had our Saturday sound, which was this. Any idea what that might be? Well, that's the sound of windscreen wipers on your car. I think probably it sounds very much like that. Maybe you got that right. Well, the reason we played that this morning was that windscreen wipers became compulsory on Australian cars on this day in 1933. So our Saturday sound is the sound of some windscreen wipers. That's our Saturday sound and our crummy quiz. Back again next Saturday morning at 10 past 8 with more.
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3: You're a rich girl, and you're gone too far, 'cause you know it don't matter anyway.

Sail Rides, home of the classic hits, 3BA 102.3, Daryl Hall and John Oates, and you're a rich girl. It's 25 past 8. We'll check the news at 8:30, and then after the news, we'll talk property. Your property is here every Saturday morning, thanks to Ray White, Ballarat and Mortgage Choice. Maybe you're getting ready to head down to the Bridge Mall for the Bridge Market, which is being held today by the Rotary Club of Wenderee Breakfast and all of the Bridge Mall traders. It's a big market, so if you're one of those people who enjoy going to a market, that's the spot to be. Head down to the Bridge Mall. Here in Ballarat today, reaching for a top of 13 degrees, the Witherwood cloudy, windy with rain. It's been a night, hasn't it? Rain has come down for most of the evening. Shower or two tomorrow with 14, then on Monday a shower or two clearing, a top of 14 degrees. Currently here in the city, it is 11 degrees, been jumping around between 11 and 10 degrees. I had 17 mil registered in my rainfall gauge. That's measured since last Saturday, and I think 14 of those fell during the night last night. Taking us toward the news at 8:30 and your property, this is ABBA at 3BA.

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1: Good morning, Alana McIntyre here with the latest. A new report has found national housing affordability has hit a new record low, even as house prices plummet. Angus Moore from realestate.com.au says a typical household earning $125,000 a year can afford to pay the mortgage on just 12% of homes.
2: That's the lowest we've ever seen, and that's well down from the sort of 44% that was true a few years ago in 2020.
1: Victoria is now considered the most affordable state. Fire weather warnings have been issued across Greater Sydney, where temperatures will rise and westerly winds are forecast. The Bureau of Meteorology says Brisbane's on track to record its hottest start to spring since 1999, while much cooler temperatures are expected along southern Australia thanks to a cold front. Another mistrial has been declared in the US in the Lindsay Clancy murder case. Jurors failing for a third time to reach a verdict on whether the mother is criminally responsible for killing her children in Massachusetts in 2023. The 36-year-old has admitted to strangling her three children. However, her lawyers argue she was suffering from postpartum psychosis. The Queensland Premier has secured a rare meeting with the US Vice President, and the Australian Sleep Association is worried about new so-called sleep-maxing tactics that are being shared on social media, saying there's no good evidence. Some influencers have been telling insomniacs to tape their mouths shut, which could actually be dangerous for those with sleep apnea.
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1: The Cats have ended the Blues' miracle run under Josh Fraser, putting an end to Carlton's season with a 33-point victory at the MCG. Coach Chris Scott says he likes Jeremy Cameron as a defender.
3: He's building to, some good form, and the longer the game went, we thought the better.
1: Today, the Swans go up against the Lions at the SCG. Dane Zorko, though, says Brisbane understand there are massive threats still on the Sydney side.
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6: Ballarat's weather for this Saturday, cloudy, windy with rain, top of 13 degrees. Tomorrow, a shower or two with 14. Monday, a shower or two clearing with 14 degrees. And on Tuesday, becoming cloudy, a top of 15. Interesting start to spring. Currently here in the city, it's 11 degrees.
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6: And we're here every Saturday morning at this time to chat about all of the aspects of real estate thanks to Ray White Ballarat and Mortgage Choice. And from Mortgage Choice this morning, Stephen Britton has joined us. Good morning, Stephen.
7: Good morning, Frank. How are you?
6: Oh, I'm all right. It's not really bike riding weather, is it?
7: No, I'll be riding inside today. I think it's windy and I think it looks like it could have dried up a bit, but not great conditions.
6: He's hoping it finds up through the day because of the fishing festival, which is being held on the shores of Lake Wendouree today. A lot of planning has gone into that, so he's hoping at least it may be fine for part of the morning. We have Sam Borno with us this morning from Ray White Ballarat. Good morning, Sam.
8: Good morning, Frank. How are you?
6: Okay, now you've been up a little bit closer to Queensland over the last few days.
8: Oh, yeah, just a family trip up to Queensland for a few nights to escape the It was a bit later this year, but to escape the winter. So it's good to be home, but I think you...
6: I don't think you've escaped the winter at all.
8: You realise that you put a shirt on in the morning and you think it's going to be okay outside, and then it's not, so...
6: It is Ballarat. It is winter. Well, it's Victoria. I get rather annoyed when people talk about Ballarat being a cold place. We may be 1 degree cooler than Melbourne. I've never really noticed the difference between 12 degrees and 11 degrees. It's all about the same. So whatever it is comes your way. Let's talk about property, shall we, and the way in which the weather may or may not affect the work that you do, or the way in which AI may affect the work that you do. Because, Stephen, you mentioned that you've been to a conference in Tasmania this week.
7: Yes, been down in Hobart for most of the week, which has been really good, and a couple of nice days, that weather in Hobart, and then we got a nice blast, what we normally get here in Ballarat, last day. Say, but that's part of it.
6: Okay, so what kinds of things happen at a conference with mortgage brokers? I imagine this would be mortgage choice from right around the entire country.
7: Around about 500 or 600 people, Frank, normally turn up. So, well, it'd be about half the network would turn up. So it's a big turnout. We have guest speakers. Brendan Gale spoke. Eric Banner spoke. So we had Lisa Camplin spoke. So had a number of really good guest speakers. Had an English guy who came out who self-made entrepreneur, and he was very keen on talking to us about AI and sort of playing it down that, yes, it's important and moving around in every areas, but ultimately you still need to have conversations with your customers, understand what their needs are, and AI is there, more importantly, to cover off some of the basic repetitive functions you use in your business practices. And we're both businesses, Ray White now and ourselves, there's lots of things, administrative roles that we have that AI can help you with and make it a little bit easier. But it's certainly understanding how you use it and getting the best benefit out of it.
6: So how does it work? If you're using AI in your task, do you say to something, some program, write me a contract or write me a proposal, or what do you say?
7: There's a number of different ways. And in our business, I don't know what they do at Ray White. Sam, you might want to butt in. But with us, we're using Gemini, which is part of the Google suite. So effectively, Microsoft have their own. I've forgotten. That's Copilot, right. I think it's called. And there's ChatGPT, there's Claude. There's a number of different platforms. So it comes down, and we use our platform basically because we're part of the Google suite, and it's more about a security protection scenario. But a good example, Frank, is say if I was to draft you an email, I can go into a Gemini, which is linked to my emails, and I can say, send an email to Frank Clark about the last number of things we've discussed, and automatically print out an email like, Frank's home loan may be this, and we discuss that and so forth. So it'll draft an email for me to have a look at, taking into account the previous conversations we may have had. Then it's a matter of, and look, generally speaking, they'd say they're probably about 80% accurate. So you need to review some of the data. But we've got one particularly just for helping with emails. Then we have another one. We talk about we need supporting documentation from when people make an application, payslips, bank statements, ID. We have what we call a GEM, which is an AI modeling thing we put up over the information we have received from a client, and it might say we don't have a rates notice from Frank, we need to get, and then it'll automatically send an email, get an email out, Ray, Frank, could you please send the latest rates notice? So then all of a sudden we've got all of our, so it automatically checks that for us. You can determine on your pay slip, your annual, yearly salary, your superannuation, everything in a summarised version.
6: It's interesting, isn't it? Because Google actually is having a birthday today. I think Google's changed the world in almost every way. Google was registered as a company on this day back in when? 1998.
7: Oh, right.
6: So in the last 26, 7, 8 years, the world has gone on its head, really, hasn't it?
8: It has. I was about to say security is a massive thing with AI right now, and we use the same program, Gemini, where Ray White's part of the Google suite as well. So Gemini is what we use, and it's the first question we asked before we did anything like what you're talking about, Stephen, is to check the security, make sure that it is watertight, that none of this data is getting released anywhere. And I'm assuming Mortgage Choice would be exactly the same as Ray White, that was the first thing they looked into when you're putting in people's financial information into the cloud, as it be. So we do similar things to what you're talking about, but on a real estate point of view, in my world, it's commercial leases, it's commercial contracts, it's that sort of stuff. And it might be a really long Section 32 of 200 pages, and I want to extract the lease terms out of it, or property information, or whatever it is. So instead of scrolling through and trying to find where it is, it can do that within a minute or within seconds.
6: It's interesting to hear that you do, in fact, use AI, because I would imagine, and in my mind, your businesses are both very much people-focused businesses. You couldn't possibly run a real estate business without having face-to-face conversations with people. You need to do that because that's your job.
8: That's the centre of it, Frank. Mm. You're exactly right. And AI is not going to take that over. I think it's going to make everything more efficient. I think it's going to change people's expectations in time as well. I know that if you compare our business now to even 5 or 10 years ago, our consumers expect, yeah, exactly, responses. That wasn't me clicking, that was Stephen. So we agree on this. That they expect things now, and this is going to create, I think, just more of that. So for us to keep up with our consumer expectations, we're going to have to adopt different things within that space. Not taking over, so the email backwards and forwards, I don't like personally, if I'm honest, because that's not a person emailing a person, that's a bot emailing a person. So there's this part where that uncomfortable space which we're sort of entering into now, where our conversations are still had by ourselves on the phone and in person and on email, but when that starts to take over, then I feel like it can sort of push down the road really, really, really quickly. And that's when that will take over our personal connection. So where we're using it is more in the processing of things, administrational tasks which are repetitive and which aren't really high impact in our business. As an example, like filling out a spreadsheet, so doing auditing things and putting it into a spreadsheet, that sort of stuff. That's, we're not doing that yet, but that's something that we would look at doing, because it's instead of someone sitting down and manually typing all that information in, it's something that we can train a bot to do, if that makes sense.
6: Now, you often mention the fact that the Ray White organisation is very supportive of you in the processes that you use. So is AI part of the Ray White policy, or is it just a local, your local office policy?
8: No, it's absolutely part of the national brand. So we've got what we call the One System in Ray White. So our One System covers us off on all of our technology, whether it be our CRM systems we use for our sales, our emails, and the Google Suites included in that. We've got Nurture Cloud, which we've spoken about, which is specific to Ray White residential sales, which identifies buyers and sellers. So it's a really good program for our team to be able to use exclusively to Ray White. And the Gemini suite is part of the Google suite, which is part of our One System that we pay for. It's expensive, Frank. It's not cheap. It's not cheap at all. But as I said, security was the first thing we looked at. And I've seen some of our team use, Claude or ChatGPT, and I walk over and say, look, is that a free subscription? Oh, yeah, it is. It's no, we can't use that. We have to use this one because it's paid for and it's got the security. So we're really conscious of where people's data is actually going to end up.
6: I imagine from your client's point of view, Stephen, they need to know that you're on their side and you're working in their best interests, obviously. So this is the sort of thing that you would use in the background to assist you, because the face-to-face, I imagine, is still very important.
7: Oh, look, I think it's fundamental, really, because our business is based on helping our people and understanding what they need. The computer AI can't do that. All it can do is help you with the background information, gathering information, interpreting information, and then giving you options which could be what may be best suited for the client. Mm. So I think that's where it's going to make benefits. But look, the corporate, the big lenders are using it now, have been using it for a while. If you get the random calls you get from telemarketers, most of that's AI-driven these days.
8: I was just about to say that. I received one of those the other day. I was about to say some big organisations are using them to make phone calls, which is totally against what it should be doing, in my opinion. It's so as soon as I you could tell it's an AI bot, but it was pretty believable at the same time. So as soon as I realised it was an AI bot, the first thing I did was hang up. I'm not interested in talking to a bot. I'm not. If you want to call me and you've got something genuine to speak to me about, not just a cold call, speak to me. But if it's a bot and you're just doing it dial after dial, that's obviously not a genuine phone call.
7: And Sam mentioned it earlier, you can generally tell it's AI when you get an answer within 5 or 10 seconds.
8: Yeah.
7: Because it's the speed. We do a lot of pricing requests with various lenders, and you can tell the ones which is just been driven by AI. Mm. So that means no one's actually, the system or the modelling's indicated what they're going to get. It's not actually talking to someone or someone going through the figures, which is good from the company's position who's using it, but ultimately it may be not getting you the best result for your customer. So sometimes it's better that you can like talk to someone and talk about what's in the marketplace to try and get them better interest rate. So you still need to understand what's available, what technology is being used, and then ultimately we're in it to try and get the best outcome for our client.
6: Can I assure everybody that there are, in fact, three people in the studio this morning? None of us is being driven by AI this morning. It's 14 to 9. This is Your Property. Back with more in just a moment.
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6: It's all brought to you as it is every Saturday morning at this time by Ray White, Ballarat and Mortgage Choice. We have Sam Borner and Stephen Britton with us in the studio this morning, chatting about the various aspects of real estate that fit particularly into their little bucket. And we're talking about the way in which AI can assist and has become part of both the mortgage broking industry and the real estate industry as well. So I guess the question to you, Sam, is what are you doing now, for example, that you may not have been doing 5 years ago, and how has AI been part of that?
8: Our industry's changed significantly over 5 years, especially in the rental game with all our compliance. We haven't yet adopted AI into that space yet, though, but that's been the biggest change is compliance and red tape that we've sort of have to shift. That hasn't really changed much on a consumer point of view. So the only people on a consumer point of view that it's impacted is our renters who, you know, we have to then get smoke detector checks and gas checks, electrical checks every year or two. That's been in front of our business, whereas a lot of the other stuff is behind the business where we have to sort of do a certain amount of things for compliance. Back in the day, it used to be trust account auditing was the biggest thing. We made sure our trust accounts were all in order each year, and you know, everything that came in went out and everything was tracked. But that's sort of the easy part of the business now, and the non-worry thing now, the other part is all the compliance we have to deal with. And I'd like to think AI could assist in that space at some point. What we're actually seeing is third-party providers, so other companies, seeing an opening an opportunity in that space for real estate agencies around Australia, and they're the ones that are putting the AI stuff into their business, and we then have to obviously pay them or subscribe to their business to assist us in running our compliance pieces.
6: What about from your point of view, Stephen? What are you doing these days that you may not have been doing 5 years ago?
7: Look, I think technology's really come a long way. I think the most significant out of COVID would be DocuSign, Sam, really accepted in the marketplace. Originally, virtually a wet signature, that means electronically you can sign now. Lenders like it, lawyers like it now. But before that, it was available, wasn't used much. Another thing that's I think that's come on is Zoom meetings, or it's changed so much after COVID. That's been available all the way along, but now people understand how to use it. They've used it, they use it all the time. So that's made a big change. But from an application process, it's really become electronic. You can book online. We used to get phone calls for our head office leads. Now it's all electronic, most of them done over the internet. People book online for your appointment. We can email them a information sheet, which now will be AI-driven. So we call it a fact find, sent out to the clients. They fill it in. It comes back as a template. It highlights all the information they've got on it. And in the past, we used to ask for bank statements, for credit cards, home loans, savings statements. Now, we hit a button and send out a link to Frollo, which then sends them a link, and they can send all their bank statements for the last 6 months automatically through. It really improves the process. So from a hard copy perspective, really, if you're doing a refinance, all you really need is the rates notice. If you get that electronically from the council, or you take a photo of the copy of what you've got, you take a photo of your ID back and front, you send that through, you've got your pay slips. Normally they're emailed to you, so you've got to copy them anyway. The only thing you really got to chase up is really MyGov website and pull off your latest income statement. If you're a pay-as-you-go wage earner, everything's done electronically. It can be done very quickly. That's the speed and process that it's sped up. And AI is getting better in all those spaces to improve that. When that comes back to us, it'll say, this is outstanding. We can find out what's outstanding, get it fixed straight away. The lenders are using similar sort of technology, different programs, but they're dropping their headcount in their back end because they don't need it because of processing.
6: I'm thinking particularly of a young couple, for example, who have never done any of this before. They've never worked with a mortgage broker. They've never worked with a real estate agent. And I think probably they would get a lot more confidence if they were to come and sit down around that great-looking table of yours and just run through a bit of a chat with you rather than the process, which you understand really well, but they may not understand.
7: That's the most important thing when you've got a young couple or single person who've never done it before. It's actually the education piece, which is talking through what happens in buying your first home or building your first home, what you need to do, the terminology, and it's a big purchase and it's a really important purchase. So what Sam and us at Mortgage Choice want to make sure is that we help you with the process, and hopefully afterwards you've got a better understanding, because it's a lot to take in an appointment, and we're here to help you through the process.
6: And I guess at the end of the day, that young couple that we're talking about want to walk out of your office knowing that the chances are that what they've asked you for, you're able to organise.
7: Well, that's exactly right. Or, Frank, they may be not in the right position at the moment. We need to help them get to where they need to get to get there. So I think that's part of it too. I like to say planting a seed. Maybe they need some more savings. Maybe they need to get a bit more income. Helping them along the way to put them in a better position. So maybe in 3 months, 6 months, 12 months, they could be in a better position to buy. I think that's really important to help, because that's sometimes what it takes. It takes time. And by coming to see us, they're in a better position because they've now found out what they do need to achieve. Because the computer or the modelling on the internet is good, but have you included everything? And it doesn't give you the answers if you've got any questions.
6: Now, from your point of view, Sam, I imagine that you can use the same kind of processes we've been talking about with Stephen this morning, and that is if, for example, I've been renting for a few years, I come to you and want to buy a property, you can instantly discover by just pushing a couple of buttons how reliable I have been as a renter.
8: That's right. And oh, that's a good point. And even if you wanted to rent somewhere else, so that's changed in the last 5 or 10 years that all the online reference checks are done digitally now between agents. There's programs that we use for that. So you can send the ledgers of their rental payments. And some renters don't realise that, you know, if they're delayed in their rent each week, you might have an understanding landlord now or agency, but then finding another rental property down the track can then be potentially hard because they're... The new landlord that you're going to rent off is going to ask you a reference from the agent, and also your last history of rent payments, and if they see a lot of arrears and things like that, it could be a bit of a concern for them.
6: Now, in this wonderful world of technology where everything seems to be done at the push of a button, you mentioned references. How important are they still? Once upon a time, if I were a tenant, I would go to my landlord and say, could you give me a reference? How important is that reference when I come to you?
8: It's incredibly important. So, as we know, the rental market is quite difficult to find a house at the moment in Ballarat. So, we have to... consider all applications and get all of the information for our landlord to make a decision. And we give it to them in a nice, neat package, but they have to make a call as to which one they want to go with. And if those references aren't great, then they're not going to go at the top of the list.
6: Okay, so if we want to come have a chat with you at Ray White Ballarat, where do we find you?
8: We're at 22 Peel Street in Ballarat Central, and our phone number is 5333 4444.
6: Now, I talked earlier to Stephen about the fact that people need to come through the door and sit around his big table. Do you have a big table that people sit around?
8: Ours is a bit bigger, but not nicer. Ours is a bit longer, but it's I think there's a bit more history in Stephen's table.
6: Tell us about this historic table.
7: Well,
6: Stephen.
7: It's a shearing shed fleecing table where you flow the fleece once you. So it's actually got glass on it, so the fleece doesn't go. So it's pretty old, picked up from a shearing shed many years ago, and we've used it for as our boardroom. It's got a great effect. People comment about it. A couple of little bits are broken, so we've kept it that way. So it's got a bit of character. So no, it's a good piece, and people often just look. Oh, that's really different. They often don't know what it is, Frank, which probably doesn't surprise you.
6: So people don't talk about your table so
8: much. No, this isn't the talking point.
7: Best contact number for us is 5379 9261, and if you want to come and see the table, it is at 125 Albert Street, Ballarat Central. And most people contact us online, which is mortgagechoice.com.au/Stephen Britton.
6: And Sam, can we assume that there are some open houses that people can visit today?
8: We've got 53 open scheduled for today.
6: That's unbelievable.
8: So when we were speaking about the weather earlier, we do hope the weather holds off for our agents and our and buyers that are looking to, and our owners who have presented the house and worked all morning to, clean the house. And, the worst thing is that there's mud and rain and water everywhere, buyers taking shoes on and off and that sort of stuff. It's just uncomfortable. So, 53 open homes, and we've actually got 5 auctions on today, Frank. It's going to be a good day. So we hope the weather remains and there's a lot of buyers around.
6: And how do we find out where these open homes are, and how do we find out where these auctions are?
8: They're all on our website. I won't go through them all with the time frame, but we've got raywhiteballarat.com.au. If you go onto the tab where it's got open homes and auctions, you can scroll through them all.
6: Okay, now, what about in-room auctions? We haven't discussed them for a couple of months.
8: Yeah.
6: Are you still going ahead with
8: those? We've still got those. So our next one is on the 29th of September. We've got the end of the next 2 months, so of September and October. We've got a number of them booked in for September already, I think about half a dozen or so. And we are pushing ahead. So September's a big auction month for us. We've got a number of auctions. As we've spoken about previously, we run about 90% of the auctions in Ballarat. So if you are looking to sell your house and you would consider an auction, some people haven't really even considered, but if it's at the top of your list and you think your house is of a good centered for an auction, and it might attract a lot of buyers and a lot of competition. Please reach out to us. It's a really wise thing to do, being that we run 90% of them. We really know the process in and out. We don't practice on you. We're something that we do this week in, week out. We do a lot of training internally. So, yeah, please reach out if you've got a house to auction.
6: And the in-room auction's a great way for people just to come and have a look at the process quite anonymously. Come in, sit down. We'll get some more details of when those in-room auctions are as the weeks unfold. To Sam Borner from Ray White Ballarat and to Stephen Britton from Mortgage Choice, thanks for coming in this morning. We'll talk next time.
8: Thanks, Frank.
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1: Good morning, Alana McIntyre here with the latest. It's warming up along the East Coast as modelling from the Weather Bureau shows we could be in for an unusually hot spring. Fire weather warnings have been issued for Greater Sydney today, where temperatures will rise and strong westerly winds are expected. It's staying much cooler along the country south due to a cold front. A judge has declared a mistrial in the US, with jurors failing to reach a unanimous verdict for a third time around whether Lindsay Clancy murdered her children. The 36-year-old has not denied strangling her three children, but her defence lawyer argues she was suffering from postpartum psychosis and unable to distinguish between right and wrong. District Attorney Timothy Cruz says it's been a hard time for everyone.
12: But in the end, I bring it all back to the child victims in this case. Cora, Dawson, and Callan, this was and has always been about getting justice for those three little babies.
1: Housing affordability has reached an all-time low in Australia. Angus Moore from realestate.com.au says even as house values drop, it's actually becoming harder to buy.
2: Housing affordability nationally is at its worst level on our records, which go back to 1995. To kind of put that in some context, affordability today is worse than it was in 2008 when mortgage rates exceeded 8%.
1: And Queensland Premier David Crisafulli has secured a rare meeting with US Vice President JD Vance.
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1: Carlton's final dreams are over. Patrick Dangerfield with 5 goals, leading the Cats to a 33-point victory over the Blues at the MCG. Geelong coach Chris Scott praising their medical team for their work this year.
3: Had a couple of examples, even this year. Max Holmes is a perfect example. Jeremy Cameron's a good one as well, of why our players have so much faith in our medical staff. A very, very high-performing group of people.
1: And the San Francisco 49ers have arrived in Melbourne ahead of their season-opening NFL game against the Rams.
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4: 3BA weather.
6: Cloudy, windy with rain. That's the weather word for today. Tomorrow, a shower or two with 14. Monday, a shower or two clearing with 14 degrees. And on Tuesday, becoming cloudy, top of 15. Today's expected top is 13 degrees. Communication
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3BA 102.3, Elton John with his Candle in the Wind, also Starship, and We Built This City on Rock and Roll as we make our way into our Saturday morning get-together. Good morning, this is Frank Clark. I'm here through until 12, and later this hour around 9.30, Jace, our net nerd, will be in. He'll be taking your calls on Tech Talkback, so if there's a piece of electronic equipment that's not working the way you think it should, give us a call after 9.30. Jace, the net nerd, will be in for Tech Talkback. Now more of Ballarat's best music variety. Here are the Cranberries at 3BA.

0: Morris, home of the classic hits, 3BA 102.3, Lionel Richie doing some dancing on the ceiling, and in before that, the Cranberries and Linger. It's 21 past 9, Saturday morning, and tomorrow morning from 7, you can join Jason Staveley once again with This Week in Music. 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

0: Frankie Valli and the song from that movie that everybody seems to have seen at least once in their lifetime, Grease. It's right on 9:30, 3BA on a Saturday morning. And at this time, on the first Saturday of the month, we have our tech talkback. Jace, our net nerd, has joined us. And if you have a problem with some of the technology that you are using, or maybe somebody has just recently given it to you, you have no idea what to do with it, Jace is the man. You can give him a call in just a moment. Good morning, Jace.
1: Good morning, Frank. How are you?
0: Well, I'm well. Now, it's a big week for you because you're going to be having an early morning on Thursday morning, and you get excited about this. So tell us what it is.
1: Apple have their big flagship event over at the Steve Jobs Theater in California, in San Francisco. It is the iPhone launch. We've been locked in for about a week and a bit now. So looking forward to Thursday morning, 3 a.m., which is actually their Wednesday morning about 10 a.m. Mm. So, yes, unfortunately, due to the time conversions, it's an early start. So we're likely to see they're doing it a bit differently this year, Apple. They're launching the top three of the conveyor belt and they're leaving the other three for next year. Don't ask me why they've gone down this path, but we should see three phones released on Thursday morning, which will include the first ever foldable phone from Apple. So a foldable iPhone called the iPhone Ultra is what we believe they will settle on. And then there's two other models that they're going to launch, the iPhone Pro and the Pro Max. So they're the three. Unfortunately, because of a certain piece of hardware known as RAM, random access memory, for those that are interested, those prices have been going north in the industry and recent times. So these phones won't be cheap.
0: So when you say not cheap, how much do you pay for a phone these days?
1: I'm anticipating there won't be much change out of potentially $2,500-$3,000 for these models, because RAM has just shot up in, you just can't buy it cheap anywhere at the moment. There's a shortage and you need RAM for any device.
0: And when will we see them? If they're released officially on Thursday, when will we see them here in Australia?
1: So orders should open about a fortnight later and then they'll start shipping about 2 weeks after that, which is around about the same time that iOS 27 will then be launched as well. So we'll get the final detail on that. I think that is at about the 10th public beta. So they've really gone to town on the software. Also expecting the next watch update and could see the next AirPods, although I am hearing the AirPods won't have the cameras this year. A bit of late mail on that one. We're expecting that this year. I don't know why you'd want a camera in something you're putting in your ear, but anyway.
0: We'll have to wait and hear about the AirPods. I'm happy with that. Now, if you have a question you'd like to put to Jace, maybe some equipment that you think should work this way is not working the way it should, this is the spot. Give us a call on 5332 1023. We're here through till 10 with our tech talkback.

0: 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This is Tech Talkback on 5332 1023. Now, Jace, I have a question for you because every once in a while things puzzle me, and this is one that's puzzled me. Now, if I were to buy a new printer, do I need to connect that to my computer, or will it just work wirelessly automatically?
1: Oh, you'll absolutely need to connect it to your computer. There are three different mechanisms that you can do to do that. It depends a lot on your home setup or where your setup is. You might have what we call a SOHO, a small office, home office type of environment. If that's the case and you've got some other hardware equipment there, you might need what we call an Ethernet cable. They're the coloured ones, the blues, the reds, all that sort of stuff. Or if it's a smaller home office, it might just be a standard old USB cable. Or you might go down the wireless pass. And if that was the case, some settings, what we call configuration, would be needed. You'd have to tell the printer who your wireless network is, find it in the list, enter some details. And most of those printers now have some sort of display where you can enter that sort of detail. Or it could be that the instructions come with some sort of interface where you can turn the printer on, get it connected via an interface, and that might need some setup of its own, and then you can talk wirelessly. So all of that is only a once-off sort of setup, but unfortunately, to my understanding, there are no printers that you can just simply power on and go, you know, Spider-Man alakazam, and it's done. There is a little bit of configuring you need to do.
0: Okay, so if I were eventually to have my printer configured wirelessly to my computer,
1: yep.
0: What's the distance over which that would work?
1: That is a great question. Within a house environment, it should be fine, and I would always try to place everything, like your router and your printer, where possible, in the most central location that you can, wherever it is. But probably 10 to 15 metres over a house environment would be probably the range from a wireless point of view. Anything longer than that and you risk what we call attenuation, things getting in the way of that signal. And wireless signals bounce. So they bounce off structure, they bounce off the wooden beams and the studs in the walls, and if you've got brickwork, all that sort of stuff. So you do need to be mindful about that. Sometimes a wireless signal here can differ from something a metre away simply based off where those signals are bouncing.
0: Okay, now if you have a question, maybe your printer is not working the way it should, or maybe you're thinking of buying a new phone, give us a call. 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

0: Yellow, the Electric Light Orchestra and their Evil Woman at 17 to 10. 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This is Tech Talk back with Jace, our net nerd, 5332-1023. Now, what else is happening in the wonderful world of technology that we really need to know?
1: Well, there's been a fair bit, particularly I have noticed, and that there's always probably actively about 10,000 scams doing the works and the rounds in Australia, but unfortunately recently there have been a lot of very sophisticated phishing and spear phishing attacks. So these are the emails that turn up that purport to be somebody else and convince you to click on a link that obviously is not real, and then you enter real details and then that page guides you to wherever. So your number one theme when you're dealing with any banking institution or any credible business within Australia that's got an ABN and registered and all the rest of it is they will 99% of the time never call you and ask for usernames, passwords, personal identification, anything like that. So if you get these emails, they're very common around tax time, and of course we've only just sort of switched over in the last 90-ish days. So if you're still perhaps working on the taxation side of things, definitely be careful with those emails, because unfortunately now there is a rise of artificial intelligence pretending to be tax agents, and there are some scams floating around on the web where you think you're talking to somebody on a Teams call and it's actually a scammer operating a scam video with what seemingly is an avatar talking in somebody else's voice. It is actually quite scary. So be very careful, be very mindful. Always get a second, third and tenth opinion before you click on anything.
0: Now, when you mentioned the word phishing a few moments ago, that has a particular spelling in the world of technology.
1: It does, yes. It's not the F-I-S-H version, because, of course, you'd be trying to catch the aquatic fish in the ocean or the sea. This phishing is a P-H-I-S-H-I-N-G. If I have spelled that correct, yes.
0: And we need to be really careful of that. It's 9:45. This is Tech Talk Back. You can talk with Jace. Have a question on 5332-1023.
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3: From the creators of groundbreaking podcast The Lady Vanishes comes another true crime series, The Truth About Amy, brought to you by the 7 Network. A decade after Amy Wensley's tragic death was hastily labelled as suicide, the case has been reopened for the fourth time, now classified as a homicide. 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

0: Maxine Nightingale getting right back where we started from at 10 to 10 on a Saturday morning at 3BA 102.3. This is Tech Talk, back with Jace, our net nerd, and Jace, Barbara just gave me a call. Now, she heard you mention the price of the new iPhone a few months ago.
1: Yes.
0: And she thought that's completely out of her range. She needs a new phone, or she's thinking about a new phone. So are there any less expensive ones on the way?
1: Yes, they are. For whatever reason, Apple are changing it up this year, and those cheaper ones will be probably, I'm hearing, around March. Nothing logged in at this moment. Now, I know that is a good half a year away or more at this stage, but those cheaper ones should be within the vicinity of $600 to $1,000-ish. Now, that is solely based off last year's release. Of course, Apple won't know what they're going to do until the day of, so in about 6 months' time, we'll find out what it is. But they are the what they call the budget phone, and then the slimmer down one. So you won't get quite as much bite in the hardware. There won't be as much storage. It won't work quite as fast as these whiz-bang ones that are coming in a few days' time, but that will obviously be a bit more friendly to the bank balance.
0: But you can still do the basic things that you do with a phone.
1: Oh, completely. You can actually still make phone calls with it. Who would have thought that a smartphone these days would make phone calls where you push a couple of buttons and you hear a human voice on the end of it?
0: Can you do something about people walking down the street staring at their phones?
1: That is a good one, because this doom scrolling and this, because it actually is in the media and the spotlight right about now, that the algorithms that the tech giants are using are purposely addictive, and there is some science behind that. So yes, hopefully that can be addressed.
0: This is Tech Talk, back, and you can talk with Jace. Ask him your question on 5332 1023.

0: Michael Jackson, wannabe starting something as we make our way through this Saturday morning at 3BA 102.3. This is Tech Talk Back with Jace, our net nerd, and Jace, Ben just gave me a call. Mm-hmm. Now, he said, I plan to buy the new phone when it comes out.
1: Oh, wonderful.
0: But the question is, will he be able to set that up himself, or is it just a matter of switching your SIM card, or do you need help?
1: Well, in most cases, no. You probably won't need any additional help. If he's not using an electronic or an eSIM, then at some point the phone will actually tell him to do that switch, and that'll be probably at the end of the process. So once he's bought the new phone a couple of weeks, he turns that on and powers it up, and then he's got his other one there, and there'll actually be some configuration. It'll sense on the new one that you're going to start doing that. And there's that little circle. If you've ever done one on an iPhone, there's that little circle. There is a technical name for it, which I don't know. I've got to do some homework on that. And you actually center it up with the old phone, and it starts doing a wireless transfer itself. So it will do most of that. Once it's finished, depending on how much stuff you've got on your phone, it could take 20 minutes, it could take 5 days, or somewhere in between. And then obviously the SIM at that point will then finish up. So it's probably a 1 to 2 hour process from start to finish, because then all your apps will of course need to download as well. So it can be quite a full-on process to get that happening. So what I would suggest Ben do is have both devices fully charged, ready to go, and then from there he should be hopefully in business with a new working phone.
0: Well, it doesn't take long for the months to pass, Jace. It is already the first Saturday in September. Won't be long before you're back on the first Saturday of October. We will have our Tech Talk Back on the first Saturday morning of October, and you'll be back with Brett Mack on Tuesday morning.
1: Absolutely, I will do.
0: Jace, our net nerd, back in for Tech Talk Back.